0: bipartisan housing bill that aims to bring down home prices and increase supply.
1: The motion to concur is agreed to.
0: The vote represents one of the most sweeping efforts in recent decades to reduce federal regulations for housing and expand local control. The legislation bans corporate investors from buying single-family homes. The House is expected to give the bill final approval later this week and send it to President Donald Trump, who has signaled his support. I'm Lisa Dwyer.
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3: I am Sydney Zagalella with WINY Headline News. Pomfret First Selectman Maureen Nicholson announced that at a special meeting held today, the Board of Selectmen voted 2-1 to approve a proposed land lease agreement between the town of Pomfret and Green Skies Clean Energy for a solar project on the town-owned Murdoch property. The lease agreement made available for public review prior to the special town meeting scheduled for Thursday evening. The agreement reflects the information previously presented. The proposed project would utilize approximately 25 acres of the town-owned 188-acre Murdoch property located on Route 101 at the Killingley-Pomfret town line. According to project estimates, the solar facility could generate approximately $478,000 annually in lease and tax revenue, totaling an estimated $9.5 million over the initial 20-year lease term. The project does not include battery storage, would not be visible from Route 101, and would leave approximately 155 acres of the property unaffected. Next news and when hour.
4: Victor deployed for the first time to Afghanistan in 2003. 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

That's Brian Adams with Heaven. And hello, I'm Karen Van Zandt. I hope you're having a great evening. Thanks so much for hanging out with me on your Monday night. And I hope you had a wonderful weekend and a great Father's Day to all the dads out there. Starting off another work week, we're glad you're here with us on Taylor Swift and the Fate of Ophelia.

0: 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It's strategically planned music programmed by real human beings. Why do we do it? Because we love the music, too. 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

0: There's Rihanna. I'm Karen. And there are no big surprises that a lot of us like to snack. I am definitely one of those people. And our most common snacking confessions, a new survey about our snacking habits across the country. A survey of 5,000 Americans was taken. And only 21% of people think that they are a meal person. Like 21% of Americans think they sit down and eat meals 3 times a day, breakfast, lunch, and dinner. 79% of us are snackers, where we might have 1 or 2 meals, but not necessarily 3. I know I'm definitely in that boat. I probably eat breakfast and dinner more than I stop to eat lunch. I snack a lot through the day, and I always wondered if that was normal, but it looks like that's the majority in this survey.
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10: The forecast for northeastern Connecticut overnight: rain, heavy at times, isolated thunderstorm 60 for Tuesday. Rain showers ending, a gradual clearing, 75 to 80. For Tuesday night, partly cloudy 60 and sunny 80 Wednesday. Mostly sunny, low 80s Thursday, and partly sunny 80 Friday. Saturday, sunshine 80 and sunny low 80s for Sunday. This is WINY meteorologist Bill Jacobin.
11: Tuesday, an early morning bird walk will be held at the Connecticut Audubon Society Center, Day Street in Pomfret at 8 a.m. Cost is $5 for members and $20 for non-members. The Northeast Connecticut Farmers Market will be held at the Plainfield Early Childhood Center, 651 Norwich Road in Plainfield, from 4 to 6 p.m. Tuesday. Wednesday, the Hale YMCA's Campathon will be held from 7 to 9 a.m. at the YMCA and WINY Radio. 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And Thursday, Community Kitchens To-Go Meal will be held at Creation Church, 47 West Thompson Road in Thompson, at 12 noon. Thursday Night Thunder will be held at the Ashford Fire Department, 46 Westford Road in Ashford, from 5 p.m. to dusk. Come on down for cars, food, music, trophies. 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

0: There's Brittany. It's June 22nd, and a look at our celebrity birthdays. They include actress Alicia Goranson. You know her as the original Becky Connor on Roseanne. She is 52. It's a birthday for NBC Today Show host Carson Daly. He is 53. It's a birthday for Cyndi Lauper. She is 73 today. And a happy birthday to Meryl Streep, who turns 77.
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12: The forecast for northeastern Connecticut overnight: rain, heavy at times, isolated thunderstorms 60 for Tuesday. Rain showers ending, a gradual clearing, 75 to 80. For Tuesday night, partly cloudy, 60 and sunny, 80 Wednesday. Mostly sunny, low 80s Thursday, and partly sunny, 80 Friday. Saturday, sunshine, 80 and sunny, low 80s for Sunday. This is WINY meteorologist Bill Jacobin.
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0: Thanks so much for making us a part of your night, and welcome back to the Work Week. 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
7: 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And at 9:15, it's fireworks at Owen Bell Park in Dayville. 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
1: AP News, I'm Ben Thomas. Vice President J.D. Vance says talks with senior Iranian officials have created a good foundation for a final deal to end the war.
2: We left a lot of our team, the Iranians left a lot of their team at the resort there to keep on working at it. So all in all, a very productive 36 hours. We're going to have to keep working it.
1: Vance is claiming progress on multiple fronts, including the establishment of mechanisms to ensure the Strait of Hormuz stays open and to address fighting between Israel and Iran-backed Hezbollah militants in southern Lebanon. President Trump's assessment.
3: The strait is totally open, you know that, and we're negotiating. We'll see how that all goes, but we have two things. We have an open strait, and we have a country that will never have a nuclear weapon.
1: Oil prices have fallen below $80 per barrel, Brent crude settling at $77.52. As for gasoline, AAA puts the national average for regular around $3.93 per gallon. A mixed finish on Wall Street. The S&P fell 0.4%, the NASDAQ 1.3%, but the Dow rose 148 points. British Prime Minister Keir Starmer has announced his resignation. He will remain caretaker until Labour chooses a new leader. Former Manchester Mayor Andy Burnham says he's putting himself forward to succeed Starmer. And Lisa Dwyer reports the Federal Auto Safety Regulator has opened an investigation.
4: After a Tesla, using an automated driving feature, slammed into a brick home in Texas at high speed, killing a 76-year-old woman standing inside. The National Highway Traffic Safety Administration says it's opening the special investigation into the Tesla Model 3 crash near Houston. It's a significant probe because the car was using technology that Elon Musk considers key to the company's future. Tesla is rolling out robo-taxis using automated software in several U.S. cities this year. I'm Lisa Dwyer.
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5: The forecast for northeastern Connecticut overnight, rain heavy at times, isolated thunderstorm 60 for Tuesday, rain showers ending a gradual clearing 75 to 80. For Tuesday night, partly cloudy 60 and sunny 80 Wednesday, mostly sunny low 80s Thursday and partly sunny 80 Friday. Saturday, sunshine 80 and sunny low 80s for Sunday. This is WINY meteorologist Bill Jacobin.
6: Tuesday, an early morning bird walk will be held at the Connecticut Audubon Society Center, Day Street in Pomfret at 8 a.m. Cost is $5 for members and $20 for non-members. 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And Thursday, Community Kitchens To Go Meal will be held at Creation Church, 47 West Thompson Road in Thompson at 12 noon. Thursday Night Thunder will be held at the Ashford Fire Department, 46 Westford Road in Ashford from 5 p.m. to dusk. Come on down for cars, food, music, trophies. That's what's happening. 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

There's UB40. I hope you're having a great evening. I'm Karen, and on the way, we're talking about why the TSA had to make a warning about ranch dressing. First, Tiffany, I think we're alone now.

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0: Olivia Dean and Man I Need. Hi, I'm Karen Van Zandt. And as you know, the World Cup continues. America, Canada, and Mexico hosting it this year. And I thought this was a bit amusing, but TSA did have to issue what they're calling a serious warning to international World Cup visitors, because people who might be here for a few games, a few matches, and then going home, they find, you know, as you do when you travel, you discover something in the place you're at, and you want to take a piece of it home with you. Well, what they are discovering is ranch dressing, which is not really known in any other part of the world. And as the World Cup brings millions of international visitors to the U.S., many of those fans trying out American food for the first time like ranch dressing, and they're trying to take it back home with them. The problem is they're trying to put it on in carry-on luggage, which violates the liquid limits for air travel. So, yeah, you can't put that in your carry-on.
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3: Windham County Weather. The forecast for northeastern Connecticut overnight: rain, heavy at times, isolated thunderstorm 60 for Tuesday. Rain showers ending, a gradual clearing, 75 to 80. For Tuesday night, partly cloudy 60 and sunny 80 Wednesday. Mostly sunny, low 80s Thursday, and partly sunny 80 Friday. Saturday, sunshine 80 and sunny low 80s for Sunday. This is WINY meteorologist Bill Jacobin.
4: 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Wednesday, the Hale YMCA's Campathon will be held from 7 to 9 a.m. at the YMCA and WINY Radio. 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And Thursday, Community Kitchens To-Go Meal will be held at Creation Church, 47 West Thompson Road in Thompson, at 12 noon. Thursday Night Thunder will be held at the Ashford Fire Department, 46 Westford Road in Ashford, from 5 p.m. to dusk. Come on down for cars, food, music, trophies. 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

0: Shaboozy with good news. Hi, I'm Karen, and here's some good news. It's the start of the work week, and we're right here together.
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1: AP News, I'm Ben Thomas. Vice President J.D. Vance says talks with Iran are making progress on multiple fronts.
2: I trust actions. And what the president has asked us to do is verify what they're doing, focus less on what they're saying.
1: He cites the establishment of measures to ensure the Strait of Hormuz stays open and a ceasefire holds in southern Lebanon between Israel and Hezbollah. Iran noted major progress to end that fighting. British Prime Minister Keir Starmer has announced his resignation, Sagar Meghani on his downfall.
3: Last year, Starmer enjoyed a warm relationship with President Trump.
4: You are among friends.
3: But it soured in March when Starmer rebuffed the president over the Iran war.
4: What I was not prepared to do on Saturday was for the UK to join a war unless I was satisfied there was a lawful basis and a viable thought-through plan.
3: Then came April.
4: I should not have appointed Peter Mandelson.
3: A colossal error in judgment that ruined Starmer's credibility, naming a man who once called himself Jeffrey Epstein's best pal to be U.S. ambassador. Last month, Starmer's Labour Party was battered in midterm elections. He was defiant.
4: I'm not going to walk away from those challenges and plunge the country into chaos.
3: But a man elected 2 years ago in a landslide as a safe leader after Conservative Party chaos is now out, the sixth British Prime Minister making an early exit. I'm Sagar Meghani.
1: In Buenos Aires Monday afternoon, fans cheering as Lionel Messi scored two more goals to become the top scorer in World Cup history and propel Argentina to a 2-0 victory over Austria. But another star is close on his heels. France's Kylian Mbappe also scored twice as France beat Iraq 3-0. Mbappe now has 16 goals in his World Cup career, two behind Messi. This is AP News.
5: I am Sydney Zagalella with WINY Headline News. Putnam Science Academy has announced it is ceasing operations, ending both its day and boarding school programs and resulting in the loss of all employee positions. In a letter sent to faculty and staff, Academy President Tai Quang Ding informed employees that the school will no longer be operating as a school and that all programs are being shuttered. The closure marks a significant development for the private school. Ding expressed regret over the decision and thanked employees for their service to students and the institution. Ding also offered to provide letters of recommendation to staff members. The letter also addressed unpaid wages owed to employees. Ding acknowledged that salaries remain outstanding and stated that the matter has been turned over to the Connecticut Department of Labor. The announcement follows mounting concerns among employees and families regarding the academy's financial stability. The letter did not provide a specific reason for the closure or indicate whether any plans exist to reopen the school in the future. Next news in 1 hour.
6: And live here outside the Perez family home just waiting for the... And there they go. Almost on time this morning. 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

There's the Rhythmics. I'm Karen, and I hope you're having a great evening. Hope you had a wonderful weekend as well. Coming up in just a couple of minutes, we'll make your night even better with the good news story after Bruno Mars and I Just Might.

0: So easy. That's Olivia Dean. My name's Karen Van Zandt. I hope you're having a great night, and I hope all the dads out there had a very happy Father's Day weekend.
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2: The forecast for northeastern Connecticut overnight, rain heavy at times, isolated thunderstorms 60 for Tuesday, rain showers ending, a gradual clearing 75 to 80. For Tuesday night, partly cloudy 60 and sunny 80 Wednesday, mostly sunny, low 80s Thursday and partly sunny 80 Friday. Saturday, sunshine 80 and sunny low 80s for Sunday. This is WINY meteorologist Bill Jacobin.
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1: I'm Sunny with WINY Headline News. Pomfret First Selectman Maureen Nicholson announced that at a special meeting held today, the Board of Selectmen voted 2-1 to approve a proposed land lease agreement between the town of Pomfret and Green Skies Clean Energy for a solar project on the town-owned Murdoch property. The lease agreement made available for public review prior to the special town meeting scheduled for Thursday evening. The agreement reflects the information previously presented. The proposed project would utilize approximately 25 acres of the town-owned 188-acre Murdoch property located on Route 101 at the Killingley-Pomfret town line. According to project estimates, the solar facility could generate approximately $478,000 annually in lease and tax revenue, totaling an estimated $9.5 million over the initial 20-year lease term. The project does not include battery storage, would not be visible from Route 101, and would leave approximately 155 acres of the property unaffected. Next news in 1 hour.
2: The forecast for northeastern Connecticut overnight: rain, heavy at times, isolated thunderstorm 60 for Tuesday. Rain showers ending, a gradual clearing, 75 to 80. For Tuesday night, partly cloudy 60 and sunny 80 Wednesday. Mostly sunny, low 80s Thursday, and partly sunny 80 Friday. Saturday, sunshine 80 and sunny low 80s for Sunday. This is WINY meteorologist Bill Jacobin.
3: 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Wednesday, the Hale YMCA's Campathon will be held from 7 to 9 a.m. at the YMCA and WINY Radio. 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And Thursday, Community Kitchens To-Go Meal will be held at Creation Church, 47 West Thompson Road in Thompson, at 12 noon. Thursday Night Thunder will be held at the Ashford Fire Department, 46 Westford Road in Ashford, from 5 p.m. to dusk. Come on down for cars, food, music, trophies. 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

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But first, Plain White Tees.

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0: Thanks for making us a part of your evening. I'm Karen, and maybe you're somebody who likes a good midnight snack. I know I do. And according to a new survey, a lot of us do. 79% of Americans who were asked say they consider themselves a snacker, somebody who likes a good snack at some point during their day. First of all, according to this, don't feel bad if you've sat and eaten a whole bag of chips in one sitting. 53% of us have admitted to doing it at least once. 39% of people say they have gone an entire day without an actual meal, just eating snacks, just kind of snacking throughout the day. And 18% of us have lied about what we're snacking on so we don't get judged. Well, I won't judge you, but I will say that I do like a good snack throughout the day, usually more than once a day.
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4: The forecast for northeastern Connecticut overnight. Rain heavy at times. Isolated thunderstorm 60 for Tuesday. Rain showers ending, a gradual clearing 75 to 80. For Tuesday night, partly cloudy 60 and sunny 80 Wednesday. Mostly sunny, low 80s Thursday and partly sunny 80 Friday. Saturday, sunshine 80 and sunny low 80s for Sunday. This is WINY meteorologist Bill Jacklevin.
5: Tuesday, an early morning bird walk will be held at the Connecticut Audubon Society Center, Day Street in Pomfret at 8 a.m. Cost is $5 for members and $20 for non-members. 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Wednesday, the Hale YMCA's Campathon will be held from 7 to 9 a.m. at the YMCA and WINY Radio. A blood drive will be held at the Quinebaug Valley Senior Center, 69 South Main Street in Brooklyn from 12 to 5 Wednesday. 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And Thursday, Community Kitchens To-Go Meal will be held at Creation Church, 47 West Thompson Road in Thompson at 12 noon. Thursday Night Thunder will be held at the Ashford Fire Department, 46 Westford Road in Ashford from 5 p.m. to dusk. Come on down for cars, food, music, trophies. That's what's happening. 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

0: Well, today's June 22nd. People celebrating their birthday today include Carson Daly. You know him from The Voice and from NBC's Today Show. He's 53 today. It's also a birthday for Amy Brenneman from Private Practice. She is 62. It's a birthday for Tracy Paulin, Michael J. Fox's wife, his girlfriend on Family Ties. She is 66. Cyndi Lauper turning 73 today. Happy birthday to them and to you if you're celebrating.
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8: The forecast for northeastern Connecticut overnight. Rain heavy at times. Isolated thunderstorm 60 for Tuesday. Rain showers ending, a gradual clearing 75 to 80. For Tuesday night, partly cloudy 60 and sunny 80 Wednesday. Mostly sunny, low 80s Thursday and partly sunny 80 Friday. Saturday, sunshine 80 and sunny low 80s for Sunday. This is WINY meteorologist Bill Jacklevin.
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11: 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The huge food court opens at 5 p.m. with Wicked Sinister Barbecue, Rara's Ice Cream, Canterbury Kettle Corn, The Hungry Lion, Max Food Truck, Good Karma Cafe, Geo's On The Go, Poultry in Motion, Boy Scout Troop 43, Dude's Donuts, The Cornerstone Baptist Church, Westfield Church, The Danielson Lions Club, The Killingly Republican Town Committee, and Mocktails with Daily's Pours and food court 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At 6:30 p.m., it's live music on stage with Wicked Peach. And at 9:15, it's fireworks at Owen Bell Park in Dayville. 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

0: There's Billie Eilish. I'm Karen, and welcome back to the work week. I hope you had a great Father's Day weekend.
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1: With WINY Headline News, Putnam Science Academy has announced it is ceasing operations, ending both its day and boarding school programs, and resulting in the loss of all employee positions. In a letter sent to faculty and staff, Academy President Tai Quang Ding informed employees that the school will no longer be operating as a school and that all programs are being shuttered. The closure marks a significant development for the private school. Ding expressed regret over the decision and thanked employees for their service to students and the institution. Ding also offered to provide letters of recommendation to staff members. The letter also addressed unpaid wages owed to employees. Ding acknowledged that salaries remain outstanding and stated that the matter has been turned over to the Connecticut Department of Labor. The announcement follows mounting concerns among employees and families regarding the Academy's financial stability. The letter did not provide a specific reason for the closure or indicate whether any plans exist to reopen the school in the future. Next news in 1 hour.
2: The forecast for northeastern Connecticut overnight: rain, heavy at times, isolated thunderstorm 60 for Tuesday. Rain showers ending, a gradual clearing 75 to 80. For Tuesday night, partly cloudy 60 and sunny 80 Wednesday. Mostly sunny, low 80s Thursday, and partly sunny 80 Friday. Saturday, sunshine 80 and sunny low 80s for Sunday. This is WINY meteorologist Bill Jacklevin.
3: 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A blood drive will be held at the Quinebaug Valley Senior Center, 69 South Main Street in Brooklyn, from 12 to 5 Wednesday. 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And Thursday, Community Kitchens To-Go Meal will be held at Creation Church, 47 West Thompson Road in Thompson, at 12 noon. Thursday Night Thunder will be held at the Ashford Fire Department, 46 Westford Road in Ashford, from 5 p.m. to dusk. Come on down for cars, food, music, trophies. 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
8: You know, you drive me up a wall, the way you make good for the nasty tricks you pull.

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Hi, my name's Karen, and I hope you're having a great evening. On the way, we are talking about why TSA had to make a warning out about ranch dressing. I'll let you know why they're worried about people flying with it after a lot of miles.

0: Ordinary, and my name's Karen. I hope you're having a wonderful evening. And right now we're talking about the TSA issuing a warning to international World Cup visitors. So you know the World Cup's going on, and it's being hosted this year by the United States, Canada, and Mexico. And so a lot of international travelers coming over to North America. Well, what they have discovered, if they're coming to the United States, is that we love ranch dressing, and now so do they, because ranch dressing is not really something you find outside of the States. And a lot of fans are trying out American food for the first time. Ranch dressing has been a huge hit, so much so that they are trying to take it home with them, which I completely understand. I do that when I travel and I bring food home, but they say people are trying to bring it home in their carry-on luggage, which you can't do because it violates the liquid limits for air travel. So you got to put that somewhere other than your carry-on.
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6: Windham County weather. The forecast for northeastern Connecticut overnight: rain, heavy at times, isolated thunderstorm 60 for Tuesday. Rain showers ending, a gradual clearing, 75 to 80. For Tuesday night, partly cloudy 60 and sunny 80 Wednesday. Mostly sunny, low 80s Thursday, and partly sunny 80 Friday. Saturday, sunshine 80 and sunny low 80s for Sunday. This is WINY meteorologist Bill Jacobin.
7: 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A blood drive will be held at the Quinebaug Valley Senior Center, 69 South Main Street in Brooklyn, from 12 to 5 Wednesday. 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And Thursday, Community Kitchens To Go Meal will be held at Creation Church, 47 West Thompson Road in Thompson, at 12 noon. Thursday Night Thunder will be held at the Ashford Fire Department, 46 Westford Road in Ashford, from 5 p.m. to dusk. 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
11: 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We always have a few laughs

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0: Well, yesterday, the first official day of summer, and apparently that means hot dogs. According to a new study, Americans eat 7 billion hot dogs in the summer months alone. 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
8: Windham County Weather. The forecast for northeastern Connecticut overnight: rain, heavy at times, isolated thunderstorm 60 for Tuesday. Rain showers ending, a gradual clearing, 75 to 80. For Tuesday night, partly cloudy 60 and sunny 80 Wednesday. Mostly sunny, low 80s Thursday, and partly sunny 80 Friday. Saturday, sunshine 80 and sunny low 80s for Sunday. This is WINY meteorologist Bill Jacobin.
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0: That's Sabrina Carpenter. I'm Karen, and I hope you have a great rest of your evening. 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
1: I'm Cindy with WINY Headline News. Pomfret First Selectman Maureen Nicholson announced that at a special meeting held today, the Board of Selectmen voted 2-1 to approve a proposed land lease agreement between the town of Pomfret and Green Skies Clean Energy for a solar project on the town-owned Murdoch property. The lease agreement made available for public review prior to the special town meeting scheduled for Thursday evening. The agreement reflects the information previously presented. The proposed project would utilize approximately 25 acres of the town-owned 188-acre Murdoch property located on Route 101 at the Killingley-Pomfret town line. According to project estimates, the solar facility could generate approximately $478,000 annually in lease and tax revenue, totaling an estimated $9.5 million over the initial 20-year lease term. The project does not include battery storage, would not be visible from Route 101, and would leave approximately 155 acres of the property unaffected. Next news in 1 hour.
2: The forecast for northeastern Connecticut overnight. Rain heavy at times. Isolated thunderstorm 60 for Tuesday. Rain showers ending a gradual clearing 75 to 80. For Tuesday night, partly cloudy 60 and sunny 80 Wednesday. Mostly sunny, low 80s Thursday and partly sunny 80 Friday. Saturday, sunshine 80 and sunny low 80s for Sunday. This is WINY meteorologist Bill Jacklevin.
3: Tuesday, an early morning bird walk will be held at the Connecticut Audubon Society Center, Day Street in Pomfret at 8 a.m. Cost is $5 for members and $20 for non-members. The Northeast Connecticut Farmers Market will be held at the Plainfield Early Childhood Center, 651 Norwich Road in Plainfield from 4 to 6 p.m. Tuesday. Wednesday, the Hale YMCA's Campathon will be held from 7 to 9 a.m. at the YMCA and WINY Radio. A blood drive will be held at the Quinebaug Valley Senior Center, 69 South Main Street in Brooklyn from 12 to 5 Wednesday. 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And Thursday, Community Kitchens To-Go Meal will be held at Creation Church, 47 West Thompson Road in Thompson at 12 noon. Thursday Night Thunder will be held at the Ashford Fire Department, 46 Westford Road in Ashford from 5 p.m. to dusk. Come on down for cars, food, music, trophies. That's what's happening. 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

Goo Goo Dolls and Iris starting things off tonight. How are you? I'm John Laurenti. We're getting ready to head into a Tuesday. But the bigger question is, did Taylor Swift get married over the weekend in Rhode Island? No one knows.

0: Ellie Goulding and Love Me Like You Do. So I played some Taylor Swift. I played The Fate of Ophelia a little while ago. And over the weekend, there were tents put up at a hotel in Watch Hill, Rhode Island, which is right near Taylor's home. And there were rumors all weekend long that Taylor was hosting a bachelorette party or getting married at the Seaside Estate. But no one really knows for sure. I mean, the Village experienced major celebrity watching, and there were rumors that there were a lot of celebrities being seen in and around the Rhode Island area. Now, it's a popular place to go, and plus the weekend was fantastic. There were other weddings that people did get married at Watch Hill. So we don't know for sure, but the party's still going to happen at Madison Square Garden on July 3rd for her and Travis.
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5: The forecast for northeastern Connecticut overnight: rain, heavy at times, isolated thunderstorm 60 for Tuesday. Rain showers ending, a gradual clearing, 75 to 80. For Tuesday night, partly cloudy 60 and sunny 80 Wednesday. Mostly sunny, low 80s Thursday, and partly sunny 80 Friday. Saturday, sunshine 80 and sunny low 80s for Sunday. This is WINY meteorologist Bill Jacobin.
6: WINY. Tuesday, an early morning bird walk will be held at the Connecticut Audubon Society Center, Day Street in Pomfret at 8 a.m. Cost is $5 for members and $20 for non-members. The Northeast Connecticut Farmers Market will be held at the Plainfield Early Childhood Center, 651 Norwich Road in Plainfield, from 4 to 6 p.m. Tuesday. Wednesday, the Hale YMCA's Campathon will be held from 7 to 9 a.m. at the YMCA and WINY Radio. 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And Thursday, Community Kitchens To-Go Meal will be held at Creation Church, 47 West Thompson Road in Thompson, at 12 noon. Thursday Night Thunder will be held at the Ashford Fire Department, 46 Westford Road in Ashford, from 5 p.m. to dusk. Come on down for cars, food, music, trophies. 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

Clive Davis passed away yesterday at the age of 94. I'll give you a rundown of pretty much the acts that he helped nurture throughout his career. Right now, it's the Lumineers with Hope. Hey.

0: Maroon 5 and Moves Like Jagger. Clive Davis, who was one of the most successful record executives ever, he helped nurture the careers of Whitney Houston, Alicia Keys, Janis Joplin, Chicago, Santana, Bruce Springsteen, Earth, Wind & Fire, Billy Joel, Aerosmith, Pink Floyd, Barry Manilow, Patti Smith, Air Supply, Carly Simon, The Grateful Dead, and many, many others. He signed Whitney Houston when she was like 19, 20 years old, and Clive had been involved with Columbia Records, RCA Records, Arista Records, J Records, which he just had recently. But what an amazing career he had, and he will be missed. There were so many acts that he did help, and Clive Davis was 94.
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2: 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It appears by its own numbers, the U.S. government seems insolvent. It's reported that the Treasury shows about $6 trillion in assets and over $47 trillion in liabilities. 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
7: The forecast for northeastern Connecticut overnight: rain, heavy at times, isolated thunderstorm 60 for Tuesday. Rain showers ending, a gradual clearing, 75 to 80. For Tuesday night, partly cloudy 60 and sunny 80 Wednesday. Mostly sunny, low 80s Thursday, and partly sunny 80 Friday. Saturday, sunshine 80 and sunny low 80s for Sunday. This is WINY meteorologist Bill Jacobin.
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12: Thompson's America 250 Parade is Saturday, July 4th at 9 a.m. The parade will begin at Turtelot Memorial High School and will head north on Riverside Drive, take a left onto Main Street, and will end at St. Joseph's Church. 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

0: Olivia Dean with Man I Need. I hope I'm the man you need. I'm John Laurenti. I'll be with you all night long. This is rather weird. The TSA is issuing a serious warning to International World Cup visitors who are going home. Don't pack ranch dressing in your carry-on luggage. Now, as the World Cup has brought millions of international visitors to the U.S., many fans are trying out American food, and apparently ranch dressing is a huge hit. And why wouldn't it be? And they're trying to take it back home with them. The problem? They violate the liquid limits for air travel. So I guess maybe you'll have to ship the ranch dressing to your friends in Europe.
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6: Windham County Weather. The forecast for northeastern Connecticut overnight, rain heavy at times, isolated thunderstorms 60 for Tuesday, rain showers ending, a gradual clearing 75 to 80. For Tuesday night, partly cloudy 60 and sunny 80 Wednesday, mostly sunny, low 80s Thursday and partly sunny 80 Friday. Saturday, sunshine 80 and sunny low 80s for Sunday. This is WINY meteorologist Bill Jacobin.
7: Tuesday, an early morning bird walk will be held at the Connecticut Audubon Society Center, Day Street in Pomfret at 8 a.m. Cost is $5 for members and $20 for non-members. 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A blood drive will be held at the Quinebaug Valley Senior Center, 69 South Main Street in Brooklyn from 12 to 5 Wednesday. 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And Thursday, Community Kitchens To-Go Meal will be held at Creation Church, 47 West Thompson Road in Thompson at 12 noon. Thursday Night Thunder will be held at the Ashford Fire Department, 46 Westford Road in Ashford from 5 p.m. to dusk. Come on down for cars, food, music, trophies. That's what's happening. 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

Toy Story 5 made $160 million. It's the biggest opening of the year, and it's just going to continue to get bigger and bigger. And since it's the number one movie in the country, here's the song that's also number one from the same movie. It's Taylor Swift, and I knew it. I knew you.

0: Dan Hartman and I Can Dream About You. It turns out that a lot of classic sports are losing Gen Z. For years, boomers, Gen X, and millennials have gravitated towards classic sports, but Gen Z is heading in a totally different direction, like golf. 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Tennis. With its need for a partner and court reservation, it's also too much of a hassle for Gen Z. And lastly, softball. 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
8: The forecast for northeastern Connecticut overnight: rain, heavy at times, isolated thunderstorm 60 for Tuesday. Rain showers ending, a gradual clearing, 75 to 80. For Tuesday night, partly cloudy 60 and sunny 80 Wednesday. Mostly sunny, low 80s Thursday, and partly sunny 80 Friday. Saturday, sunshine 80 and sunny low 80s for Sunday. This is WINY meteorologist Bill Jacobin.
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1: I'm Musical Ella with WINY Headline News. Pomfret First Selectman Maureen Nicholson announced that at a special meeting held today, the Board of Selectmen voted 2-1 to approve a proposed land lease agreement between the town of Pomfret and Green Skies Clean Energy for solar project on the town-owned Murdoch property. The lease agreement made available for public review prior to the special town meeting scheduled for Thursday evening. The agreement reflects the information previously presented. The proposed project would utilize approximately 25 acres of the town-owned 188-acre Murdoch property located on Route 101 at the Killingley-Pomfret town line. According to project estimates, the solar facility could generate approximately $478,000 annually in lease and tax revenue, totaling an estimated $9.5 million over the initial 20-year lease term. The project does not include battery storage, would not be visible from Route 101, and would leave approximately 155 acres of the property unaffected. Next news in 1 hour.
2: The forecast for northeastern Connecticut overnight: rain, heavy at times, isolated thunderstorms 60 for Tuesday. Rain showers ending, a gradual clearing, 75 to 80. For Tuesday night, partly cloudy 60 and sunny 80 Wednesday. Mostly sunny, low 80s Thursday, and partly sunny 80 Friday. Saturday, sunshine 80 and sunny low 80s for Sunday. This is WINY meteorologist Bill Jacobin.
3: Tuesday, an early morning bird walk will be held at the Connecticut Audubon Society Center, Day Street in Pomfret at 8 a.m. Cost is $5 for members and $20 for non-members. The Northeast Connecticut Farmers Market will be held at the Plainfield Early Childhood Center, 651 Norwich Road in Plainfield, from 4 to 6 p.m. Tuesday. Wednesday, the Hale YMCA's Campathon will be held from 7 to 9 a.m. at the YMCA and WINY Radio. A blood drive will be held at the Quinebaug Valley Senior Center, 69 South Main Street in Brooklyn, from 12 to 5 Wednesday. 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And Thursday, Community Kitchens To-Go Meal will be held at Creation Church, 47 West Thompson Road in Thompson, at 12 noon. Thursday Night Thunder will be held at the Ashford Fire Department, 46 Westford Road in Ashford, from 5 p.m. to dusk. Come on down for cars, food, music, trophies. That's what's happening. 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

No Doubt and Don't Speak. Coming up, got some Britney, got some news about her. Also, Selena Gomez. Right now, Bruno Mars and his latest, I Just Might.

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0: you go. There's something I want you to have.
1: 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But wait a minute, isn't this...
0: Yeah, yes it is.
1: But I thought the old lady dropped it into the ocean in the end.
0: Well, baby, I went down and got it for you.
1: Aw, you shouldn't.

0: Selena Gomez with Rema and Calm Down. Before that, we heard Britney Spears, and she says, Britney says, that she's keeping her fingers crossed to have another chance at motherhood. She's been telling fans she wants to have a baby. Now, she shared a video of herself dancing with a ukulele with a message of hope for baby number three, while wearing a yellow dress that kept slipping down her shoulders, nearly uncovering her. Now, she's showing off the instrument in the clip, but holding it in front of her face, dropping low with it, and cutting away at the last second when it seems she plans on shoving it inside her dress. This was all on TMZ, but I don't think Britney is ready for another baby. How do we talk her out of that?
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3: The forecast for northeastern Connecticut overnight. Rain, heavy at times, isolated thunderstorm 60 for Tuesday. Rain showers ending, a gradual clearing 75 to 80. For Tuesday night, partly cloudy 60 and sunny 80 Wednesday. Mostly sunny, low 80s Thursday and partly sunny 80 Friday. Saturday, sunshine 80 and sunny low 80s for Sunday. This is WINY meteorologist Bill Jackman.
4: WINY. Tuesday, an early morning bird walk will be held at the Connecticut Audubon Society Center, Day Street in Pomfret at 8 a.m. Cost is $5 for members and $20 for non-members. The Northeast Connecticut Farmers Market will be held at the Plainfield Early Childhood Center, 651 Norwich Road in Plainfield from 4 to 6 p.m. Tuesday. Wednesday, the Hale YMCA's Campathon will be held from 7 to 9 a.m. at the YMCA and WINY Radio. A blood drive will be held at the Quinebaug Valley Senior Center, 69 South Main Street in Brooklyn from 12 to 5 Wednesday. 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And Thursday, Community Kitchens To-Go Meal will be held at Creation Church, 47 West Thompson Road in Thompson at 12 noon. Thursday Night Thunder will be held at the Ashford Fire Department, 46 Westford Road in Ashford from 5 p.m. to dusk. Come on down for cars, food, music, trophies. That's what's happening. 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

I'm John Laurenti, and coming up after Heart, I'm going to tell you about a new hobby that Gen Z is into. Last hour, I told you that Gen Z has lost interest in classic sports like tennis, bowling, and golf. Right now, it's Post Malone and Morgan Wallen with I Had Some Help.

0: heart and these dreams. I told you last hour that Gen Z has lost interest in classic sports like golfing, bowling, tennis, softball. But they are into birding or bird watching. What used to feel like a retired grandparent hobby is now a low-key way for young people to unplug, slow down, and just feel a little bit more grounded with reality and nature. A lot of it ties back to burnout. I mean, screens are exhausting, life feels expensive and overwhelming, and birding offers a calm, affordable escape. And instead of being on screen, you have to go outside, stand still, and look up, and also try to find some birds.
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4: The forecast for northeastern Connecticut overnight, rain heavy at times, isolated thunderstorm 60 for Tuesday, rain showers ending a gradual clearing 75 to 80. For Tuesday night, partly cloudy 60 and sunny 80 Wednesday, mostly sunny low 80s Thursday and partly sunny 80 Friday. Saturday, sunshine 80 and sunny low 80s for Sunday. This is WINY meteorologist Bill Jacobin.
5: Hi. I found a toy dinosaur over on the playground by Smith Street. It had this phone number on it, and, well, I just wanted to make sure the dinosaur made it back to its little owner.
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0: That is somber and back to friends. I spent some time with that album over the weekend. I was doing some reading, and it's a very good album. You should check it out.
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1: I'm Cindy with WINY Headline News. Putnam Science Academy has announced it is ceasing operations, ending both its day and boarding school programs and resulting in the loss of all employee positions. In a letter sent to faculty and staff, Academy President Tai Quang Ding informed employees that the school will no longer be operating as a school and that all programs are being shuttered. The closure marks a significant development for the private school. Ding expressed regret over the decision and thanked employees for their service to students and the institution. Ding also offered to provide letters of recommendation to staff members. The letter also addressed unpaid wages owed to employees. Ding acknowledged that salaries remain outstanding and stated that the matter has been turned over to the Connecticut Department of Labor. The announcement follows mounting concerns among employees and families regarding the Academy's financial stability. The letter did not provide a specific reason for the closure or indicate whether any plans exist to reopen the school in the future. Next news in 1 hour.
2: The forecast for northeastern Connecticut overnight, rain, heavy at times, isolated thunderstorm 60 for Tuesday, rain showers ending, a gradual clearing 75 to 80. For Tuesday night, partly cloudy 60 and sunny 80 Wednesday, mostly sunny low 80s Thursday and partly sunny 80 Friday. Saturday, sunshine 80 and sunny low 80s for Sunday. This is WINY meteorologist Bill Jacobin.
3: Tuesday, an early morning bird walk will be held at the Connecticut Audubon Society Center, Day Street in Pomfret at 8 a.m. Cost is $5 for members and $20 for non-members. 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A blood drive will be held at the Quinebaug Valley Senior Center, 69 South Main Street in Brooklyn from 12 to 5 Wednesday. 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And Thursday, Community Kitchens To-Go Meal will be held at Creation Church, 47 West Thompson Road in Thompson at 12 noon. Thursday Night Thunder will be held at the Ashford Fire Department, 46 Westford Road in Ashford from 5 p.m. to dusk. Come on down for cars, food, music, trophies. That's what's happening. 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
8: 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And at 9:15, it's fireworks at Owen Bell Park in Dayville. 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

Adele with Hello. Coming up, got a song from the movie The Breakfast Club. Also got some Huntrix for you right now. Rascal Flatts telling us that life is a highway.

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0: Huntrix and Golden. This is for all you guys out there, or for you ladies that want to have better conversations with your husband. There's a new app out there called Good Husband, and it's helping guys who struggle to find the right words when talking to their partners. Now, it's an AI tool that acts like a private coach for tough relationship chats. You can paste text messages into the system and then choose different ways to reply, warm, direct, or in your own voice. Now, the goal is not just to text back fast, but to help men better understand what their partner is feeling in that moment. Now, guys who need extra help can upgrade to, of course, Better Husband, which features more personalized advice and reminders for special dates like anniversaries to further protect the guys from avoidable relationship missteps. 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
4: The forecast for northeastern Connecticut overnight: rain, heavy at times, isolated thunderstorm 60 for Tuesday. Rain showers ending, a gradual clearing 75 to 80. For Tuesday night, partly cloudy 60 and sunny 80 Wednesday. Mostly sunny, low 80s Thursday and partly sunny 80 Friday. Saturday, sunshine 80 and sunny low 80s for Sunday. This is WINY meteorologist Bill Jacobin.
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We've all seen those crash test dummies, right? Well, Volvo has taken it one step further with a moose-sized crash test dummy. Oh, yeah. I'll tell you all about it after we hear from Chicago. Right now, it's Olivia Dean. It's so easy to fall in love. I could

0: Chicago, and hard to say I'm sorry. I'm John Laurenti. I grew up in the Northeast, Boston primarily, but I had spent time in Vermont, Maine, New Hampshire, and I've seen a lot of moose-related car accidents. They happen quite a bit. And for decades, Volvo has been known as one of the safest car brands in the world, and it seems that they're still trying to improve in creative ways. How? They're using an 800-pound fake moose as a crash test dummy. Now, in certain parts of the world, collisions with large animals like moose are a huge problem on dark roads. So Volvo engineers built the rubber moose just to test how well the car, especially the windshield, would hold up in a collision with a moose.
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2: 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It appears by its own numbers, the U.S. government seems insolvent. It's reported that the Treasury shows about $6 trillion in assets and over $47 trillion in liabilities. Add it all up, and it looks like the U.S. owes more than $130 trillion it doesn't have. 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
5: The forecast for northeastern Connecticut overnight, rain, heavy at times, isolated thunderstorms 60 for Tuesday, rain showers ending, a gradual clearing 75 to 80. For Tuesday night, partly cloudy 60 and sunny 80 Wednesday, mostly sunny, low 80s Thursday and partly sunny 80 Friday. Saturday, sunshine 80 and sunny low 80s for Sunday. This is WINY meteorologist Bill Jacobin.
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1: AP News, I'm Marcela Sanchez. Vice President J.D. Vance says talks with senior Iranian officials in Switzerland created a good foundation for a deal to end the war in Iran. Vance says progress was made on issues including keeping the Strait of Hormuz open and addressing the fighting in Lebanon. A ceasefire between Israel and Iran-backed Hezbollah militants there appears to be holding. President Trump loomed large over those talks in Switzerland with Iranian officials, even though he wasn't actually there. AP Washington correspondent Sagar Magani has more.
2: From Camp David, the president fired off social media comments that offended the Iranians.
3: They did threaten to walk out, or at least there were social media threats that they would walk out.
2: But Vice President Vance pushed back against thoughts the president's threats complicated the talks.
3: No, they didn't throw a wrench in the system.
2: Adding, he told the Iranians their own statements were the issue.
3: When you guys engage in what us millennials might call trash talk, you can't expect the President of the United States not to respond and not to correct the record.
2: Sagar Magani, Washington.
1: The Pentagon told Congress it needs $80 billion more dollars, mostly to cover the costs of the Iran war. That would be in addition to a sizable boost in defense spending that Trump is seeking. Firefighters in Los Angeles are still trying to gain access to a massive warehouse 6 days into a firefight. Residents of the Boyle Heights neighborhood were warned to wear masks or stay inside due to smoke pollution. Music industry star maker Klein Davis has died at 94. Davis helped shape the careers of artists including Janis Joplin, Whitney Houston, Carlos Santana, and Alicia Keys. More on this story at apnews.com. This is AP News.
4: I am Sydney Zagalella with WINY Headline News. Pomfret First Selectman Maureen Nicholson announced that at a special meeting held today, the Board of Selectmen voted 2-1 to approve a proposed land lease agreement between the town of Pomfret and Green Skies Clean Energy for a solar project on the town-owned Murdoch property. The lease agreement made available for public review prior to the special town meeting scheduled for Thursday evening. The agreement reflects the information previously presented. The proposed project would utilize approximately 25 acres of the town-owned 188-acre Murdoch property located on Route 101 at the Killingley-Pomfret town line. According to project estimates, the solar facility could generate approximately $478,000 annually in lease and tax revenue, totaling an estimated $9.5 million over the initial 20-year lease term. The project does not include battery storage, would not be visible from Route 101, and would leave approximately 155 acres of the property unaffected. Next news and when
5: the forecast for northeastern Connecticut overnight, rain heavy at times, isolated thunderstorm 60 for Tuesday, rain showers ending a gradual clearing 75 to 80. For Tuesday night, partly cloudy 60 and sunny 80 Wednesday, mostly sunny low 80s Thursday and partly sunny 80 Friday. Saturday, sunshine 80 and sunny low 80s for Sunday. This is WINY meteorologist Bill Jacobin.
6: Tuesday, an early morning bird walk will be held at the Connecticut Audubon Society Center, Day Street in Pomfret at 8 a.m. Cost is $5 for members and $20 for non-members. The Northeast Connecticut Farmers Market will be held at the Plainfield Early Childhood Center, 651 Norwich Road in Plainfield from 4 to 6 p.m. Tuesday. Wednesday, the Hale YMCA's Campathon will be held from 7 to 9 a.m. at the YMCA and WINY Radio. A blood drive will be held at the Quinebaug Valley Senior Center, 69 South Main Street in Brooklyn from 12 to 5 Wednesday. 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And Thursday, Community Kitchens To-Go Meal will be held at Creation Church, 47 West Thompson Road in Thompson at 12 noon. Thursday Night Thunder will be held at the Ashford Fire Department, 46 Westford Road in Ashford from 5 p.m. to dusk. Come on down for cars, food, music, trophies. That's what's happening. 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
10: 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The huge food court opens at 5 p.m. with Wicked Sinister Barbecue, Rara's Ice Cream, Canterbury Kettle Corn, The Hungry Lion, Max Food Truck, Good Karma Cafe, Geo's On The Go, Poultry in Motion, Boy 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

0: Ed Sheeran with Perfect. He's currently touring the U.S. and told the crowd in Glendale, Arizona, that he's going to be taking a break from music after his current tour ends. He's got two daughters, Lyra 5 and Jupiter 4, and he said, "You're too young to understand that Daddy's coming home." He sings in his song Regrets, quote, "Every time I leave the house, you think I'm forever gone." So, didn't say how long he was going to take a break, but I'm sure it'll be at least a year or two.
1: They say the holy water's watered down, and this town's lost its faith.

0: Justin Bieber and Stay. Hope you can stay with me for a little while longer. I'm out of here in just a little bit. The midnight sun, it's visible for 24 hours, is a natural phenomenon that occurs right around now each year and lasts for several weeks. Now, northern lands like Canada, Iceland, Sweden, Finland, Norway, Russia, and Alaska all benefit. As a matter of fact, in Barrow, Alaska, the sun doesn't set for 2.5 months. 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
3: The forecast for northeastern Connecticut overnight, rain heavy at times, isolated thunderstorm 60 for Tuesday, rain showers ending, a gradual clearing 75 to 80. For Tuesday night, partly cloudy 60 and sunny 80 Wednesday, mostly sunny, low 80s Thursday and partly sunny 80 Friday. Saturday, sunshine 80 and sunny low 80s for Sunday. This is WINY meteorologist Bill Jacobin.
4: 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And Thursday, Community Kitchens To-Go Meal will be held at Creation Church, 47 West Thompson Road in Thompson at 12 noon. Thursday Night Thunder will be held at the Ashford Fire Department, 46 Westford Road in Ashford from 5 p.m. to dusk. Come on down for cars, food, music, trophies. That's what's happening. 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

If you're like me, you're trying to eat healthier. Well, coming up, I'm going to tell you the dirtiest fruits and vegetables that you're going to have to wash extra hard the next time you have them. And I'll do it after we hear from Don Henley. Right now, it's Hosier and Too Sweet.

0: Don Henley with the Boys of Summer. That song just got voted the number one best summer song of all time. If you're trying to eat healthier, you're probably eating more fruits and vegetables. Well, a list just got released of the dirtiest fruits and vegetables, and coming in at number one is spinach, followed by kale, strawberries, grapes, nectarines, peaches, and cherries. So if you're going to eat one of these, make extra sure that you wash them thoroughly first.
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0: Teddy swims and lose control. That does it for me. I'm John Laurenti, just about to head out the door. As always, I'll leave you with this. We will eat an estimated 7 billion hot dogs during the summer. 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Have a good one.
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1: AP News, I'm Marcela Sanchez. Iran's president is traveling to Pakistan today for talks with officials who have been mediating negotiations between Tehran and Washington on a permanent end to the war in the Middle East. His visit follows high-level negotiations in Switzerland yesterday, led by Vice President J.D. Vance and Iran's parliamentary speaker, Mohammed Bagher Khalibaf. Meanwhile, Iran's foreign ministry says no visit has been scheduled for UN inspectors to visit Iran's bombed nuclear sites. AP correspondent Charles de Ledesma reports.
2: The sites in question are those earlier bombed by the US at a news conference in Tehran, but Ghayi's remarks appear to cut against those made by US Vice President J.D. Vance, who said negotiations in Switzerland won an agreement for the IAEA to visit Iranian sites. The IAEA has been in and out of Iran since Israel's 12-day war against Iran in 2025, but has not been granted access to the bombed enriched sites targeted by America in that war. At the news conference, asked specifically about Iran buying American agricultural products, Baghaei said Iran would decide on what it would import based on prices and quality. I'm Charles de Ledesma.
1: The Pentagon has told senators it needs roughly $80 billion, mostly to cover the cost of the U.S. war against Iran. That would be in addition to a sizable boost in defense spending that President Trump is seeking. A ransom note related to the disappearance of Nancy Guthrie says the 84-year-old was dead, and those who kidnapped her did not mean to kill her, but she died shortly after her disappearance. CNN and other news organizations are reporting the news, citing law enforcement sources. Nancy Guthrie is the mother of Today Show host Savannah Guthrie. The Pima County Sheriff's Department in Arizona declined to comment. This is AP News.
3: I'm Isaac Bean with WINY News. Pomfret First Selectman Maureen Nicholson announced that at a special meeting held on Monday, the Board of Selectmen voted 2-1 to approve a proposed land lease agreement between the town of Pomfret and Greenskies Clean Energy for a solar energy project on the now-owned, town-owned Murdoch property. The lease agreement is now posted on the Town of Pomfret website and is available for public review prior to the special town meeting scheduled for Thursday evening. The agreement reflects the information previously presented during a public informational meetings published on the town's website and shared through local media and community outreach efforts. First Selectman Nicholson said that she would like to thank residents for their patience and understanding as they work to gather and share information within a very compressed timeline. Nicholson said that this represents a unique opportunity for Pomfret to generate significant long-term revenue from a town-owned asset while retaining ownership of the property. The proposed project would utilize approximately 25 acres of the town-owned 188-acre Murdoch property located on Route 101 at the Killingley-Pomfret town line. According to project estimates, the solar facility could generate approximately $478,000 annually in lease and tax revenue, totaling an estimated $9.5 million over the initial 20-year lease term. The project does not include battery storage, would not be visible from Route 101, includes a decommissioning bond to ensure complete removal of the solar array at the end of the lease term, and would leave approximately 155 acres of the property unaffected. The special town meeting will be held on Thursday, June 25th at 6:30 p.m. at the Pomfret Community School. Representatives from Titan Energy will provide an overview of the project and answer questions from residents prior to the vote. The proposed solar project remains subject to additional environmental studies, permitting requirements, regulatory approvals, and other reviews before construction could occur. A Danielson man was arrested after allegedly traveling over 100 miles per hour on I-395 on Sunday morning, according to Connecticut State Police. On Sunday, June 21st, at approximately 10 a.m., a Troop D trooper was conducting traffic enforcement on I-395 North in the area of Exit 37 in the town of Killingley. Police say the trooper observed a vehicle traveling at a high rate of speed, weaving in and out of both lanes, passing other vehicles, and allegedly almost struck another vehicle in the process. The trooper's laser indicated the vehicle was traveling 188 108 miles per hour along the highway. Troopers identified the vehicle as a black 2013 Infiniti G37, and a traffic stop was conducted on the vehicle off of exit 37 on Route 6 westbound. The operator was found to not be carrying his operator's license and was later identified as 19-year-old Connor LaFortune of Danielson. LaFortune was then placed under arrest and transported to Troop D, where he was processed and charged with reckless driving, failure to carry operator license, and improper passing with an unsafe distance. LaFortune was released on a $500 non-surety bond and is scheduled to appear at Danielson Superior Court on July 2nd at 9 a.m. The Northeast Connecticut Education Foundation announced its support of medical program students at Connecticut State Quinebaug Valley with a generous grant of $30,000 on Monday. According to the foundation, the $30,000 grant issued by the Scripps Family Fund for Education in the Arts will reportedly help support students of the Quinebaug Valley branch of the Connecticut Community College System who are enrolled in two medical programs within the institution. According to the Northeast Connecticut Education Foundation, the funds will be divided equally to cover the costs for both the Quinebaug Valley Allied Health Program as well as the practical nursing programs, ensuring financial barriers are not a roadblock for medical students hoping to obtain their certifications within the community college system. WINY News Time 6:06.
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3: Let's take a look at the weather report by meteorologist Bill Jackman. Today, showers and isolated thunderstorms, highs of 70 to 75. Tonight, rain ending, gradual clearing, lows of 55 to 60. Tomorrow, sunny, highs of 75 to 80. Here, Cargill Falls, it's currently 67 degrees. That's the 6 o'clock report. I'm Isaac Bean with WINY News. 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
2: 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Dario in the morning. Get up and go with Dario.
3: Well, what does this guy look like, anyways?
4: Oh, he's a little guy, kind of funny looking.
3: Uh-huh. In what way?
4: Oh, just in a general kind of way.
5: Oh, yeah?
6: Yeah.
5: Oh, you betcha, yeah.
6: Yeah.
7: Everybody up!
8: What's up, G?
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0: Ladies and gentlemen, the National Broadcasting Company takes pride in presenting the incomparable
1: Gary O.
2: Would you please pass the jelly?
1: In the morning.
3: Bing! How you doing, Gary?
4: Pretty good. How you doing?
3: I'm doing pretty good.
4: All right, here we go. It's Tuesday, the 23rd of June. It's muggy this morning. Yes. Did you notice that?
3: I did notice that.
4: Very, very muggy this morning. Got some rain. We really needed this rain.
3: Oh, for sure.
4: Yep. I got all my walks in yesterday, though. I did my morning walk with a raincoat, I think. Lunchtime was a little bit of drizzle. But last night, I got my 30-minute walk in. It was raining during dinner, then it stopped. So I got my walk in last night. This morning, a little bit of drizzle this morning, but muggy. But, you know, you can't slow down. You got to get all your stuff done, no matter what.
3: For sure.
4: And we definitely need this rain, so... And I like when we get the rain that we need, like, midweek. We're not getting it on the weekend, which is pretty good, right?
3: Yeah.
4: Although Friday, see, we need nice weather for Friday. So, because Friday is fireworks at Killingly. Oh, my God. Did you see that one?
3: I did see that one.
4: Bucky, he, like, gives us these previews. I don't know how he does it. But fireworks are Friday night in Killingly at Owen Bell Park. So we need nice weather for Friday. So let's cross fingers here and say a little prayer. Make sure we get some good weather for Friday night. Big party planned at Owen Bell Park down at Dayville. Everyone's coming down for fireworks. So we're looking forward to that. Going to have a great day tomorrow. Tomorrow's sunny and a high 75 to 80. Tomorrow morning, I'll be broadcasting live at the Hale YMCA Youth and Family Center. It's the campathon and raising money to send kids to camp. Pretty cool stuff.
3: That is pretty awesome.
4: Yeah, you know, and it's a lot of fun. So tomorrow, if you want to stop by, if you're out about, stop by the Hale YMCA Youth and Family Center, drive through, just pull right in, make a donation, any amount. You can also stop by at a world-famous parking lot, WINY. We'll have volunteers here as well. Just pull in and make a donation tomorrow to send kids to camp, summer camp at the Hale YMCA Youth and Family Center. Campathon, baby! And it's going to be sunny and beautiful tomorrow, which is really, really nice. So what'd you do yesterday, Bean?
3: Just chilled out a little bit. You know, got some Middle Eastern food, so that's always good.
4: Tell me
3: good.
4: About this Middle Eastern food.
3: I just got the chicken shawarma.
4: Nice.
3: Can't beat an old chicken shawarma. It's probably one of the best foods you can possibly eat.
4: Yeah.
3: Chicken shawarma with some, you know, pickled vegetables and, you know, hummus. Yeah, it's just, there's nothing better.
4: You have a very interesting palate. You like to try new things. It's fun to talk to you about food. And I always say when you're a little kid, you're a parent's dream. You're like, yeah, I'll try that, Mom, right?
3: Yeah, I'll try that. You know, I tried anything.
4: You tried everything.
3: Anything, I ate it.
4: Yeah.
3: That's what I did.
4: Sometimes you get these kids, man. They're just stuck. They're stuck in that rut. They're stuck in the chicken tenders and mac and cheese and hot dog routine. And then sometimes they don't grow out of it. It's like they're 22 and they're still ordering chicken tenders and mac and cheese
3: people.
4: And hot dogs.
3: And it's annoying because you want to go out to eat with them. And then they're like, oh, no, I don't want to.
4: No.
3: I just want a burger. I want fries. I want this. Yeah. I want that. I want a Philly cheesesteak. They want a Philly cheesesteak at a sushi restaurant.
4: Yeah.
3: They want, you know, chicken tenders at a Indian restaurant. Yeah. Like, it's just annoying, you know?
4: Try the new stuff.
3: Yeah, just try it, man.
4: Try the new stuff.
3: Try it. You might like it, you know?
4: Yeah.
3: Yeah, it's yummy.
4: What's that pickled stuff, Korean?
3: Kimchi.
4: Kimchi. Yeah, yeah, yeah.
3: I love kimchi.
4: Yeah, we do, too. So there's that farmer's market I go to in Rhode Island that I like. There's a booth, and they sell kimchi, all different varieties, if you will, and it's really good. It's really good. So we always have some in the fridge. It's pretty good.
3: That is pretty awesome.
4: Yeah. And then Karen, she'll start when her garden stuff starts coming in. She does. She calls them refrigerator pickles. So there's always something going. She's got this brine going. There's always she's throwing everything in there from her garden and her cucumbers and onions and all this stuff. So that's really nice too when that starts. I love that. All right, so we could talk about food all day.
3: Yeah, food is
4: So I'm cooking on the grill. So we're doing the outdoor kitchen now, and I love cooking on the grill. Cooking on the grill is so much fun. Last night we had leftover chicken that I grilled two nights ago. Last night it was delicious. It was so fantastic. But there's something

0: and then right through tonight. Tonight is the Putney Rotary Club induction of officers. It's happening tonight at Grilled 37, plus awards, Paul Harris Awards. I think there's like 6 award recipients tonight. I'm going to MC that event up at Grilled 37 tonight, so I'm looking forward to that. Always good food at Grilled 37. Round back to the food. Yeah. Get the best onion soup.
1: They got pretty good oysters, too.
0: Oysters are fantastic. Yeah. Best onion soup ever at Grill 37. Hang on. Here comes Ken Poplawski. Poplawski, here we go. Here we go. There's not much you don't do without a beer in your hand, Bean.
1: Right? You know, he's not wrong.
0: Right?
1: He's not. He's definitely correct there. I am a fan of the flavor of the beer. You know, the brewer, the brewed...
0: Yep.
1: Goodness of, you know, that hoppy tasting of beer. Yeah. You can't really beat it.
0: So Poplawski this morning. Bean, there's not much you don't do without a beer in your hand. That's from Ken Poplawski.
1: Yeah, you know.
0: Wow. Ken, anything else you'd like to say this morning?
2: Stop breaking the law! Stop breaking the law.
0: I knew it. Yeah. Those troopers,
1: man.
0: Technically retired, but in reality, they never really retired.
1: I don't know if he's retired. He's got his own PI business going right now, man.
0: He's always kind of on duty. Have you noticed that?
1: He's a private investigator at the moment.
0: He's always got the radars on with this guy. All right, Poplawski, thanks for checking in this morning. We appreciate you. All right, so, Bean, you got some news over there?
1: I believe I do.
0: Bean, in the news of what's happening, brother.
1: So the Pomfret Board of Selectmen approved a solar project on Monday on the town-owned Murdoch property. So
0: they approved to, so now what, it goes to a town meeting?
1: Town meeting, so that's...
0: Thursday?
1: Thursday.
0: Thursday's a big town meeting on the solar project.
1: Yep.
0: Pretty important stuff in Pomfret.
1: That is very important.
0: Okay, cool.
1: So, Danielson man was arrested after allegedly traveling over 100 miles per hour on I-395 on Sunday morning.
0: Yeah, you can't go 100.
1: Yeah, it's a big number right there. Three digits is kind of, it's dangerous.
0: You can't do 100. 100 is, okay, handcuffs, watch your head, we're going downtown.
1: Yeah.
0: Don't go 100.
1: No.
0: Okay, what else?
1: So the Northeast Education Foundation donated $30,000 to Connecticut State Quinebaug Valley.
0: That's awesome.
1: That's awesome right there, yeah.
0: All right.
1: A Putnam woman was arrested last Tuesday following a larceny at the Putnam Walmart. They found her in a U-Haul truck.
0: Oh, the U-Haul truck thing.
1: In School Street, yeah.
0: Well, you know, it was right in the middle of a busy intersection. It's cops everywhere, U-Haul trucks. People are like, what's going on?
1: Yeah.
0: So that's... turns out it was a small larceny charge.
1: Small larceny.
0: Turns out.
1: Larceny 6th degree.
0: Yeah, it kind of turned into a big thing, though. Okay.
1: Yeah.
0: All right, what else?
1: And fire crews extinguished a brush fire at the Riverbend Campground in Sterling yesterday. So
0: okay. That's
1: what I got for news at the moment, Gary.
0: Good recommendation. We're going to talk to Bashan GMC today. The Antique Truck Show. It's happening this Sunday. And we're going to talk about that down at the Brooklyn Fairgrounds. Sounds good. Tri-Town American Legion Baseball Spotlight. That's coming in this morning at 7:25. Northeast Connecticut Chamber of Commerce Spotlight coming in. One of our guests today will be from Hank's Restaurant. And they're going to be celebrating 55 years. Isn't that incredible?
1: That's awesome.
0: Yeah, that's really cool down in Brooklyn. So we'll talk about that this morning. We've got our Forgotten 45 at 8:20. Kyle Rickey on sports. Tune in this morning when Kyle Rickey says...
3: Ah, now this is music.
0: Music, okay.
3: Howdy, howdy, howdy, howdy. Howdy, howdy, howdy, howdy.
0: Okay.
3: Howdy, howdy, howdy, howdy. Howdy, howdy, howdy, howdy. Heedy, heedy, heedy.
0: Oh, boy. All right. So I think I'll pick the music. What do you think? Let me do the music. All right. Kyle, you do the sports. I'll do the music.
1: Yeah, I agree.
0: All righty. Let's light this candle, gang. It's the morning show from WINY, 1350.
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0: 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What a great song. That's Jason Mraz. He's 49 today. I like his music. Kind of fun. It's 621. Hello. Good morning. Welcome to Tuesday, the 23rd of June. Showers and isolated thunderstorms today. High 70 to 75. Wicked muggy out there this morning. It's 66 at Broadcast House. Today is Let It Go Day, right? Let it go. Feels good when you do that. It's Columnists Day today. It's Runner's Selfie Day. Today is International Widows Day. It's Public Service Day. It's Pink Day. Ooh, we got to play some Pink. It's Detroit Style Pizza Day. It's Hydration Day and Pecan Sandies Day. So coming up this morning on the morning show, we've got passes to Lake Compounds. Yeah, summertime fun at Lake Compounds. All that this morning. Plus,
1: what famous date shall I set it to today, Mr. Peabody?
0: Your highlights in history. Here we go. June 23rd on this date in 1972, President Richard Nixon signed into law the Education Amendments of 1972, including Title IX, which barred discrimination on the basis of sex for any education program or activity receiving federal financial assistance. On this date in 1931, aviators Whiteley Post and Harold Gaddy took off from Roosevelt Field in New York on an around-the-world flight that lasted 8 days and 15 hours. On this date in 1992, mob boss John Gotti was sentenced to life after being found guilty of murder, racketeering, and other charges. Gotti would die in prison in 2002. Celebrity birthdays, Frances McDormand, she's awesome, 69. Selma Blair, 54. Jason Mraz, 49. Coming up, we'll check your forecast. 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
2: The forecast for northeastern Connecticut, showers, isolated thunderstorms today, 70 to 75. Rain ending tonight, a gradual clearing, temperatures 55 to 60. For tomorrow, sunshine 75 to 80, and Thursday, mostly sunny 75 to 80. Friday, showers, thunderstorms, upper 70s, and Saturday, partly sunny with rain showers, 75 to 80. Sunday, mostly sunny 80, and more sun 80 Monday. This is WINY meteorologist Phil Jackman.
0: 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Good morning. 6:23. Time for sports. Here he is, Mr. Kyle Rickey.
3: Gary Lionel Messi now has the World Cup scoring record with 18 goals in his career after scoring twice in a 2-0 victory over Austria. He scored in the 38th minute and again in stoppage time after missing a penalty kick in the 9th minute on Monday. The goal for the record of 17 gave Argentina a 1-0 lead 2 days before Messi's 39th birthday, and amid the concern of an ailing father back home. It was his 6th consecutive World Cup game in which Messi has scored. He entered the game even with German striker Mirosław Klose. Kylian Mbappe of France scored 2 goals to reach 16 for his World Cup career. That moves him into a tie for 2nd most in tournament history as he tries to keep pace with new record holder Messi. Playing in his 3rd World Cup, the 27-year-old Mbappe scored in the 14th minute against Iraq, giving Les Blues a 1-0 lead in his 100th international game. After a weather delay that extended the halftime break to more than 2 hours, Mbappe found the net again in the 54th minute. More locally, the Connecticut Sun ended a slump, winning their 3rd game of the season in defeating the Chicago Sky 92-63. Brittany Griner led for Connecticut with 14 points and Aaliyah Edwards added 8. The Sky now fall to 4-12. The Sun will next play against the Washington Mystics on Friday at Mohegan Sun in Uncasville. And Linda Cohen is retiring after a 34-year career at ESPN. The prolific anchor announced her retirement yesterday. Her last day is set for June 30th, following the NHL draft. Cohen has hosted more editions of SportsCenter than any other anchor. ESPN president of content, Burke Mangus, praised her enthusiasm and contributions. She joined ESPN in 1992 and moved to Los Angeles in 2009. I'm Kyle Rickey, WINY Sports.
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14: I'm Isaac Bean with WINY News, brought to you by the Burns Insurance Agency in Dayville and Norwich. Power for Selectman Maureen Nicholson announced that at a special meeting held on Monday, the Board of Selectmen voted 2-1 to approve a proposed land lease agreement between the town of Pomfret and Greenskies Clean Energy for a solar energy project on the town-owned Murdoch property. The lease agreement is now posted on the town of Pomfret website and is made available for public review prior to the special town meeting scheduled for Thursday evening. The agreement reflects the information previously presented during public informational meetings published on the town's website and shared through local media and community outreach efforts. First Selectman Nicholson said that she would like to thank residents for their patience and understanding as they work to gather and share information within a very compressed timeline. Nicholson said that this represents a unique opportunity for Pomfret residents to generate significant long-term revenue from a town-owned asset while retaining ownership of the property. The proposed project would utilize approximately 25 acres of the town-owned 188-acre Murdoch property located on Route 101 at the Killingley-Pomfret town line. According to project estimates, the solar facility could generate approximately $478,000 annually in lease and tax revenue, totaling an estimated $9.5 million over the initial 20-year lease term. The project does not include battery storage, would not be visible from Route 101, includes a decommissioning bond to ensure complete removal of the solar array at the end of the lease term, and would leave approximately 155 acres of the property unaffected. The special town meeting will be held on Thursday, June 25th at 6:30 p.m. at the Pomfret Community School. Representatives from Titan Energy will provide an overview of the project and answer questions from residents prior to the vote. The proposed solar project remains subject to additional environmental studies, permitting requirements, regulatory approvals, and other reviews before construction could occur. A Putnam woman was arrested following a larceny at the Putnam Walmart, followed by a subsequent traffic stop of a U-Haul truck in the area of the Sunny Discount Liquor in Putnam last Tuesday, according to Connecticut State Police. On Tuesday, June 16th, at approximately 11:30 a.m., troopers from Troop D responded to the Putnam Walmart located at 625 School Street for the report of a non-active larceny. While en route to the call for service, it became known that officers from the Putnam Police Department had been out with the vehicle and the accused in the area of 162 Providence Street in Putnam. The accused, identified as 45-year-old Cheyenne Robertson of Putnam, was subsequently placed under arrest where she was charged with larceny sixth degree and failure to carry operator license. Robertson was released on a $2,500 cash surety bond and is scheduled to appear at Danielson Superior on June 30th at 9 a.m. Fire crews in Sterling extinguished a brush fire at the River Bend Campground on Monday morning. According to the Sterling Fire Department, the morning at approximately 6:35 a.m., crews from the Onico Fire Department and Sterling Fire Department responded for a reported brush fire at a River Bend Campground. Officials say, though the fire only burned approximately a 20 by 150 foot area, the fire had burned deep into the duff and required some extra work to fully extinguish. The fire was stopped prior to spreading to any campers. Additional manpower responded from the Moose Up Fire Department to assist with the overhaul. Officials say the fire is under investigation by the Sterling Fire Marshal. WINY News Time, 6:35.

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0: Let's take a look at the weather report by meteorologist Bill Jackman. Today, showers and isolated thunderstorms, highs of 70 to 75. Tonight, rain ending, gradual clearing, lows of 55 to 60. Tomorrow, sunny, highs of 75 to 80. Here, Cargill Falls. It's currently 66 degrees. That's the 6:30 report brought to you by the Burns Insurance Agency in Dayville and Norwich. I'm Isaac Bean with WINY News. Now back to Gary O.
1: You slime-eating dogs, you scum-sucking pigs, you sons of a motherless goat.
2: Son of a motherless goat? And who are you?
1: Wherever there is injustice, you will find us. Wherever there is suffering, we'll be there. Wherever liberty is threatened, you will find
3: Gary O.
4: You can't trust this guy. He's a no-good, immoral, skirt-chasing rascal.
5: Is this true?
1: Yeah!
6: In the morning.
7: Bean, how you doing, brother?
0: I'm doing pretty good.
7: All right, here we go. I got a lot going on this week. The biggest, of course, is fireworks in Killingly on Friday. Oh my God. Oh, did you see that one, Bean?
0: I did see that one.
7: How does Bucky do that? Every time, it's like every time we talk about it.
0: He knows about it. He's listening.
7: Like, he's out in the parking lot lighting off fireworks.
0: He's listening. He's like, that's my cue.
7: We're very excited about this. At Owen Bell Park in Dayville, Killingly Fireworks are happening Friday night, 9:15. It's going to start at 5 o'clock. 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So that's happening on Friday night. On Saturday, we're heading out to Thompson. The Pulaski Brass Band, legendary band. 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Also, classic cars on display, too. The crew that's doing those Monday night cruises, they're bringing classic cars. It's going to be a lot of fun in Thompson Saturday. Check that out. Sunday, it's the big antique truck show, flea market, and antique toy barn. Big show, big tradition, too, at the Brooklyn Fairgrounds. 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We're going to be talking to that crew a little bit later on this morning. 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So that's going on also. And tomorrow I'm broadcasting live. We're taking this show on the road tomorrow. I'm going to be out at the Hale YMCA Youth and Family Center for the Campathon. 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We usually do pretty good. We usually make about 10 grand or more. So looking forward to that. Okay?
0: Yeah.
7: So still no plans for today, you said,
0: no,
7: right?
0: No plans at the moment, yeah.
7: A little bit of, it's rainy. I think it's just pretty much going to be a washout
0: for
7: today.
0: Yeah, it's going to be a washout for today.
7: All right. But tomorrow, Bean, tomorrow, sunny.
0: Yeah, I got to figure something out with the sunny day.
7: Yeah, you got to do something good. We're going to take a break. Your forecast in sports coming up. And we're going to see how smart you are. Passes the lake compounds. 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
14: The forecast for northeastern Connecticut: showers, isolated thunderstorms today, 70 to 75. Rain ending tonight, a gradual clearing, temperatures 55 to 60. For tomorrow, sunshine 75 to 80, and Thursday, mostly sunny 75 to 80. Friday, showers, thunderstorms, upper 70s, and Saturday, partly sunny with rain showers, 75 to 80. Sunday, mostly sunny, 80, and more sun 80 Monday. This is WINY meteorologist Bill Jacquemin.
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7: 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It's 6:45, time for sports and Kyle Rickey. And this report is brought to you by North Star Home Loans at 157 Main Street, Danielson. Call Jason Verano at 860-377-2341 and give him some love on Facebook and Instagram.
16: Gary Lionel Messi now has the World Cup scoring record with 18 goals in his career after scoring twice in a 2-0 victory over Austria. He scored in the 38th minute and again in stoppage time after missing a penalty kick in the 9th minute on Monday. The goal for the record of 17 gave Argentina a 1-0 lead 2 days before Messi's 39th birthday and amid the concern of an ailing father back home. It was his 6th consecutive World Cup game in which Messi has scored. He entered the game even with German striker Mirsalav Klose. Kylian Mbappe of France scored 2 goals to reach 16 for his World Cup career. That moves him into a tie for 2nd most in tournament history as he tries to keep pace with new record holder Messi. Playing in his 3rd World Cup, the 27-year-old Mbappe scored in the 14th minute against Iraq, giving Les Blues a 1-0 lead in his 100th international game. After a weather delay that extended the halftime break to more than 2 hours, Mbappe found the net again in the 54th minute. More locally, the Connecticut Sun ended a slump, winning their 3rd game of the season in defeating the Chicago Sky 92-63. Brittany Griner led for Connecticut with 14 points and Aaliyah Edwards added 8. The Sky now fall to 4-12. The Sun will next play against the Washington Mystics on Friday at Mohegan Sun in Uncasville. And Linda Cohen is retiring after a 34-year career at ESPN. The prolific anchor announced her retirement yesterday. Her last day is set for June 30th, following the NHL draft. Cohen has hosted more editions of SportsCenter than any other anchor. ESPN president of content, Burke Mangus, praised her enthusiasm and contributions. She joined ESPN in 1992 and moved to Los Angeles in 2009. I'm Kyle Rickey, WINY Sports.
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7: All right, let's see how smart you are. Incredibly random trivia on the radio right now. Answer our question, answer correctly, and get 2 passes to Lake Compounds. These are any day passes, good anytime this season. It's like over $100 worth of passes right here, gang. Pretty good stuff here from Lake Compounds, Bristol, Connecticut. Okay? So, here's our incredibly random trivia question. Who is the lead singer of Creedence Clearwater Revival? Classic band from the 70s. Enduring hits still sound great today. Creedence Clearwater Revival. Who is the lead singer? 860-928-1350. Every line is lit. Let's go to the phones. Hi, you're on the air. Who's the lead singer of Creedence Clearwater Revival?
0: John Fogerty.
7: That's right. I can tell by the tone in your voice, you didn't even have to look that up, right?
0: No, I did not.
7: Look at the big brain on you. You're doing good, brother. Who's this?
0: Josh Casso.
7: Josh, how you doing today?
0: Good, good.
7: Where are you calling us from, Josh?
0: Woodstock, Connecticut.
7: All right, Josh, nice to hear from you. Got a couple of passes here to Lake Compounds.
1: Excellent!
7: Good anytime this summer. Josh, thank you for listening and thank you for calling, and I hope you have a great day today. Okay, brother?

0: How to stop.
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0: WINY Putnam, 7 o'clock.
1: Yes, I'm Marcela Sanchez. Vice President J.D. Vance said yesterday his lengthy talks with senior Iranian officials in Switzerland created what he called a good foundation for a successful final deal.
2: The final deal is the house. We set the foundation. We haven't built the house, but we've laid a successful foundation to get to a good place for the American people.
1: Vance and U.S. officials claimed progress on multiple fronts, including the establishment of mechanisms to ensure the Strait of Hormuz stays open and to address fighting between Israel and Iranian-backed Hezbollah militants in southern Lebanon. Iran's parliamentary speaker, Mohammed Bagher Khalibaf, insisted that the strait will be managed by Iran, but following international laws. In other news, the bipartisan housing bill has passed in the Senate, the AP's Lisa Dwyer reports.
3: The U.S. Senate has passed a bipartisan housing bill that aims to bring down home prices and increase supply.
4: On this vote, the yeas are 85 and the nays are 5. The motion to concur is agreed to.
3: The vote represents one of the most sweeping efforts in recent decades to reduce federal regulations for housing and expand local control. The legislation bans corporate investors from buying single-family homes. The House is expected to give the bill final approval later this week and send it to President Donald Trump, who has signaled his support. I'm Lisa Dwyer.
1: Record company lawyer Clive Davis has died at 94. Davis became one of the music industry's most powerful figures and helped launch and revive the careers of stars like Janis Joplin, Whitney Houston, Carlos Santana, and Alicia Keys. More on this and other stories at apnews.com. This is AP News.
5: I'm Isaac Bean with WINY News, brought to you by Centerville Bank. Pomfret First Selectman Maureen Nicholson announced that at a special meeting held on Monday, the Board of Selectmen voted 2-1 to approve a proposed land lease agreement between the town of Pomfret and Greenskies Clean Energy for a solar energy project on the now town-owned Murdoch property. The lease agreement is now posted on the Town of Pomfret website and is available for public review prior to the special town meeting scheduled for Thursday evening. The agreement reflects the information previously presented during public informational meetings published on the town's website and shared through local media and community outreach efforts. First Selectman Nicholson said that she would like to thank residents for their patience and understanding as they work to gather and share information within a very compressed timeline. Nicholson said that this represents a unique opportunity for Pomfret to generate significant long-term revenue from a town-owned asset while retaining ownership of the property. The proposed project would utilize approximately 25 acres of the town-owned 188-acre Murdoch property located on Route 101 at the Killingly-Pomfret town line. According to project estimates, the solar facility could generate approximately $478,000 annually in lease and tax revenue, totaling an estimated $9.5 million over the initial 20-year lease term. The project does not include battery storage, would not be visible from Route 101, includes a decommissioning bond to ensure complete removal of the solar array at the end of the lease term, and would leave approximately 155 acres of the property unaffected. The special town meeting will be held on Thursday, June 25th at 6:30 p.m. at the Pomfret Community School. Representatives from Titan Energy will provide an overview of the project and answer questions from residents prior to the vote. The proposed solar project remains subject to additional environmental studies, permitting requirements, regulatory approvals, and other reviews before construction could occur. A Danielson man was arrested after allegedly traveling over 100 miles per hour on I-395 on Sunday morning, according to Connecticut State Police. On Sunday, June 21st, at approximately 10 a.m., a Troop D trooper was conducting traffic enforcement on I-395 north in the area of Exit 37 in the town of Killingly. Police say the trooper observed a vehicle traveling at a high rate of speed, weaving in and out of both lanes, passing other vehicles, and allegedly almost struck another vehicle in the process. The trooper's laser indicated the vehicle was traveling 108 miles per hour along the highway. Troopers identified the vehicle as a black 2013 Infiniti G37, and a traffic stop was conducted on the vehicle off of exit 37 on Route 6 westbound. The operator was found not to be carrying his operator's license and was later identified as 19-year-old Connor LaFortune of Danielson. LaFortune was then placed under arrest and transported to Troop D, where he was processed and charged with reckless driving, failure to carry operator license, and improper passing unsafe distance. LaFortune was released on a $500 non-surety bond and is scheduled to appear at Danielson Superior Court on July 2nd at 9 a.m. The Northeast Connecticut Education Foundation announced its support of medical program students at Connecticut State Quinebaug Valley with a generous grant of $30,000 on Monday. According to the foundation, the $30,000 grant issued by the Scripps Family Fund for Education and the Arts will reportedly help students at the Quinebaug Valley Community Branch of the Connecticut Community College System who are enrolled in two medical programs within the institution. According to the Northeast Connecticut Education Foundation, the funds will be divided equally to cover the costs for both the Quinebaug Valley Allied Health Program as well as the Practical Nursing Program, ensuring financial barriers are not a roadblock for medical students hoping to obtain their certifications within the community college system. WINY News Time, 7:06.
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5: Let's take a look at the weather report by meteorologist Bill Jackman. Today, showers and isolated thunderstorms, highs of 70 to 75. Tonight, rain ending, gradual clearing, lows of 55 to 60. Tomorrow, sunny, highs of 75 to 80. Here, Cargill Falls, it's currently 67 degrees. That's the 7 o'clock report brought to you by Centerville Bank. I'm Isaac Bean with WINY News. 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
0: All right, gang, it's 7:07. Good morning to you. We have distinguished guests in our studio today to talk about a very, a fun and a great tradition that happens this Sunday at the Brooklyn Fairgrounds. Look who's here today. It's Tom Bashan, treasurer and past president of the Antique Nutmeg Chapter, a Nutmeg Chapter American Truck Historical Society, the Antique Truck Show. That's what we're talking about. Tom, good morning to you.
8: Good morning, Gary.
0: And a regular on Remember When I Love His Calls. This guy has a great, great memory and tells great stories. Calvin Neely is here, board of directors for the Nutmeg Chapter American Truck Historical Society. Hey, Calvin, good morning
9: to
0: you.
9: Good morning.
0: Hey, good to have you guys here today. You guys love trucks, don't you?
9: We do.
0: Yeah.
9: Absolutely.
0: And this Sunday, and you've taught me from your visits that your big show is always when?
8: Sunday after Father's Day.
0: Last Sunday.
8: 37 annual
0: for truck. For 37 years. So this Sunday, gang, this Sunday at the Brooklyn Fairgrounds, I'm looking at the forecast. Sunday, mostly sunny, high near 80. Perfect, right?
8: Yes,
0: perfect
8: absolutely.
0: Conditions for the big show at the Brooklyn Fairgrounds. What time does your show open?
8: 8 o'clock.
0: And it goes till what time?
8: Around 2 o'clock.
0: All right. So how much is it? I'm a spectator. I just want to go look at trucks. How much?
8: It's $5 for adults, children under 12 free.
0: All right. That's pretty good.
8: It's a family event.
0: Yeah.
8: No one checks age.
0: All right.
9: It's not much you can go to for $5.
0: That's pretty good. Right. Still $5 for adults and 12 and under free. So go see the trucks. And we're going to get into that in a second. How about I have a truck or maybe I got a bunch of trucks and I want to show them at your show. How much for that?
8: It's $10 for the first truck and $5 for every truck after that. If you get two or three,
0: do you find that some of these guys, it's like I love the tractor displays at the fairs, and no one has just one tractor, right?
10: They well, you can't have
0: you can't have just one. Does that happen with trucks too? You got oh, yeah. a lot of guys. A lot of people have multiple.
9: You don't number them, though.
0: You don't number you them, right?
9: You name them,
0: right? And the spouse is like, "Oh no, not another truck." Yeah, just one more. It'd be the last one. All right. So if you want to show your truck, $10 for the first one, $5 for each one after. How about if you want to be a vendor? You want to sell some stuff? How much for that?
8: It's we have two locations. One is a Toy Barn. That's $25 for an inside spot for toys, collectibles, things like that. And then we have the field display. That's $20 for a large piece of 10x20 piece or whatever it is.
0: So I would imagine that each year you have regulars who they come every year. That's their thing.
9: They're early.
0: And after 37 years, you have multi-generational now. I came here when I was a kid with my father, and now I'm bringing my kids, right? So you got that going on. But then every year you have people for the first time, experiencing this for the first time. So, Calvin, let's talk to listeners who may have never gone. Describe the experience. What will you experience if you go to your show?
9: If you like trucks, there's all kinds of trucks, from little small ones to big ones. The sounds of the trucks coming in, you know, the old Detroit diesels. And I think one of the greatest experiences, it's visual. You take your picture and the kids in front of the truck and everything. But talk to the guys that are hanging around by the trucks. Mm-hmm. They've got stories that you're not going to hear anywhere else about, you know, getting stuck in a snowbank somewhere. And, you know, there's so much to do. And that Toy Barn is, it's a big building down there. Mm-hmm. And they fill it every year. The lady that runs that for us, she said she sold out.
0: Wow.
9: It's, it's well renowned.
0: So again, trucks, personal trucks, I mean, obviously pickup trucks that you would have.
9: Oh, a lot of pickups.
0: For your personal use, that's a big deal. Mm-hmm. But then commercial trucks, farm equipment, that kind of stuff, is that what you see?
9: Yeah, farm trucks.
0: Yeah. I'm always fascinated. Sometimes I'll be watching a movie that's set maybe, I don't know, 40s, 30s, 40s, 50s. Like today, on the road, you're on the road today, you see the 18-wheelers going by, and they're pretty cool, right? They're pretty cool to look at. But the 18-wheelers that pass us every day on the highway, we were still moving freight with trucks back in the 30s, 40s, and 50s. But those delivery trucks from back in the day, those are really fascinating to look
9: at.
0: Are. Do you get some of that stuff?
9: They didn't have the power that the trucks today do. So they had transmissions with like three shift levers in them.
0: Right.
9: I would get confused trying to run one of them. I mean, and talk to these guys, and they'll tell you about running the twin stick or the triple stick shift, and you had to shift double clutch everything. None of them were synchronized transmissions.
0: Yeah. Because sometimes I'll nerd out and I'll start watching videos, inside the cab videos of 18-wheelers driving. It's fascinating.
9: I love those.
0: Right? Yeah. It's fascinating. It's like they're in the Starship Enterprise driving this big, big truck. But back in the day, the people who were delivering freight, no frills. It was no frills, right?
9: Oh, yeah.
0: And you can see these trucks.
9: Yeah.
0: So
9: you can.
0: It's pretty cool.
9: It is. Yeah. It is.
0: Tom, what's your take on that? What's the experience like? Someone who's never been, speak to them right now. What are they going to see?
8: Rolling history.
0: Rolling history. Right. I like what you're saying
8: there. Yeah, it's rolling history. You'll see trucks there from the early 1910s all the way up to brand new trucks that people taken off the showroom and driven to the show with a dealer plate.
0: Wow.
8: You'll see guys like Calvin had mentioned, a lot of the trucks that people have restored, they had for personal use when they were actively driving.
0: Mm-hmm.
8: Some of the trucks are retired from the service. Some are still active over-the-road vehicles that they clean up. A lot of companies will bring, Rawson will bring usually three or four vehicles from their quarry.
0: Oh, nice. Yeah.
8: A lot of guys, a lot of aerial people participate.
0: And I also, again, back to old movies, old-time just door-to-door delivery trucks like milk trucks or the bread truck, that kind of thing, right?
8: Yeah.
0: Those were kind of interesting utility vehicles made for that purpose, right?
9: The old Divco, the Standard Drive.

0: Guys never grow
1: era.
0: Out of
1: everything.
0: You haven't grown out of that, have you, Kelly? And Tom, you haven't grown out of that, have you?
2: No.
0: What? And every year, you've been doing it for all these years. Are there still every year, is there still a head-turning vehicle that comes in the door every year?
2: We have a show truck that we sponsor every year. There's a picture of it here.
0: Yeah.
2: Chico, he has a dairy farm up in
1: member of our
2: Massachusetts.
1: Club.
0: Wow. Tell me about this truck. What are we looking at here?
1: It's been seen all over the country.
0: No kidding.
1: It's a wonderful farm that they have up there, Pine Island in Massachusetts. The biggest dairy farm in Massachusetts, I believe.
0: Yeah.
1: It's self-supporting. I mean, they make their own electricity there from the gases from the manure.
0: Is that right?
1: It's very progressive.
0: Like methane or whatever?
1: Yeah.
0: Wow.
1: But that is that's a nice truck.
0: And this will be there.
1: Oh, yeah, that'll be there.
0: So I imagine perfectly restored, right?
1: Oh, yes.
0: Yeah, yeah.
1: But especially restored to travel on the roads today.
0: Mm-hmm.
1: Because a truck like that's a 53 Ford. That was a rough riding truck in its day.
0: A rough riding truck.
1: He's improved the suspension and the engine.
0: Yeah, back in the day, you had to work it, man. It was a workout to steer.
1: It really was.
0: To steer it, to shift it. It was a workout.
1: No power steering.
0: Right, air conditioning. These trucks. Calvin, are there trucks every year that make you go, oh, wow? Does that happen every year?
1: Yes. Oh, absolutely.
0: After all these years.
1: I like to work on the entry part where the trucks are coming in and they've got to stop and, they give you $10 and you hear the thing take off again. I'm constantly saying, nice truck. You see some you've seen every year, you see some new ones that they've just freshly restored. And they come from all over New England, Long Island, New Jersey sometimes.
0: Yeah.
1: This is one of the bigger truck shows. That's a lot of trucks, 200 to 250 trucks.
0: Wow.
1: There are some pickup trucks, but there are a lot of big trucks too, all sizes.
0: Yeah. So again, Antique Truck Show, tons of trucks, okay? Plus the flea market. About how many vendors do you get each year? How big is the flea market?
2: It's usually 25 or 30 inside the toy barn and somewhere up to 80 outside.
0: And that's pretty much anything goes.
2: Anything,
0: on the vendors.
1: Pretty much. More automotive, but anything.
0: I love those flea markets.
1: If the ladies come along, there's probably somebody there with jewelry or other little household knickknacks.
0: I love those flea markets. You can't walk out without buying something. It's like, all right, I don't really need anything. You're walking around like, I need some zip ties. An X-Acto knife? Yeah, I need one of those. Next thing you know, you're walking out with a ratchet set or something. So I just love the flea market part of it too, which is great. And again, the antique toy barn, and sky's the limit there. I can just imagine.
1: For sure.
0: Which is really, really, really wonderful. And great gifts, too. You know, if you're planning ahead for gifts, a nice antique toy, wouldn't that be cool to give that as a gift to someone? And you can do that when you come to the show. Hey, Tom, is there food? Any food there?
2: Plenty of food. Everything under the sun that's not good for you.
0: Good.
2: Raised French fries, ice cream, hamburgers.
0: Yeah.
2: Sausages, that type of thing.
0: That is wonderful.
2: A lot of handheld food.
0: Yeah. So it was great. Family-friendly, wholesome fun. Bring the kids. Kids are going to love it. It's this Sunday from 8 a.m. to 2 p.m. at the Brooklyn Fairgrounds. Still $5. That's a pretty good deal. $5 admission, 12 and under free. 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Vendor space, only $20 for flea market vendor space. And let's go to the big show. Calvin, you were telling me before we went on the air too that the club here that sponsors this, the Nutmeg Chapter of the American Truck Historical Society, you also make donations during the year. What do you do?
1: Oh yes, usually we give $6,000 to $8,000 a year away, and we have seven or eight different charities, not always the same ones. We have a group that goes through and gives it to different charities. We just keep enough to keep our club going and keep the show going.
0: Yeah.
1: So
0: that's good. So you have that going on, too. Tom, about how many members in this club?
2: We have over 140.
0: Is that right?
2: Yeah. You don't have to have a truck to be a member.
0: Yeah.
2: We have some people that don't have vehicles that just enjoy the camaraderie. They enjoy being around vehicles, helping out, stuff like that. Age doesn't matter. We have some people in there. Not enough people under 30.
0: Yeah.
2: Many people over 70.
0: Yeah.
2: And so we're always looking for help, always looking for volunteers.
0: That's awesome.
2: Yeah.
0: Tell me about the truck in your garage. What do you got?
2: I've got a 1953 Ford F-100 pickup.
0: And what?

0: What's the significance of that for you? Something you remember as a kid or something?
1: My uncle had an old one I bought from him.
0: Yeah.
1: And I had it for a couple of years. I sold it, unfortunately. Had to move on from that and bought another one.
0: Calvin, how about you? What do you bring?
2: Well, my favorite is my 57 Ford Ranchero that I've owned since 1964.
0: Yeah.
2: I'm the second owner of it. Regent TV in Webster, Mass. was the first
0: owner
2: of that truck. Yeah, came from Place Motors. That's a fun vehicle. But it was like a station wagon made into a pickup truck.
0: Oh,
2: that was the first year
0: cool
2: of those.
0: Yeah, that's a cool look.
2: I just, as a kid, I thought they were really good.
0: Mm-hmm.
2: I used to make them out of little plastic models.
0: Yeah, so the station wagon made into a truck, right? Kind of those delivery things a TV repairman or that kind of thing. Or the opposite of that, too, I thought was pretty cool, was the car made into a pickup truck, the El Caminos. Remember that? Run?
2: That was fun. The GM version of the Ford.
0: Okay.
2: The Ford came out in 57. Chevy came out with El Caminos in 59.
0: Those are fun vehicles.
2: Oh, yes.
0: They were a lot of fun, too. I learned how to drive. My dad had a Chevy pickup truck. I'm guessing 60s era, 64, 65 maybe, 3 on the tree.
2: Yeah.
0: That's how I learned how to drive when I was 15 years old. My father let me drive his pickup truck, and I kind of wish I had that truck today. So
2: you're going to see trucks like that there.
0: Absolutely. Great show. It's happening this Sunday. Things to do. The weather's going to be perfect, sunny at about 80 degrees at the Brooklyn Fairgrounds. 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It's only $10 to show your vehicle. Got more than one? No problems. Only $5 for everyone after that. And you want to be a vendor, $20. Do you just show up if you want to be a vendor? Do you have to make a reservation?
1: No, just show up.
0: Yeah, you know, it's pretty cool. Come on
2: same
0: in.
2: Same with your truck.
0: Yeah.
2: You know, just
0: show
2: up with what you got.
0: Yeah.
2: And
0: bring some appetite. Gonna eat some French fries and stuff, and maybe go get some antique toys in the Antique Toy Barn. We're gonna have a great time. That's happening this Sunday. Tom and Calvin, always a pleasure to catch up with you guys, and thanks for all you do. And we'll see you Sunday at the big show.
3: Thank you, Gary.
0: Thank you for coming
2: in.
0: See you Sunday.
2: Thank you for all that you do for the community.
0: Thanks for saying that. I appreciate
2: really.
0: You guys. We enjoy it. It's a labor of love. Hey, we're gonna take a break. We'll be right back. Stay with us.
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0: Good morning. It's 7:22. 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In Brooklyn, Plainfield, Dudley, Southbridge, and 340 School Street, Putnam.
6: Gary, Lionel Messi now has the World Cup scoring record with 18 goals in his career after scoring twice in a 2-0 victory over Austria. He scored in the 38th minute and again in stoppage time after missing a penalty kick in the 9th minute on Monday. The goal for the record of 17 gave Argentina a 1-0 lead 2 days before Messi's 39th birthday, and amid the concern of an ailing father back home. It was his 6th consecutive World Cup game in which Messi has scored. He entered the game even with German striker Mirsalav Klose. Kylian Mbappe of France scored 2 goals to reach 16 for his World Cup career. That moves him into a tie for 2nd most in tournament history as he tries to keep pace with new record holder Messi. Playing in his 3rd World Cup, the 27-year-old Mbappe scored in the 14th minute against Iraq, giving Les Blues a 1-0 lead in his 100th international game. After a weather delay that extended the halftime break to more than 2 hours, Mbappe found the net again in the 54th minute. More locally, the Connecticut Sun ended a slump, winning their 3rd game of the season in defeating the Chicago Sky 92-63. Brittany Griner led for Connecticut with 14 points, and Aaliyah Edwards added 8. The Sky now fall to 4-12. The Sun will next play against the Washington Mystics on Friday at Mohegan Sun in Uncasville. And Linda Cohen is retiring after a 34-year career at ESPN. The prolific anchor announced her retirement yesterday. Her last day is set for June 30th, following the NHL draft. Cohen has hosted more editions of SportsCenter than any other anchor. ESPN president of content, Burke Mangus, praised her enthusiasm and contributions. She joined ESPN in 1992 and moved to Los Angeles in 2009. I'm Kyle Rickey, WINY Sports.
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0: All right, gang, 728, time to rise and shine. Tuesday morning with the morning team. We got a party in the USA going on. It's Miley Cyrus from WINY.

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1: I'm Isaac Bean with WINY News, brought to you by Vashon GMC. Palm River Selectman Maureen Nicholson announced that at a special meeting held on Monday, the Board of Selectmen voted 2-1 to approve a proposed land lease agreement between the town of Pomfret and Greenskies Clean Energy for a solar energy project on the town-owned Murdoch property. The lease agreement is now posted on the town of Pomfret website and is available for public review prior to the special town meeting scheduled for Thursday evening. The agreement reflects the information previously presented during public informational meetings, published on the town's website, and shared through local media and community outreach efforts. First Selectman Nicholson said that she would like to thank residents for their patience and understanding as they work to gather and share information within a very compressed timeline. Nicholson said that this represents a unique opportunity for Pomfret residents to generate significant long-term revenue from a town-owned asset while retaining ownership of the property. The proposed project would utilize approximately 25 acres of the town-owned 188-acre Murdoch property located on Route 101 at the Killenly-Pomfret town line. According to project estimates, the solar facility could generate approximately $478,000 annually in lease and tax revenue, totaling an estimated $9.5 million over the initial 20-year lease term. The project does not include battery storage, would not be visible from Route 101, includes a decommissioning bond to ensure complete removal of the solar array at the end of the lease term, and would leave approximately 155 acres of the property unaffected. The special town meeting will be held on Thursday, June 25th at 6:30 p.m. at the Pomfret Community School. Representatives from Titan Energy will provide an overview of the project and answer questions from residents prior to the vote. The proposed solar project remains subject to additional environmental studies, permitting requirements, regulatory approvals, and other reviews before construction could occur. A Putnam woman was arrested following a larceny at the Putnam Walmart, followed by a subsequent traffic stop of a U-Haul truck in the area of the Sunny Discount Liquor in Putnam last Tuesday, according to Connecticut State Police. On Tuesday, June 16th, at approximately 11:30 a.m., troopers from Troop D responded to the Putnam Walmart located at 625 School Street for the report of a non-active larceny. While en route to the call for service, it became known that officers from the Putnam Police Department had been out with the vehicle and the accused in the area of 162 Providence Street in Putnam. The accused, identified as 45-year-old Cheyenne Robertson of Putnam, was subsequently placed under arrest, where she was charged with larceny sixth degree and failure to carry operator license. Robertson was released on a $2,500 cash surety bond and is scheduled to appear at Danielson's Court on June 30th at 9 a.m. Fire crews in Sterling extinguished a brush fire at the Riverbend Campground on Monday morning. According to the Sterling Fire Department, on Monday morning at approximately 6:35 a.m., crews from the Onico Fire Department and Sterling Fire Department responded for a reported brush fire at Riverbend Campground. Officials say, though, the fire only burned approximately a 20 by 150-foot area. The fire had burned deep into the Dove and required some extra work to fully extinguish. The fire was stopped prior to spreading to any campers. Additional manpower responded from the Moosup Fire Department to assist with the overhaul. Officials say the fire is under investigation by the Sterling Fire Marshal. WINY News Time, 7:36.
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1: Let's take a look at the weather report by meteorologist Bill Jackman. Today, showers and isolated thunderstorms, highs of 70 to 75. Tonight, rain ending gradual clearing, lows of 55 to 60. Tomorrow, sunny, highs of 75 to 80. Your Cargill Falls, it's currently 67 degrees. That's a 7:30 report brought to you by Vashon GMC, 139 Pomfret Street in Putnam. I'm Isaac Bean with WINY News. Now back to Gary O.
3: Thank you, Isaac. It's 7:36, and in my studio today, the Northeastern Connecticut Chamber of Commerce. Look who's here, Amy Brunette, the president. Hi, Amy.
4: Good morning, Gary. How are you?
3: I'm good. I just love when you come here, man. You light up the room.
4: Thank you.
3: I love your energy, your enthusiasm. You're having a good time as president.
4: I am having a blast. I love my presidency. Great year. Lots going on.
3: You're a good leader.
4: You're a very, very good leader.
3: You get everyone together. You're like the head cheerleader, and you need that. Sometimes you just need that. Hey, we're all in business. We're all working really hard. Why can't we have fun,
4: That's
3: too?
4: That's right.
3: Right?
4: That's right.
3: And meet some new people.
4: Yeah.
3: We get together once a month. We call this our Chamber Spotlight, sponsored by the Northeastern Connecticut Chamber of Commerce, NECTChamber.com. We get together. We put some shine on some of your members. Who'd you bring today?
4: One of our newest members, Kevin Smith from Eagle Technology, is with us today.
3: Kevin Smith is here today?
4: He's here.
3: Are you kidding me?
4: Ta-da!
3: Hi, Kevin. Good morning.
5: Hi, Gary.
3: It's
5: nice
3: great
5: to be here.
3: Great to have you here today. And who else you bring?
4: The wonderful, the incredible Amy St. Laurent of Hank's Restaurant.
3: I hear 55 years coming up.
4: Isn't that incredible?
3: Is this true?
4: Big year.
6: So true.
3: Amy,
6: so
3: good
6: true.
3: Morning to you.
6: Good morning. Thank you.
3: So good to see you
6: today.
3: We got a lot to unwrap here today. So, Kevin, let's start with your place. So, Yeagle Technology, they're located in Ashford, 140 Knott Highway in Ashford, Connecticut. I hear you're growing. You're expanding. What are you doing up there?
5: Yes, we are. And thank you for inviting me here today. I acquired Yeagle Technology with my business partner, Kevin Lewis, 6 months ago. And so far, so good. And what we do is focus on vacuum deposition technology.
3: We were just talking about vacuum deposition technology the other day.
4: Yeah, right.
3: And we're like, we need some vacuum deposition technology. How serendipitous that you're here today.
4: See that?
5: Perfect, perfect.
3: Tell me more.
5: Sure. So what vacuum deposition technology does, it's the precision coating of non-metallic surfaces. So, and it's everywhere, but you don't know about it. So it's a great business to be in. So for instance, we coat lenses. Your eyeglasses has anti-glare on it and probably five other things on it.
3: Yeah, it does.
5: So you
3: I
5: have
3: pay
5: to,
3: extra for all that stuff.
5: Exactly.
3: Too. Yeah,
5: exactly.
3: Yeah, yeah.
5: You open up a potato chip bag.
3: Yeah.
5: You know that silver liner in the
3: yes.
5: middle? So that is actually plastic that looks silver.
3: Okay. Really?
5: Yeah.
4: I didn't know that either.
3: Keep going. Where else are we seeing this?
5: Anytime you pick up something that looks metallic and is actually plastic,
3: yeah.
5: use vacuum deposition. So how they do that is they put all those things called the substrate into a chamber. Close the chamber, you pump it down, get extremely low pressure. Then you take the target, whatever you want the coating to be, you zap it with a bunch of high energy, it atomizes, and then it sticks to whatever the target is, or it sticks to whatever you put in there. That's how you get the coatings. And your glasses are in the very low end. The precision technology that we're using for the military and for the government, it's much better than that.
3: Mm-hmm.
5: And so we service all that equipment. So we go in, we do leak detections of the vacuum chambers. We work on the pumps, diffusion pumps, turbo pumps. We also work on the chillers, cryo chillers like Polycolds and Telemarks. Then there's all these electronics which control everything. So we have some extremely experienced technicians and engineers which go in, service the equipment, fix it, or we bring it back to our workshop in Ashford, Connecticut, totally rebuild it.
3: And I hear you're looking for more service technicians, machinists. Tell me about the openings up there.
5: Yes, yes. So the great thing is we are growing. We have a backlog. We have too big of a backlog. And people know of our just what we can do. And so we really need another service technician, and we can train them. But if you're someone who is mechanically minded, especially in the HVAC and refrigeration area, we can train you up over a period of months. We also need an experienced machinist. We have a small machine shop in-house where we do quick turn items. Plus, some of the equipment that we work on is very old. We have to custom make parts.
3: Mm-hmm.
5: It's not extremely complicated. But we have a wide variety of machines, so some manual milling, manual drilling, but we also have some simple CNCs for lathes and milling. And if you know how to work that equipment, if you can read a blueprint and you can work on flanges and other things, and you have a little bit of CNC programming experience, we'd love to talk to you.
3: So how do you reach out? How do we start a conversation if we want to go work at Yeagle Technology?
5: So on our online, www.ytionline.com, that's the best way of doing it. You can also send us an email at info@ytionline.com or always give us a call, 860-429-1908.
3: How many people are working there now?
5: So we have 7 people working there right now. Can I just say their names real quickly?
3: Yeah, go ahead. Go ahead.
5: So we have really some of our most experienced people. Gary Grenier, who's been on this show more than once. Rich Chase. We also have Ryan. Those are kind of our top three in terms of just experience and what they do. We have Mark Danks and Omar Sosa, and they're very good machinists and also just general building and refurbing of equipment. We have Lucas, who's a new hire. He's from the QVCC mechatronics program.
3: Oh, I love that program. Great. Yeah.
5: He is working part time. We'd love for him to be full time, Lucas. He has other commitments.
3: Come on, Lucas.
5: And Tammy Danks, the office manager, who kind of keeps it all together for us.
3: Yeah. You are so enthusiastic about what you do. You said you've owned it for 6 months. What made you, what led you here?
5: Oh, boy. So my background is I've done 20 plus years of supply chain and operations. I was at UTC on the commercial end for 7 years, carrier and fire and security. Frankly, I was tired of closing factories and moving to Mexico.
3: Wow. Yeah.
5: And joined a consulting firm called PRTM, where we do operation strategy and really expanded my skill set. So I always work with industrial manufacturers on whatever their biggest problems were.
3: Yeah.
5: And was at a private equity firm for a few years, and I was looking for something different. And met up with my business partner, Kevin Lewis, who found about this opportunity at Yagle, Brian Savulis, the former owner, and talked to him, and we worked it out last year.
3: You're going to light this place up. You can just feel it. Yeah, and there's new product line coming. We're hiring new people. We're growing already after just 6 months. Wow, Kevin, what a pleasure to meet you here today.
5: Thank you.
3: Again, Yagle Technology, they're at 140 Knott Highway in Ashford, Connecticut, ytionline.com, 860-429-1901. Reach out. They have openings, and they are expanding.
5: One other thing, we have 2 great manufacturing engineer interns working with us from UMass, and they're helping us develop the prototypes for the new product line, River Scoggins and Kean Beatty, and just want to give a shout out to them too.
3: And you, I tell you what, you know all your employees, and sounds like you care. And I love the line when you said, I'm tired of closing manufacturers and moving to Mexico. We're going to do it here in America. Pretty good stuff. Kevin, I'm so glad I met you here today. Thanks for joining us.
5: Thank you.
3: And you know what you should do, that whole crew you just met? You should bring them all to lunch at Hank's. How's that? See what I did there?
4: She has great lunch specials.
5: Nice transition.
3: Amy, see what I did there?
4: I love this.
3: Right, right. That's where making the transition over to Hank's restaurant. And on Route 6 in Brooklyn, boy, you know, I was thinking about Hank's when I was getting ready for this interview. You're like the Cheers of Brooklyn,
6: yes,
3: 100%.
6: Right? 100%.
3: It is like, it's like the hub of Brooklyn and beyond.
7: Yes.
3: You go in, if you're brand new, you're welcome with open arms.
6: Absolutely.
3: If you're a regular, it's first name basis, how you doing, perhaps this is your chair, that kind of thing. And
6: there are a few of those.
3: Yeah, you get a few of those, right?
7: Like home.
3: And what an incredible handover. Sometimes businesses change hands, and sometimes it doesn't go great, but this has been a smooth transition. You've had it now for how long?
6: 2.5 years.
3: Yeah. And
6: January of 2024, we bought the restaurant.
3: Seamless transition.
6: I was super blessed to be 25 years at Hank's prior to.
3: Yeah.
6: So I was raised under Hank and Alice and then Lynn and Roland. So I was really, really blessed to have that opportunity. And our customers knew who I was, and I had the same value that they had. We just wanted everybody to be family. That's what it is. That's the most important thing for us. When you walk in there, we want you to feel like you're going to, you know, your friend's house, your best friend's house, or your family's house. That's our goal.
3: You bought a place that you loved.
6: I was never leaving.
3: Yeah, you already loved it, and now you own it. And again, you're just continue to notch it up and notch it up. You're doing great things. So we got a lot to unpack here, but let's start with a big celebration coming up. What are
6: we
3: you doing?
6: It's our 55th anniversary this year.
3: Okay, just pause right there. That's a huge accomplishment. Okay,
7: what a milestone.
3: Any business that can say, 55 years, good for you. That's fantastic.
6: Yep. So we're just trying to continue everything that's been done for the last 55 years and give it a little spice.
3: Yeah.
6: So we're doing that. We're having a ribbon cutting with the Chamber on July 8th. You're going to come visit us.
3: Thank
6: and
3: you for
6: hang
3: inviting
6: out with us.
3: I'm looking forward to that. Thank you, Amy.
6: So we have a little party, some snacks, and just get everybody out to celebrate.
3: So again, that's happening on July 8th. You'll hear more about that as we get closer, but plan to join us at 4 o'clock. We're going to have a party to celebrate 55 wonderful years and a very bright future, of course, at Hank's Restaurant. You've got a lot of like weekly events, entertainment, trivia, that kind of. Run down the week. What happens there in the course of a week?
6: The week is busy.
3: Yeah.
6: We start with Martini Monday, then we go today to Taco Tuesday. Wednesday is always trivia night. Yeah. Ladies night is Thursday night. Friday is clam cakes and chowder. And of course, Friday and Saturday is always our prime rib special. Sunday is Sunday fun day. So you're always going to find something, a pizza special, some amazing loaded Bloody Marys, things like that. Friday nights, we like to do a lot of live music. This weekend on Friday, we have Hold My Beer. They're a great band. They come
3: That's
6: in,
3: a great name.
6: They come in kilts. They are just, they are so much fun. They do a lot of covers. They're just, they're a blast. It's a great time. 6:30 to 9:30 this Friday. Yeah.
3: You had me at martinis. Tell me about your martinis.
6: Are they wonderful? We make great martinis and fun martinis.
3: Yeah.
6: If you follow us on Facebook or Instagram, there's always a featured martini of the week. Mm-hmm. One week we had one. It was called the Saturday Morning. Basically, just think about your milk from your Cinnamon Toast Crunch, but with booze in it. So we always give it a little twist.
3: So, all right. So that's a good lead into because I follow you and I follow all your promotions and creative. A lot of creativity here. Is that a group effort? Is that all from you? Or tell me about, because you've got some really cool things happening.
6: So a lot of it is here. A lot of it is I'm still a foodie. Just because I own a restaurant doesn't mean I don't visit a lot of local and further out restaurants.
3: Yeah.
6: And I'll see what other places are doing. It's research. And then I'll put our own twist on it. Because what Hank's does is different than what anybody else does.
3: Mm-hmm.
6: So I will pull different thoughts and ideas and make them our own.
3: And then the fun. It always comes back to fun. It's a fun place. I promise if you go to Hank's, you're going to have a great experience and a lot of fun as well. With all the events, you mentioned trivia. Trivia, everyone loves trivia.
7: That's a staple at Hank's.
3: Right?
6: Yeah, trivia every Wednesday night, 7 o'clock. It's a great time.
3: And the live music you mentioned too. Now you have a vendor fair coming up. Tell me about
6: this. I do. It's a ladies' night vendor fair.
3: Mm-hmm.
6: I have had tons of interest and I'm just trying to get back to everybody on it because it's crazy how much interest there is, but it'll be geared to the ladies a bit.
3: Geared to the ladies. All right,
6: sorry, guys. We'll do one for you.
3: So watch for that. Still to be announced here at Hank's. And you know, some of the food items, imagine prime rib. You're famous for the prime rib.
6: Famous for the prime rib.
3: And, you know, chowder and clam cakes, that kind of stuff.
6: Yep.
3: But top handful of really popular menu items. People love the what?
6: So it's going to be our prime rib. It's going to be our turkey dinner. We slow roast giant turkeys that if there was a camera down in that kitchen watching me take those out of the oven, it would be a, it would be a blooper. turkey dinner, our chicken parm is amazing. Our chicken marsala is excellent as well. But we have a really great sandwich section too.
3: Yep.
6: Steak and cheese. Our Reuben is phenomenal.
3: Oh, I love a good
6: Reuben. We try to do as much in-house as possible.
3: Mm-hmm.
6: So it's a lot of homemade, fresh, daily.
3: Yeah. How big is your crew over there?
6: I have 23 right now.
3: Well, it's a big ship.
6: Yeah.
3: Yeah. Yeah. Openings, too? There's always an opening?
6: Always an opening.
3: Yeah.
6: Everyone's always moving.
3: You get the college kids, too, coming in and going.
6: We do. And the best part about Hank's is we keep people...
3: Yep.
6: From when they're young, too.
3: Yeah, yeah.
6: And that's my favorite part of it. I call them my babies, my kids in the kitchen.
3: We keep
6: them and we move them. They move from a dishwasher to servers all the time. So it's a family.
3: It's funny you say that. We always joke here at WINY, too. We're family-owned. We always say it's like the mafia. You're never really out.
6: You're never really out. Yeah.
7: Pull them back.
3: They stop by with their kids, and it's hugs, you know, and everything. And sometimes they come back and do shows again, which is really good. But that speaks well of the business. People leave on good terms. People stay even better. And the tradition continues. Celebrating 55 years, very, very impressive. Of Amy for Hank's Restaurant coming up on July 8th. It's going to be a big party because that's the only thing Amy knows how to do is have a big party.
6: And
3: a great host. So, you know, and it's funny you said there's a knack to that, right?
6: Yes.
3: For some people, it comes easy. Others can never get it. Some are, it's forced. But
6: I love a party.
3: Yeah.
6: I love a party.
3: Yeah.
6: There's always a need for a celebration.
3: We at our house, we love to entertain at our house. It doesn't matter how many. We could have 30, 40 people at the house. We're not flustered. Like rolling with it, and we're fine. We're just fine. And of course, you do that every single day.
6: We do. We have a lot of wedding rehearsals. We do funeral services because we have two party rooms at the restaurant. So we thrive in that area. Yeah.
3: And just think about that, too. 55 years of birthday parties, anniversary parties, 25th anniversary, retirement parties, graduation, you know, right?
6: Yeah.
3: A lot of memories are made.
6: A lot of memories
3: at your
6: made.
3: Place.
6: Yep. Absolutely.
3: And the tradition continues at Hank's Restaurant. 416 Providence Road, Route 6 in Brooklyn. What are the hours? When are you open, Amy?
6: We are open Monday through Saturday, 11:30 to 9, and on Sunday, 12 to 8.
3: See, that's 7 days a week, man. That's
6: every day.
3: That's some hard work.
6: We take a couple holidays. Yep. We're closed on the 4th of July.
3: Close on the 4th of July. There you go.
6: And that's it. And that's Christmas.
3: Okay. Christmas Day. Okay. Other than that, it's 7 days a week for Hank's Restaurant. Members of the Northeastern Connecticut Chamber of Commerce. Amy, thank you so much for joining us today. Congratulations on your success. And it's just going to continue to grow. And we'll see you at the party. And thank you for including us, too, on July 8th.
6: Thank you.
3: Amy St. Laurent, owner of Hank's Restaurant. And Kevin Smith, he's coming in for some prime rib, I'm pretty sure. We're going
6: to
3: see him there. From Yagle Technology, members of the Northeastern Connecticut Chamber of Commerce. Good job here today. Amy, you're the closer. Bring it home.
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3: Yes.
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2: 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It's summer in New England, and that means clam bakes at the Courthouse Bar and Grill in Putnam, June 25, July 23rd, and August 20th. Clam bakes for two includes two crocks of award-winning New England clam chowder, six clam cakes, 1 pound of steamers, 2 pound and a quarter lobsters, baked potato, and corn on the cob. Reservations are required. Clam bakes at the Courthouse Bar and Grill, 121 Main Street in Putnam.
3: Clam bake, gonna have a clam bake.
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12: AP News, I'm Marcela Sanchez. The use of a federal voter database to check citizenship has been blocked. The AP's Lisa Dwyer has more.
13: A federal judge ruled that a revamped federal tool known as SAVE that some state election officials use to identify illegally registered non-citizen voters is unlawful and cannot be used. The district court judge sided with advocacy groups that argued that recent upgrades to the program grouped Americans' sensitive personal data in a way that could result in voters being wrongly purged from voter rolls, particularly naturalized citizens. Some election officials raised concerns about the program's accuracy and security. I'm Lisa Dwyer.
12: Iranian President Masoud Pezeshkian has arrived in Pakistan for talks with leaders mediating negotiations between Tehran and Washington. Meanwhile, Iran says there's been no visit scheduled for inspectors from the International Atomic Energy Agency to see nuclear sites earlier bombed by the U.S. Vice President J.D. Vance had said negotiations in Switzerland won an agreement for the IAEA to visit these sites. The Pentagon has told lawmakers it needs roughly $80 billion, mostly to cover the cost of the war in Iran. The proposal would add to what's already a sizable defense spending boost being sought by President Trump. Two more people in Missouri and Washington state have been arrested in connection with what authorities say was a planned attack targeting Trump's UFC cage fighting show. Court documents show law enforcement officials disrupted the plan a few days before the June 14th White House event. Trump will be visiting a Mack truck facility in Pennsylvania today. This is AP News.
14: 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Palm River First Selectman Maureen Nicholson announced that at a special meeting held on Monday, the Board of Selectmen voted 2-1 to approve a proposed land lease agreement between the town of Pomfret and Greenskies Clean Energy for a solar energy project on the town-owned Murdoch property. The lease agreement is now posted on the town of Pomfret's website and is available for public review prior to the special town meeting scheduled for Thursday evening. The agreement reflects the information previously presented during public informational meetings published on the town's website and shared through local media and community outreach efforts. First Selectman Nicholson said that she would like to thank residents for their patience and understanding as they work to gather and share information within a very compressed timeline. Nicholson said that this represents a unique opportunity for Pomfret to generate significant long-term revenue from a town-owned asset while retaining ownership of the property. The proposed project would utilize approximately 25 acres of the town-owned 188-acre Murdoch property located on Route 101 at the Killingley-Pomfret town line. According to project estimates, the solar facility could generate approximately $478,000 annually in lease and tax revenue, totaling an estimated $9.5 million over the initial 20-year lease term. The project does not include battery storage, would not be visible from Route 101, includes a decommissioning bond to ensure complete removal of the solar array at the end of the lease term, and would leave approximately 155 acres of the property unaffected. The special town meeting will be held on Thursday, June 25th at 6:30 p.m. at the Pomfret Community School. Representatives from Titan Energy will provide an overview of the project and answer questions from the residents prior to the vote. The proposed solar project remains subject to additional environmental studies, permitting requirements, regulatory approvals, and other reviews before construction could occur. A Danielson man was arrested after allegedly traveling over 100 miles per hour on I-395 on Sunday morning, according to Connecticut State Police. On Sunday, June 21st, at approximately 10 a.m., a Troop D trooper was conducting traffic enforcement on I-395 North in the area of Exit 37 in the town of Killingly. Police say the trooper observed a vehicle traveling at a high rate of speed, weaving in and out of both lanes, passing other vehicles, and allegedly almost struck another vehicle in the process. The trooper's laser indicated the vehicle was traveling 108 miles per hour along the highway. Troopers identified the vehicle as a black 2013 Infiniti G37, and a traffic stop was conducted on the vehicle off of Exit 37 on Route 6 westbound. The operator was found not to be carrying his operator's license and was later identified as 19-year-old Connor LaFortune of Danielson. LaFortune was then placed under arrest and transported to Troop D, where he was processed and charged with reckless driving, failure to carry operator license, and improper passing with an unsafe distance. LaFortune was released on a $500 non-surety bond and is scheduled to appear at Danielson Superior Court on July 2nd at 9 a.m. The Northeast Connecticut Education Foundation announced its support of medical program students at Connecticut State Quinebaug Valley with a generous grant of $30,000 on Monday, according to the foundation. The $30,000 grant issued by the Scripps Family Fund for Education and the Arts will reportedly help support students of the Quinebaug Valley branch of the Connecticut Community College System who are enrolled in two medical programs within the institution. According to the Northeast Connecticut Education Foundation, the funds will be divided equally to cover the cost for both the Quinebaug Valley Allied Health Program as well as the practical nursing programs, ensuring financial barriers are not a roadblock for medical students hoping to obtain their certifications within the community college system. WINY News Time, 8:06.
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14: Let's take a look at the weather report by meteorologist Bill Jackman. Today, showers and isolated thunderstorms, highs of 70 to 75. Tonight, rain ending, gradual clearing, lows of 55 to 60. Tomorrow, sunny, highs of 75 to 80. Here at Cargill Falls, it's currently 68 degrees. 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I'm Isaac Bean with WINY News. 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
2: How you doing, Isaac?
3: I'm doing pretty good.
2: All right, here we go. Tuesday morning. We're having a great day here today. A lot of really interesting guests stopping by our studio. Always enjoy talking to people. It's what I do. Everyone has a story. Ever notice that?
3: Yeah, of course.
2: Put anyone in front of me, I will interview them and get a story. Just love doing that. So, having a great time here today. You know what else I love?
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3: Nice.
2: Oh, right.
3: Oh.
2: Bucky, how does he do it?
3: I'm telling you, he's listening. He's got a cue.
2: I got Bucky Loba. He's sitting out in the parking lot, WINY, yeah. And he's got like a match in his hand, and he's just ready. Every time we say fireworks and killing, look, he's right there. Look at that. Look at that. That's another good one.
3: Yeah, that's a pretty good one, yeah. That was nice and like aqua colored.
2: Right, I've never seen one like that.
3: No.
2: 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They're awesome. Speaking of Daly's, Daly's Pours has mocktails, which is nice. Then at 6:15, all attention to the bandstand for Wicked Peach with a fabulous sound and light show. And just a great live band. They're going to have it dancing on the grass. It's okay. Dance, have fun. We're partying. It's a party in the USA, baby. And then fireworks at 9:15. There's another one. Look at it. Wow.
3: I can't believe it.
2: Good one. And again, all free of charge. Killingly Parks and Recreation. And that's happening Friday night, Owen Bell Park in Dayville, so don't miss it. Tomorrow morning, I'm broadcasting live with the Hale YMCA Youth and Family Center Campathon. 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It's a big deal. 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It's the Campathon for the Hale YMCA Youth and Family Center tomorrow from 7 to 9. Come on out. We'll be broadcasting live and having a blast. Coming up, it's Remember When, take 2. Coming up, it's our Forgotten 45. Right? Today's Tuesday, not Friday,
3: yeah,
2: right?
3: Yeah,
2: okay.
3: Right.
2: Forgotten 45. Don't go away.
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0: Good morning. It's 8:16. Time for sports. Here he is, Mr. Kyle Rickey.
1: Gary Lionel Messi now has the World Cup scoring record with 18 goals in his career after scoring twice in a 2-0 victory over Austria. He scored in the 38th minute and again in stoppage time after missing a penalty kick in the 9th minute on Monday. The goal for the record of 17 gave Argentina a 1-0 lead 2 days before Messi's 39th birthday and amid the concern of an ailing father back home. It was his 6th consecutive World Cup game in which Messi has scored. He entered the game even with German striker Mirosław Klose. Kylian Mbappe of France scored 2 goals to reach 16 for his World Cup career. That moves him into a tie for 2nd most in tournament history as he tries to keep pace with new record holder Messi. Playing in his 3rd World Cup, the 27-year-old Mbappe scored in the 14th minute against Iraq, giving Les Blues a 1-0 lead in his 100th international game. After a weather delay that extended the halftime break to more than 2 hours, Mbappe found the net again in the 54th minute. More locally, the Connecticut Sun ended a slump, winning their 3rd game of the season in defeating the Chicago Sky 92-63. Brittany Griner led for Connecticut with 14 points and Aaliyah Edwards added 8. The Sky now fall to 4-12. The Sun will next play against the Washington Mystics on Friday at Mohegan Sun in Uncasville. And Linda Cohen is retiring after a 34-year career at ESPN. The prolific anchor announced her retirement yesterday. Her last day is set for June 30th, following the NHL draft. Cohen has hosted more editions of SportsCenter than any other anchor. ESPN President of Content Burke Mangus praised her enthusiasm and contributions. She joined ESPN in 1992 and moved to Los Angeles in 2009. I'm Kyle Rickey, WINY Sports.
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0: Today we're featuring Neil Diamond. He was born in 1941 in Brooklyn, New York, a pop rock singer, guitarist, and prolific composer, and truly a living legend. 56 songs on the Billboard Hot 100. What an incredible career. Today we're featuring a song that debuted in April of 1981. 17 weeks on the charts, topped out at number 8 on the Billboard Hot 100. We're celebrating America 250. You know what? This song still sounds great today. It's Neil Diamond and America. That's our Forgotten 45 on WINY.

A song that peaked in popularity the week of July 4th, 1981. Yeah, great stuff, right? That's Neil Diamond and America, Our Forgotten 45 on WINY. All right, gang, that's our musical snapshot in history today. Let's go exploring the week of July 4th, 1981. Where were you in July of 1981?

0: Well, what do you think of that?
1: I don't understand a word you just said.
0: Okay. Well, that was kind of fun. I do remember that song, and gosh, we played that a lot when we were out DJing and doing dances, that kind of thing. It was fun. All right, we are reliving the week of July 4th, 1981. Yeah, where were you in July of 81? Commodores, man, they were on the radio. They were tearing it up. Lionel Richie out front. Lady, you bring me up when I'm down from WINY.

0: Wrapping up our look at July 4th, 1981, the Commodores. Lady, you bring me up when I'm down. I'm Forgetting 45 today, brought to you by Bank Hometown, committed to supporting local communities and lending our neighbors a helping hand to unlock your potential. News is next.
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2: 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Pompert First Selectman Maureen Nicholson announced that at a special meeting held on Monday, the Board of Selectmen voted 2-1 to approve a proposed land lease agreement between the Town of Pompert and Greenskeys Clean Energy for a solar energy project on the town-owned Murdoch property. The lease agreement is now posted on the Town of Pompert website and is available for public review prior to the special town meeting scheduled for Thursday evening. The agreement reflects the information previously presented during public informational meetings published on the town's website and shared through local media and community outreach efforts. First Selectman Nicholson said that she would like to thank residents for their patience and understanding as they work together and share information within a very compressed timeline. Nicholson said that this represents a unique opportunity for Pomfret to generate significant long-term revenue from a town-owned asset while retaining ownership of the property. The proposed project would utilize approximately 25 acres of the town-owned 188-acre Murdoch property located on Route 101 at the Killingley-Pomfret town line. According to project estimates, the solar facility could generate approximately $478,000 annually in lease and tax revenue, totaling an estimated $9.5 million over the initial 20-year lease term. The project does not include battery storage, would not be visible from Route 101, includes a decommissioning bond to ensure complete removal of the solar array at the end of the lease term, and would leave approximately 155 acres of the property unaffected. The special town meeting will be held on Thursday, June 25th at 6:30 p.m. at Pomfret Community School. Representatives from Titan Energy will provide an overview of the project and answer questions from residents prior to the vote. The proposed solar project remains subject to additional environmental studies, permitting requirements, regulatory approvals, and other reviews before construction could occur. A Putnam woman was arrested following a larceny at the Putnam Walmart, followed by a subsequent traffic stop of a U-Haul truck in the area of the Sunny Discount Liquor in Putnam last Tuesday, according to Connecticut State Police. On Tuesday, June 16th, at approximately 11:30 a.m., troopers from Troop D responded to the Putnam Walmart located at 625 School Street for the report of a non-active larceny. While en route to the call for service, it became known that officers from the Putnam Police Department had been out with the vehicle and the accused in the area of 162 Providence Street in Putnam. The accused, identified as 45-year-old Cheyenne Robertson of Putnam, was subsequently placed under arrest where she was charged with larceny sixth degree and failure to carry operator license. Robertson was released on a $2,500 cash surety bond and is scheduled to appear at Danielson Superior Court on June 30th at 9 a.m. Fire crews in Sterling extinguished a brush fire at the River Bend campground on Monday morning. According to the Sterling Fire Department, Monday morning at approximately 6:35 a.m., crews from the Oneeka Fire Department and Sterling Fire Department responded for a reported brush fire at River Bend campground. Officials say that though the fire only burned approximately a 20 by 150-foot area, the fire had burned deep into the duff and required some extra work to fully extinguish. The fire was stopped prior to spreading to any campers. Additional manpower responded from the Moose Up Fire Department to assist with the overhaul. Officials say the fire is under investigation by the Sterling Fire Marshal. WINY News Time, 8:36.
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2: Let's take a look at the weather report by meteorologist Bill Jackman. Today, showers and isolated thunderstorms, highs of 70 to 75. Tonight, rain ending, gradual clearing, lows of 55 to 60. Tomorrow, sunny, highs of 75 to 80. Your Cargill Falls, it's currently 68 degrees. 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I'm Isaac Bean with WINY News. Now back to... Gary O.
0: Well, thank you, Isaac. It's 8:36, time for WINY's Community Bulletin Board, brought to you by CR Premier Properties in Woodstock. All right, gang, Tuesday, June 23rd, here's what's happening. Danielson Veterans Coffee House meets every Tuesday at the Putnam Elks on Edmund Street. The meeting starts at 8:30. 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That starts today at 12 noon. The Northeast Connecticut Farmers Market is open every Tuesday in Plainfield at 651 Norwich Road from 4 to 6 p.m. Generations Family Health Center Mobile Health Unit is at the Killingly Public Library in the parking lot now until 3 this afternoon. Okay, Wednesday, June 24th, the Hale YMCA Campathon is happening from 7 to 9 tomorrow morning. It's a fundraiser to send kids to camp. So tomorrow morning from 7 to 9, stop by 9 Technology Park Drive in Putnam, the Y, or stop by here at WINY at our parking lot. Make a donation, any amount. We're sending kids to camp during the Campathon tomorrow. Putnam Lions Club monthly trivia night, that's tomorrow night from 7 to 9 p.m. at Marley's Pub at the Black Dog Bar and Grill in Putnam. It's free to play. They do accept donations. This month, all donations go to the Paws Cat Shelter. There's a blood drive happening tomorrow at the Quinebaug Valley Senior Center, 69 South Main Street, Brooklyn, from 12 noon until 5 p.m. Hey, Community Kitchens, great people. They have a free lunch every Wednesday at 12 noon at the United Methodist Church of Danielson, 9 Spring Street. Also in Killingly, there's movies. Yeah, movies every Wednesday at 1:30 for seniors at the Killingly Community Center on Broad Street. Tomorrow's movie, The Union. Looking ahead to Thursday Night Thunder. It's a car cruise. It's happening Thursday night from 5 till dusk at the Ashford Fire Station, 46 Westford Road in Ashford. There'll be cars, food, music, and trophies. Admission is free for everyone. Hey, Friday, June 26th, there's a free Be Our Guest dinner from starting at 4 o'clock at the Cornerstone Baptist Church, 247 Broad Street in Danielson. Hey, this Friday night, it's fireworks in Killingly. Oh, my God, another good one right there. It's Killingly Fireworks happening Friday night, Owen Bell Park. It starts at 5 o'clock, a giant food court with music from Daly's DJ. At 6:30, live music with Wicked Peach. And then at 9:15 at Owen Bell Park, fireworks presented by Killingly Parks and Recreation. That's Friday night. Don't miss it. It's going to be a great, great time. Also, Friday night music on Main Street. The Friday night music series is now underway in downtown Putnam from 5 to 8 p.m. This Friday, Norm Tebow will be on the streets of Putnam performing, presented by the Putnam Business Association. Hey, Saturday, June 27th, the Putnam Saturday Farmers Market is now open, and it's really jamming, man. Every Saturday from 10 to 1 at the Farmers Market Pavilion, 18 Kennedy Drive in Putnam. 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There's a craft fair and community yard sale happening Saturday at the Williamsville Fire Engine Company, 126 State Avenue in Killingly, from 7 a.m. to 3 p.m. Hey, this Saturday, it's the free household hazardous waste collection. This is for Putnam and Thompson residents only. It's happening Saturday from 9 to 1 at the Thompson Highway Garage, 255 Buckley Hill Road in Thompson. Danielson Elks Cornhole Saturday at the Elks. The tournament starts at 2 p.m. Registration at 12, $60 per team to benefit the Danielson Veterans Coffee House. You're invited to a book signing with author Don Dubois. By the way, he's on the talk show today, too. Saturday, 10:30 at Pourings and Passages Bookstore, 103 Main Street in Danielson. St. Andre Bessette Parish Annual Church Yard Sale is Saturday from 9 a.m. to 2 p.m. at All Hallows Church, right on the lawn on Prospect Street in Moosa. Thompson Recreation presents a free concert Saturday night, the Pulaski Brass Band. Good stuff at Riverside Park from 6 until 7:30 p.m. Bring a blanket, bring a lawn chair. The Johnny Hot Dog Truck will be there, plus classic cars on display, presented by Thompson Recreation. Hey, this Sunday, June 28th, there's a big chicken barbecue and bike run at the Foresters Hall in Sterling. 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Kickstands up at 11. 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It's this Sunday from 8 a.m. to 2 p.m. at the Brooklyn Fairgrounds on Route 169. 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
10: The forecast for northeastern Connecticut: showers, isolated thunderstorms today, 70 to 75. Rain ending tonight, a gradual clearing, temperatures 55 to 60. For tomorrow, sunshine 75 to 80, and Thursday, mostly sunny 75 to 80. Friday, showers, thunderstorms, upper 70s, and Saturday, partly sunny with rain showers, 75 to 80. Sunday, mostly sunny, 80, and more sun, 80 Monday. This is WINY meteorologist Bill Jackman.
0: At Broadcast House, it's 71 degrees. W-I-N-Y.
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0: 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It's 8:46. 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
11: Gary Lionel Messi now has the World Cup scoring record with 18 goals in his career after scoring twice in a 2-0 victory over Austria. He scored in the 38th minute and again in stoppage time after missing a penalty kick in the 9th minute on Monday. The goal for the record of 17 gave Argentina a 1-0 lead 2 days before Messi's 39th birthday and amid the concern of an ailing father back home. It was his 6th consecutive World Cup game in which Messi has scored. He entered the game even with German striker Mirsalav Klose. Kylian Mbappe of France scored 2 goals to reach 16 for his World Cup career. That moves him into a tie for second most in tournament history as he tries to keep pace with new record holder Messi. Playing in his 3rd World Cup, the 27-year-old Mbappe scored in the 14th minute against Iraq, giving Les Blues a 1-0 lead in his 100th international game. After a weather delay that extended the halftime break to more than 2 hours, Mbappe found the net again in the 54th minute. More locally, the Connecticut Sun ended a slump, winning their 3rd game of the season in defeating the Chicago Sky 92-63. Brittany Griner led for Connecticut with 14 points and Aaliyah Edwards added 8. The Sky now fall to 4-12. The Sun will next play against the Washington Mystics on Friday at Mohegan Sun in Uncasville. And Linda Cohen is retiring after a 34-year career at ESPN. The prolific anchor announced her retirement yesterday. Her last day is set for June 30th, following the NHL draft. Cohen has hosted more editions of SportsCenter than any other anchor. ESPN President of Content Burke Mangus praised her enthusiasm and contributions. She joined ESPN in 1992 and moved to Los Angeles in 2009. I'm Kyle Rickey, WINY Sports.
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3: Hey, that's it for the morning show. I gotta go. Boy, we had fun. And we always have fun, right? We'll be back again tomorrow morning starting at 6 o'clock, and I hope you'll join us. But don't you go away. Gary Wilcox is here right now. He's doing one-arm push-ups right now. Guys, he's incredible. And he's getting ready for the big show. And he runs a few laps around downtown Putnam. And that's how he preps for the show. Famous author Don Dubois in the first hour. Open phone lines in the second hour. Give Gary a call. He'd love to hear from you. All right, that's it. So I'm going to see you tomorrow. Little American theme going on. America 250. Don't forget your country. Love it. And I'm

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1: AP News, I'm Marcela Sanchez. Primary elections will bring out voters in New York, Maryland, South Carolina, and Utah. New York City Mayor Zoran Mamdani is looking to shape the city's congressional delegation through a series of endorsements. In South Carolina, Lieutenant Governor Pamela Evett and State Attorney General Alan Wilson are vying for the Republican nomination for governor. Last week, President Trump said either contender would be a good pick, despite initially endorsing Evett earlier this month. The AP's Lisa Dwyer reports that a federal judge is halting an effort to subpoena Governor Walz in an immigration enforcement probe.
2: A federal judge has blocked an attempt by the Trump administration to subpoena Minnesota Governor Tim Walz and other state officials, calling the subpoenas an effort to coerce Minnesota officials into assisting the federal government with enforcing civil immigration law and to harass and retaliate against them for failing to do so. The subpoenas were served in January as part of an investigation into whether Walz and other officials obstructed or impeded law enforcement during a sweeping immigration operation in the Minneapolis-St. Paul area. Walz called the ruling a victory for the rule of law and our democracy. I'm Lisa Dwyer.
1: In Britain, Andy Burnham is preparing for a Labour Party leadership contest that could make him Britain's prime minister within weeks. Burnham is the strong front-runner to replace Prime Minister Keir Starmer, who announced yesterday he would step down. Iranian President Masoud Pezeshkian has arrived in Pakistan for talks with leaders mediating negotiations between Tehran and Washington. His visit comes as technical teams in Switzerland work on details of a deal following high-level talks yesterday between Iran and the U.S. This is AP News.
3: I'm Isaac Bean with WINY News, brought to you by Bank Hometown, helping our customers and our communities unlock their potential. Pompert vs. Selectman Maureen Nicholson announced that at a special meeting held on Monday, the Board of Selectmen voted 2-1 to approve a proposed land lease agreement between the town of Pompert and Greenskey's Glean Energy for a solar energy project on the now town-owned Murdoch property. The lease agreement is now posted on the Town of Pompert website and is available for public review prior to the special town meeting scheduled for Thursday evening. The agreement reflects the information previously presented during public informational meetings published on the town's website and shared through a local media and community outreach efforts. First Selectman Nicholson said that she would like to thank residents for their patience and understanding as they work to gather and share information within a compressed timeline. Nicholson said that this represents a unique opportunity for Pomfret to generate significant long-term revenue from a town-owned asset while retaining ownership on the property. The proposed project would utilize approximately 25 acres of the town-owned 188-acre Murdoch property located on Route 101 at the Killingly-Pomfret town line. According to project estimates, the solar facility could generate approximately $478,000 annually in lease and tax revenue, totaling an estimated $9.5 million over the initial 20-year lease term. The project does not include battery storage, would not be visible from Route 101, includes a decommissioning bond to ensure complete removal of the solar array at the end of the lease term, and would leave approximately 155 acres of the property unaffected. The special town meeting will be held on Thursday, June 25th at 6:30 p.m. at the Pomfret Community School. Representatives from Titan Energy will provide an overview of the project and answer questions from residents prior to the vote. The proposed solar project remains subject to additional environmental studies, permitting requirements, regulatory approvals, and other reviews before construction could occur. A Danielson man was arrested after allegedly traveling over 100 miles per hour on I-395 on Sunday morning, according to Connecticut State Police. On Sunday, June 21st, at approximately 10 a.m., a Troop D trooper was conducting traffic enforcement on I-395 North in the area of Exit 37 in the town of Killingly. Police say the trooper observed a vehicle traveling at a high rate of speed, weaving in and out of both lanes, passing other vehicles, and allegedly almost struck another vehicle in the process. The trooper's laser indicated the vehicle was traveling 108 miles per hour along the highway. Troopers identified the vehicle as a black 2013 Infiniti G37, and a traffic stop was conducted on the vehicle off of exit 37 on Route 6 westbound. The operator was found not to be carrying his operator's license and was later identified as 19-year-old Connor LaFortune of Danielson. LaFortune was then placed under arrest and transported to Troop D, where he was processed and charged with reckless driving, failure to carry operator license, and improper passing with an unsafe distance. LaFortune was released on a $500 non-surety bond and is scheduled to appear at Danielson Superior Court on July 2nd at 9 a.m. The Northeast Connecticut Education Foundation announced its support of medical program students at Connecticut State Quinebaug Valley with a generous grant of $30,000 on Monday. According to the foundation, the $30,000 grant issued by the Scripps Family Fund for Education and the Arts will reportedly help support students of the Quinebaug Valley branch of the Connecticut Community College System who are enrolled in two medical programs within the institution. According to the Northeast Connecticut Education Foundation, the funds will be divided equally to cover the cost for both the Quinebaug Valley Allied Health Program as well as the practical nursing programs, ensuring financial barriers are not a roadblock for medical students hoping to obtain their certifications within the community college system. WINY News Time 906.
4: The Make This the Summer event is going on now at Putnam Chrysler Dodge Jeep Ram at the corner of Routes 44 and 21 in Putnam. Here's Mark Dexter with the details.
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3: Let's take a look at the weather report by meteorologist Bill Jackman. Today, showers and isolated thunderstorms, highs of 70 to 75. Tonight, rain ending, gradual clearing, lows of 55 to 60. Tomorrow, sunny, highs of 75 to 80. Here at Cargill Falls, it's currently 68 degrees. 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

0: And good morning and welcome to the WINY Community Talk Show. This morning, I have a friend for life. Literally, we met in the second grade, and we've trampled a lot of the same earth and know a lot of the same people and know a lot of the same things, Don Dubois. And Don's here, and I invited Don on the show because Don has a very eclectic background in what he's doing. He's written three books at this point, and he is off and running. And Don had some things that changed his life. We're going to talk a little bit about that. A little bit of history for Don. Don has his master's degree from Yale in forestry. So he's a real stupid head, as we say. So Don is going to engage us in some stories, how he got to where he is. This was a whole evolvement for Don, and it goes from just being a regular Joe and to a belief in, you know, in God and whatnot. And he's going to give us a little bit on that journey, and we're going to not go too far in the weeds with that, but we're going to touch upon it and how he got there and some things that that Donald has done in his life. Some of the things, you know, Don is married, has a few kids, some grandkids. How many grandkids you got, Don?
1: We have two.
0: Two grandkids. And I see the pictures of them on Facebook, and they're adorable. Unlike you, Don.
1: What can I say? They take after their grandmother.
0: Yeah, so that's a good thing. But anyway, Don and I go way back from playing baseball in his backyard as kids to sliding to crossing the inevitable footbridge over there, and that's still a hot spot even today. But it was always just a trouble spot. We grew up in that neighborhood, and back then there was a lot more different ethnicities, if you will. They weren't quite fully assimilated into America. You know, you would hear Greek people, and they would be speaking in Greek. You would hear some Frenchmen, the old Canucks, and whatnot. You'd hear just about every different language, Spanish, everything, in that one little burg of a neighborhood. So, Don, welcome to the show, and I hope I gave you a pretty good introduction there.
1: Oh, I'm glad to be here. Thank you.
0: Let's jump in. In your book, you talk about a priest, a Catholic priest, that had a profound impact on your life. Now, you lived right next door to the parents, and I'm just going to give you the go here. And you say you helped paint their house with this future priest, and it changed your life forever. You want to speak a little bit about that, Don?
1: Oh, yeah, I'd love to. you know, we grew up in a pretty rough neighborhood, you and I, Gary. There were police in our neighborhood almost every day, solving problems,
0: constantly
1: arresting people. It was a tough place to grow up. But right next door to me were the Barretts, if you will. Okay, and they were an elderly couple then. Their son, Eugene Barrett, was ordained a Catholic priest in 1967. And I, at the time, was a proverbial latchkey kid. You know, my father was absent. My mother was working, raising my brother and I. And so I was home alone, and in that neighborhood, you can get into trouble pretty quick, as we did.
0: Yes, you could.
1: Well, Father Gene came home to paint his parents' house. It had to be around 1972, because I'm about 12 years old, and I was home alone. And he saw me and invited me to help him to paint the house. And it was us. I had nothing else to do, and I was glad to help. He couldn't pay me, but his parents you know, fed me breakfast and lunch, and
0: yes.
1: I spent three glorious days with this man. Father Gene Barrett is an awesome human being. He went on to do great things in the Catholic Church.
0: Now I'm going to stop you right there, because when you told me that this guy is a Catholic priest, now the description of Father Gene Barrett was probably that of a hippie, as best as I can say, long hair, beard, didn't look the part.
1: Yeah, he was not your typical Catholic priest in 1960s and 70s. He had shoulder length hair, part in the middle. He had a full beard, neatly cropped, but he was not your Catholic priest. And I was a church-going person at that time. I used to get on my bike and ride to St. James, and I'd sit right in the front pew in the corner. And the first time he said Mass, he came out from behind the altar, came down into the alley, you know, between all the pews, put his hand on my shoulder, and did his homily from there. I was just in love with the whole situation. But very atypical for a Catholic priest at that time to do that.
0: For sure.
1: Yeah.
0: For sure.
1: But I love the man. I thought for sure, oh, I found my calling. I'm going to be a Catholic priest.
0: So let me, and I'm going to preface this as well, because you and I have talked about that. Now, you've kept in contact with Father Gene, and he has since passed away, but you kept in contact with him, and he was a pretty important person in the church, if you will, and you would explain some of that to me, but give a brief synopsis of his background a little bit.
1: Well, Father Gene went on to do some amazing stuff in the Catholic Church. He was elected as the youngest Superior General of the La Salette Missionaries. He traveled all over the world. He was in charge of over 1,000 missionaries. He spoke multiple languages. He played the piano. Extremely talented man. He was the youngest ever elected Superior General of the La Salettes. But wherever he was in the world and wherever he traveled, he always took the time to talk to me and to correspond. We maintained a correspondence by letter. Him and I would talk constantly. I usually get letters from him around the holidays, and he always took time out of his very, very busy schedule to guide me, direct me, and to stay in touch with me. And that, Gary, was a real blessing. I shudder to think where I'd be right now if it wasn't for that constant contact. And because of that constant contact, some incredible things came out of it.
0: Right. And this ties in well with your journey that and we're going to come back to, and Father Barrett's going to be there in your journey onto writing books and whatnot. We're going to take a station break, and we're going to be right back with Don Dubois, author and

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5: And welcome back to the talk show host. I'm just going to give a quick anecdote about the neighborhood we grew up in so people have a good background. One day, you and I were riding our bikes, and it across the footbridge, which we always did, and right in the middle of the footbridge, laying there, was a very intoxicated person who was always shaking us down for money. Now, we were kids. We were probably 9 years old at this point, and I'm listening, and all of a sudden, I hear you bust out laughing, and you said, "Speed up!" And we literally put some tire marks on that guy's white T-shirt. And we didn't feel bad about it because this guy was always shaking you down, trying to take your money. We always had to escape, made our lives kind of miserable. And that day there, I just remember you laughing. And that's the kind of neighborhood that we grew up in back then. So if that gives you an idea of where we came from, so to speak, that would be it. So I'm gonna take you know, our listeners on a little trip here. So everything was going well for you, and all of a sudden, last year, you ended up coming down with something, and you had no idea what was going on. Can you explain that for us?
6: Well, yeah. I mean, I had been suffering with issues of anxiety for some time, you know, and I had been on anxiety medication as needed, you know. And I think what happened over the course of 10 years or so is that my body became accustomed to it, and so it was I developed like a chemical imbalance.
5: Okay.
6: And then if you recall, last August, we had these heat waves, these four heat waves back to back. It was brutal. And I don't do good in the heat, right? I don't do very well with that. And I wasn't able to sleep. I was losing a lot of sleep, even though we had air conditioning. And my serotonin levels became out of balance. And all of a sudden, my whole nervous system was misfiring. Then, to confuse matters, I developed what's called a gut biome imbalance, and that's something that the medical profession, these people, are just starting to understand in the last 10 years or so. There's this thing called the gut-mind axis, and when your gut biome goes out of balance, a lot of bad things can happen, and that's what happened to me. But fortunately, I had a new APRN that I had met, and she was able to guide me back. She told me she's been through things like that herself, and she was going to help me out, and everything was going to be okay. She put me on a new daily medication, and she said, "It's going to take a week for 10 days for this to kick in." And I said, "Oh my God, I don't think I'm going to live that long." It was bad, but I ended up laying on the couch for like a month, and I couldn't do anything.
5: Yeah, you had mentioned that to me, and it was, you know, and then not being able to sleep and all of those things. So I know that creates a large problem, you know, when you can't sleep and you're doing intelligent things out in the forestry industry and whatnot. And I remember you saying how downtrodden you felt. So you met the APRN, she got you on this, and

0: And your journey continued to where, Don?
1: Well, another thing that happened was, and this is very critical, I think everybody who's ever suffered through any kind of illness should know this, but Google it. Look into your gut biome.
0: Gut biome. Okay.
1: Look into that, because she prescribed a probiotic, 100 billion. Every tablet has 100 billion CFUs, culture-forming units. I call it 100 billion galaxies. And you take one a day, and I'll tell you, within 3 days, I was back to normal. So that's a,
0: wow.
1: That's a wonderful thing. But I was in tough shape. I couldn't eat. I lost 23 pounds during that time. But my wife, who's a very spiritual woman, beautiful person that I married, she has a library of Christian books. And she just started feeding me these books one after another. Great authors, you know, like Matthew Kelly. And I started reading these books one after another after another. And they built upon each other. And within a month, I read like 25 books. But not only did I read them, but I outlined them. And I flagged key passages. And with all this information, all this saved string, I decided one day as I was recovering that I should write about it, you know? And so I think a lot of people in life say, well, I'm going to write a book someday, but they don't have a compelling story. I felt suddenly that I had a very, very compelling story. And so I wrote Late to the Harvest, which chronicles my journey back to wellness and back to wholeness. And understand this, if you want to be made well, you have to first want to be made whole. And that's a journey inside. That's a spiritual journey.
0: When you say made whole, you mean health wise, you have to be in the right presence. Is that what you mean by when you say that?
1: Yeah, if you want to be healthy in your body, you have to be healthy in your mind. You also have to be healthy in your spirit, and that goes hand in hand. And so I recognize that journey. I benefited from that journey. I benefit from all the reading that I did, thanks to my wife. And the book Late to the Harvest is a result of that journey.
0: And the book is interesting. You gave me a copy, and I perused through it when I was sitting at home and you know, reading passages, and I'm familiar with a lot of the stories, and I said, you know, this is all connecting there, and ultimately it did drive you back to a much deeper spirituality, if you will. Now, I know you've always been Catholic. I know you've always communicated with Father Barrett. I know you had all these things, but explain a little bit your journey back into the deeper spiritual realm, if you will.
1: Well, you know, the hardest thing I had to deal with during my recovery was forgiveness. You know, a lot of people ask me, I've been married for 41 years, as of yesterday, our anniversary.
0: I don't know how she put up with you
1: so long. I don't either. You
0: she's
1: know?
0: She's a great lady.
1: I gave her every opportunity to get rid of me, but she stuck it out. But as of yesterday, we've been married 41 years. And she was... She's just been a great spiritual guide for me. But during my recovery, the biggest problem I had, Gary, was dealing with my own forgiveness, okay? And my next book is all about forgiveness. Yep. But I had a hard time with my self-worth, and I had to come to grips with that during my health crisis. And that has got to be the most powerful thing that's ever happened to me, because I had to learn such things like, you know, God is – His mercy is boundless. He is infinite in his forgiveness, in his mercy, and in his love. And I had to learn that God's door never closes on us, all right? And the Holy Spirit never rejects you. He's always there for you. So God's door remains open for us no matter where we've been, you know? So I had a hard time accepting God's forgiveness. I felt so unworthy. And, you know, sometimes the hardest seasons in life, Gary, are the ones where you're going back to God. You know what I mean?
0: Yeah, that is, I think that is part of the holistic curing the whole person, you know, and it's hard. If you're unhealthy, sometimes your faith goes more to God and you're praying for something, but you had a tremendous journey because you got healthy again, and you didn't just say after that, oh no, I'm not going to, you continued to follow on as the three books note. A lot of people, you know, how do we say it? There's no atheists in foxholes. You know, you've seen military people, and I've seen them where, geez, you know, when it hits the fan kind of thing, you know, they're all believers, but then after they're out of that foxhole, not so much anymore. Yours is kind of the opposite, where you were in the foxhole, you got out, and now you're helping others and discover journeys and things. So it's a pretty remarkable journey for that matter, Don. Now I'm just gonna say, and I'm gonna refer back to the neighborhood. So again, we have statements, you know, in our neighborhood. Maybe out of, let's take 20 kids, 20 people that we knew. By the time we were 25, probably six, seven of them were dead. Various things, ODs, miscellaneous other things. But there was a lot of people who thrived. Yourself, you know, you end up getting a master's at Yale. My brother, who's a DDS. And there's all these pockets of intelligence in one of the poor neighborhoods, it is the poorest neighborhood when we grew up, in Danielson. So there are pockets of that, and how much does that affect your journey going forward, just having all that information behind you?
1: It is remarkable, isn't it? I mean, it was.
0: It really was.
1: In the 60s and 70s, people can't, you know, they can't understand this, but it was very bad. There were two gruesome murders there when we lived there, and so. It was tough, and we used to have to fight our way across that footbridge. I used to come home and tell my dad I had to fight again coming home from school to get across the footbridge. You know, they want you to shake you down for your money, and then you get into like a fist fight. That's how we grew up. And he was like, just grin and bear it, right?
0: Our parents like, that's how it was back then, grin and bear it, suck it up, kid.
1: Fight him back. So, yeah, well, dad, he's an 18-year-old drunk, you know, yeah. I'm 12, you know? It was a tough time, but you're right. Very few people, Gary, came out of that neighborhood intact. It's a very long walk from Lower Prospect Street to Yale University.
0: It is.
1: I like to say that because it wasn't easy, but it's, you know, part of my next book we're going to talk about is Stubborn Pertinacity. And I got that, of course, from my mother, who you know.
0: That's right.
1: And my mother was a scrapper, and she was a fighter, and she taught me how to fight. And but stubborn pertinacity is what got a lot of us out of that neighborhood, Gary.
0: That is true. And, you know, when you think back about your mother, now your mother had anxiety, let's say, and she would yell. But underneath that was a presence of love. And she used to yell at me as well. You go home now, Gary. He's coming in the house. And then the next day I'd see her. She'd come over, give me a hug. Hey, you want to wrestle? And she would. She would actually wrestle me. I think she beat me 4-0.
1: She did.
0: She was just literally she could have that anxiety, but be the best person on the planet after that. And we all inherit some of those things. We are makeup of our genes. But even that though, Don, you endured. You learned how to deal with your mom. You learned how to go around some things. You tried not to do things that maybe would just make her yell at you, if you will. So it is a long walk from Prospect Avenue all the way up to Yale University. And of course you've had a great business for years and doing forestry and things like that, which you know bodes well for you. And then when you collapsed on the couch for those weeks and whatnot, now you're making another journey back. And I'm thinking, and the connection I'm going to make here is, if we made it from Prospect and Palmer Street over there, we can make the journey back to wherever we need to go. And on that note, we're going to take a station break, and we will be right back. 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
0: And welcome back. Don Dubois with an incredible journey. And Don, I know you wanted to go into a little bit about forestry and the importance of that, and also the importance of your latest journey here. So if you want to speak to that a little bit.
12: Sure. I've been doing forestry, you know, for 40 years. And
1: it's a great profession. It's been very, very good for me. But as a forester, there's only so much you can do. You know, I put my heart and soul into managing somebody's parcel of land. And every once in a while, a few years later, they sell that property. And next thing you know, it's sold for development. And so I have kind of a limited reach, limited impact of what I can do. But when you're talking about getting the message out, a message that the Spirit wants me to share with people, it's a global thing today. I mean, my books are available on Amazon, and it's Amazon India, Amazon Japan, Amazon Germany, Amazon UK. The message is global, and it's an amazing thing that we can have that kind of reach. And it's a lasting impression.
0: And you didn't think that this was going to be part of your journey. And this is where the amazing part comes in, because knowing you, and I think you've always been a believer, but this transcended you, this whole journey. As I say, you healed your body, and then your spirit healed, and you stuck with that and whatnot. So this is a pretty amazing journey that you've had.
1: Well, it certainly is. I mean, look at this. One of the recurring themes in my book is it's never too early and it's never too late to become the person that God intended for you to be. And look at you and I. We've been friends since second grade. Okay, that's 60 years ago. Here we are sitting in a radio station. You're in breaking into broadcasting. I'm breaking into being an author and writing books. Think about that. That's an incredible journey. It's never too early, and it's never too late to become the person that God intended you to be. And that's a reoccurring theme throughout all my books.
0: And that's people need that. And I'm just going to say, it's a strange world we live in. We live in, you know, one that if you say something, somebody else counters back with something, and nothing is black or white anymore. It's much more gray. And I know that, you know, the way you've written the book and things, you didn't have a lot of gray area. It was this or this, and it's the one true path, as you would say, and how you get back to this spiritual health. You want to talk about that at all, about how your message goes counter to the gray areas in the world today?
1: Yeah, that's a very interesting question. For me, it's a journey back to faith. And I, you're right, Gary, I've always had a love for God for as long as I can remember. But there have been times, long, you know, 10, 15 years, where I drifted away from my faith. And that's very common. A lot of people do that. In fact, my books are very simple, very easy to read. They're for people who've either drifted away from their faith or who don't know God. They're for people who haven't read in years, you know. They're for people who, like me, suffered a serious illness, too. So if you're going through a serious illness, these are books that I think will help you. They'll speak volumes to you. But basically, for me, the gray area, it was black and white. I just didn't feel worthy. And a lot of people that listening right now have a sense of unworthiness. And that's not necessary. You know, our past does not disqualify us from God's redemption. We are forgiven. All right. And that's a simple gift. It's a gift from God. We just have to accept that. And so that is a journey in itself. And that's the hardest journey for most people. It's certainly a hard journey for me. But I describe all that in my book, Late to the Harvest, One Man's Journey from Suffering to Salvation. And my second book, Early to Rise, is a companion book. It's a prequel, if you will, to the first book. And it kind of fills in the gaps and tells the reader how we got to where we are.
0: Interesting. And it's not, we're not trying to go down the path of like a revival here or anything else like this, but the journey that you've made is interesting, and you're throwing it out there that anybody can complete a journey, but they've got to start with forgiveness, and mostly of themselves, it seems, if I'm on message there.
1: Yeah, I think you're absolutely right, and I'm not, I'm not preaching. This is not about me. This is about a message, and I think a lot of people need to hear this message. There's a movement underway right now. I think in this country, you're going to see that a lot of people are moving back to their faith. It's underway, it's part of it. But I'm also aware that these are difficult times for people, particularly people just getting started. There's a housing crisis out there. I think I read yesterday that the age now, the median age for a first-time home buyer is 40. Can you imagine?
0: I heard that, and I was like, wow.
1: That's a crisis.
0: But by that time, your kids could be in their teens and maybe late teens, and you what's the point of buying a house at that point, some people say. So
1: exactly.
0: That is a problem.
1: It is. It's a tough, these are very difficult times, and the way forward, particularly if you're just getting started, it's an uphill climb, and it's full of obstacles. But my message is that with God's help, these obstacles can be overcome, all right? I have a saying in all through my books. I repeat it. It says, pray like it depends on God and work like it depends on you. I'll say that again. You got to work like it depends on you. But while you're working like that, pray like it depends on God. Try that. Just try it. Give it a try and see what happens.
0: That kind of fits in with God helps those who help themselves kind of thing. And I think that's what you're alluding to there is you got to get up. You got to go do something. You can't sit down, 17 hours a day and expect changes to happen,
1: right,
0: if you will.
1: Right. God. There's another saying out there, make God your co-pilot. No, I put God first in my life. If you have God on your side, why don't make him the pilot? I'll be the co-pilot. As a co-pilot, second in command, I still have responsibilities. I have a family to raise. I have bills to pay. But let God be the pilot. Let God fly your life.
0: Right. And that's always a great message, especially in the times that we're in today. Everybody, the left and the right, they hate each other, and everything the right says, the left will come back. The left will say something, the right comes back, and it can be very confusing and whatnot. And your message is stay on course, put the right priorities, and that's that's good advice. That's good advice for anybody as well. So we were talking during a break, and just a little comedy here. I was a state champion in wrestling. I was a military judo champion around the world, and so on and so on. So, and Don reminds me, I think I was about 12 or something, and I was tough. I was, all those fights at the footbridge just made me tough as hell. And I used to go wrestle Don's mother, and she would pin me when I was 12 years old, and she was just hysterical. She made me a better wrestler, Don, better judo player.
1: She was one of a kind. I'll tell you what
0: she was. But that neighborhood was some doom and gloom, for sure. But also, we found moments on that journey that we made from there, we found moments that literally changed your life and you remember forever, because there was still good in that neighborhood and whatnot. And we both ended up moving out of there, thank God, because it had gotten so violent, people running up and down the streets with shotguns and miscellaneous things. But what a journey, Don. We're going to take a station break, and we're going to be right back with Don Dubois, and he's an author, and he's had a pretty tremendous journey. 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
0: And welcome back. The phone lines will be open if somebody wants to get a quick call in for Donald at this point. There's only a few minutes left in the show, so if you want to make that call, give us a quick ring. And Don, you're going to be at Pourings and Passages on Saturday?
1: Yes, I'm having a book signing at Pourings and Passages, 305 Main Street in Danielson. Be there Saturday from 10:30 to 12:30 if you want to come by, and I'd be happy to sign a book with you and have a story, talk about the books.
0: Yeah, you can meet people and you can go on from there. We do have a caller, so we're going to field this call. Good morning, you're on the air.
14: Thompson, how you guys doing?
0: Hi, Renee.
14: Yes, I just want to let you know, Dawn, I think your story is incredible. I came from Webster, Massachusetts, and it was a big town, but we had all different sections, different, you know, walks of life or what have you. And I have to tell you, I wrote a book, too. It's my autobiography. So I just want to share that with you, Dawn.
1: Congratulations.
14: Yes, and likewise, you know, I've been listening to what you've been saying, and yeah. I came from a really poor town, too, poor area, whatever, and I think I've done really well. My oldest sister, had went to school at Johns Hopkins University and also Cornell University, two Ivy League schools, on full scholarship.
1: Great.
14: So, could not, my parents couldn't pay. And
1: right.
14: He was so smart. So, yeah, I just wanted to share that with you, Dawn. I think your story is incredible. And, I came from, what's the saying? Came from the family of hard knocks or what have you.
0: That's right. That's right.
14: Yep. So
1: well,
14: I
1: thank you.
14: Wanted to share that with you and have a great day.
1: Thank you for sharing.
0: Thank you for the call, Renee. Always heartfelt. And I think it also shows that people that we don't hear about a lot of people who've made a long journey, so to speak. And Don's kind of prefacing that. And I think that's why I had asked him on, because, you know, this is a journey that has to be heard. I know how we grew up, and you know, Renee, how you grew up. And people can make good, and we don't often hear enough about those stories.
14: Gary, absolutely, and thank you so much, Gary. You were doing a great job. And
0: well, thank
14: and
0: you,
14: Don,
0: Renee.
14: It was nice to listen to you. Thank you.
0: All right. And Don, this you know, you're reaching people even with that. People say, you know what, I've had a journey like that, and this gets people engaged, and sometimes that leads to forgiving themselves or being worthy, if you will, know where you came from and know where you're going.
1: Right. Gary, I mean, I think we're all on a journey. Renee's call is a good example. I think, I'm grateful that God shines his light on me and through me. But let's face it, God will shine his light on anybody who seeks it. And Renee is a perfect example. You know, it sounds like she had a similar upbringing like you and I, and she has a compelling story to tell. And we got to share those stories. That's what people want to hear. And so I'm glad to be here sharing mine. Thank you so much.
0: And that's what it's all about. You reach people. And again, you're going to be at Pourings and Passages for a book signing on Saturday from 10 to 12:30?
1: 10:30 to 12:30.
0: So if you want to meet Don and shake his hand and maybe share some of your experiences, I know Don would love to see you. Don's very social. He's also funny when you get him going. I think doing this interview at first, Don's a little bit nervous, but he's kind of snapped in perfectly here. We do have another caller on the line. And you are on the air.
15: Good morning, Don. I pray every day. I'm very proud of you for what you've done. And I know all about the footbridge. I've lived it. And I think you know who this is. You knew my brother, Kenny.
1: Oh, my goodness. Yes.
15: Yeah, I'm really, really proud of you.
1: Thank you so much.
15: I can remember we started, my wife and I, with nothing this August 59 years ago. And we have 3 wonderful children, 5 granddaughters, and our first great-grandson. And we have a beautiful home in South Killingley. I think of what we had when we was kids, nothing.
0: That's
15: the only thing we had was, go to church, and your grandparents trained you, because I lived with my grandparents. But I had to call and say I'm very proud of you, Don.
1: Well, thank you very much.
0: That's great, Louie. Great to hear from you. I know you'd called in maybe about a week ago, and it was great to hear from you. And you know, this is you're intertwining with us perfect because you were a little bit older than us, but you knew what that neighborhood was like.
15: Oh,
0: and we are not exaggerating.
15: Oh, no, you're not.
0: I'm probably under exaggerating.
15: I was 78 years old this April, and I'm blessed to still be here. And I'm going to try to, we have something Saturday, but I'm going to try to come down to see you, Don.
1: That'd be great, Louie. I'd love to see you.
0: Perfect.
15: All right, you guys stay safe, please, and I'll keep you in my prayers.
1: God bless.
0: Thank you, Louie. Great call.
15: Bye-bye.
0: And perfect. We are up against a station break, and we'll be back and wrap things up. 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
0: And welcome back. We're going right to the phone lines. Good morning. You're on the air.
26: Good morning, gentlemen.
0: Good morning, Ed.
26: We're all connected to that neighborhood and following Louis Cole. Louis is a great individual.
0: He is.
26: Very strong for his faith. I know that for a fact. And a very nice person. We're all connected with that neighborhood. And as I had told you, Gary, we've spoken about the neighborhood at one time, and my grandparents, towards the turn of the century, lived off of Prospect Street, upper Prospect Street. But I can remember my mother as a little girl saying they used to cross the footbridge, and when they did, there's the town opened up to you, and they had everything in the town. It must have been a great time to grow up. I'm interested in reading that book. It's going to be... I hope to maybe perhaps get down to the bookstore, too. I know Jimmy. Hopefully I'll get down there Saturday and get a copy for myself. But that's what I wanted to say. Great job today. Great, interesting show.
0: Yeah, it's a little different. And of course, as always, Ed, thanks for the call and you know, the positive input. Much appreciated there.
26: Thank you.
0: All right, we got just a few minutes. Don, you want to wrap this up? You want to anything you want to put out there before we go into the next hour and news?
1: Yeah, I just want to say that, you know, this journey is not about me. I think everybody is on their own journey, you know, back to God. I think, yeah, we have value. We each have value because we belong to God. I love God, always have, not for, you know, what he does for me, but for who he is. So I think if you want to have a joyous life, you have to invite the Holy Spirit into your life. You know, I might not feel close to God right now, but he's never taken a single step away from you. You're invited to come back to the light. So I want to leave you with that. Those are thoughts that I think you should take with you. My books are easy to read. If you haven't read in years, they're an easy read. And I think I have a compelling story to share. So I hope to see you on Saturday at the Pourings and Passages.
0: And you know, I read that book, and it's great because it's not like it's 12 inches thick, and it's not a daunting task. It's just something I kept on my coffee table. I would pick it up and read a chapter, read the next chapter. Sometimes I would go back and peruse the next chapter, And you know, I whittled my way through it. Didn't take too long, but it was a good read. It was an easy read, and your message was loud and clear from there. And also the journey. You didn't talk too much about the footbridge over there in that capacity. But everybody knows that footbridge was the scourge of northeastern Connecticut, if you will. And I'm glad Louis called up, because it just kind of verifies, because people think I exaggerate what went on down there, and if anything, we've under exaggerated it. You know, we've all got stories from there, whoever grew up in that neighborhood. And you know, thank God there's people like Louis that came out of the neighborhood, yourself, myself, you know, my family, everybody's doing well. They didn't fall into maybe the six people who died out of the 20 maybe that were prevalent in our life at that time.
1: Yeah.
0: And you know, unfortunately, they didn't get to hear this message. But I did run into a lady named Cindy Young. She lived right up on top of me in another apartment. And we talk about the neighborhood. You know, I would see her. We talk about the old neighborhood and how things went and so on and so on. And everybody has the same memories as us, Don. And to tie that into where you've been and the journey that you're on and the steps that you've taken, it's been a long walk, as you say.
1: It's a pilgrimage.
0: It really is, when you think about it. You know, maybe we can make the footbridge the holy ground for launching for launching steps forward. I don't know, but it's been a wonderful interview, John. I think you've gotten some good calls. People are listening in. A little different show. Not about politics, you know, not about who's right and who's wrong, or we're arguing opinions. It's been stated what's what. You did a great job representing that. And I know you were saying, well, what are we going to talk about for an hour? And we didn't even get to literally a quarter of what you have for notes and things like that. So thank you for coming on. And I can't tell you enough. It's always good to reminisce about the old footbridge and the area that we grew up in. And I will say this, and I don't know if you agree, I wouldn't trade any of those moments for anything. If you follow what I'm saying, I learned a lot, I did a lot, and that helped me. I don't know about how you feel about that yourself.
1: Well, those moments got us to where we are and made us who we are, Gary.
0: Yes, and it is nice. And it's been a great show. It's for me, it's a personal show in that capacity. And I hope everybody enjoyed it. And maybe we can ask Don back on again for a future visit or something, if that works. Great show. We have Isaac Bean coming up next, AP News. And I want to thank all the listeners, and I want to thank the callers in. And Ed, I see at the gym all the time, the last caller. And we talk about that, and he was saying just probably last week, and I think I mentioned to him, I said, oh, I got a caller coming up, a guy that I grew up in a neighborhood with, and Ed was listening in, and he made that call. So today is going to represent a lot of good thoughts for people. So Isaac Bean will be coming in and giving us all the local Putnam news. AP News will give us a round-the-world scam. But for me, this has been one of my favorite shows that I've been able to do here at WINY. And open phone lines next hour, we're going to call, and you can ask questions. You know, you can call in and you can comment on you know, what you heard in the first hour, or ask questions. I can field them as best I can. I can always text Don or call them if there's other questions there, and I can answer them tomorrow as well if people have some questions. And if that's okay with you, Don.
1: Thank you. That's fine.
0: Yeah. And now that you've gotten your feet wet with radio here, Don, you like the format, you like the form, you're able to get a good message out?
1: Yeah, it's new, right? It's exciting. And this whole journey that I'm on is very new and very exciting. Not at all like traipsing around the woods as a forester, but it's good.
0: All right. Thank you again, Don. Much, much appreciated.
1: Thank you for having me.
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4: AP News, I'm Marcela Sanchez. Primary elections will bring out voters in New York, Maryland, South Carolina, and Utah. New York City Mayor Zoran Mamdani is looking to shape the city's congressional delegation through a series of endorsements. In South Carolina, Lieutenant Governor Pamela Evett and State Attorney General Alan Wilson are vying for the Republican nomination for governor. Last week, President Trump said either contender would be a good pick, despite initially endorsing Evett earlier this month. The AP's Lisa Dwyer reports that a federal judge is halting an effort to subpoena Governor Walz in an immigration enforcement probe.
6: A federal judge has blocked an attempt by the Trump administration to subpoena Minnesota Governor Tim Walz and other state officials, calling the subpoenas an effort to coerce Minnesota officials into assisting the federal government with enforcing civil immigration law and to harass and retaliate against them for failing to do so. The subpoenas were served in January as part of an investigation into whether Walz and other officials obstructed or impeded law enforcement during a sweeping immigration operation in the Minneapolis-St. Paul area. Walz called the ruling a victory for the rule of law and our democracy. I'm Lisa Dwyer.
4: In Britain, Andy Burnham is preparing for a Labour Party leadership contest that could make him Britain's prime minister within weeks. Burnham is the strong front-runner to replace Prime Minister Keir Starmer, who announced yesterday he would step down. Iranian President Masoud Pezeshkian has arrived in Pakistan for talks with leaders mediating negotiations between Tehran and Washington. His visit comes as technical teams in Switzerland work on details of a deal following high-level talks yesterday between Iran and the U.S. This is AP News.
1: I'm Isaac Bean with WINY News.
13: Did something smart. She said.
1: Multiple area fire departments are responding to a reported structure fire at 223 Porter Pond Road in Sterling. WINY will provide more updates when they become available. An Ashford man was arrested in New Hampshire and is facing multiple charges after a burglary reported last Friday, which involved stolen dirt bikes, according to the New Hampshire State Police. On Friday, June 19th, at approximately 1:45 a.m., New Hampshire State Troopers assigned to the Troop A Barracks responded to a report of a possible burglary in progress at a home in East Kingston, New Hampshire. When they arrived, troopers confirmed that a burglary had occurred in which suspects entered the home and stole two Yamaha dirt bikes. As troopers secured the crime scene and searched for suspects, a Kingston police officer who responded to assist the investigating troopers located a suspicious vehicle in the parking lot of an abandoned business on Depot Road in East Kingston, a short distance from the location of the burglary. Next to a suspicious vehicle, one of the stolen dirt bikes was lying on the ground and tools capable of forcing entry into buildings were located. According to police, troopers responded and detained a suspect identified as 22-year-old Nathan Baldick of Ashford, Connecticut. Troopers also later located the second stolen dirt bike and returned both to their rightful owner. Baldick was arrested on felony charges of burglary nighttime, receiving stolen property, as well as a misdemeanor count of possession of burglary tools and criminal mischief. Following his arrest, Baldick refused bail and was held at the Rockingham County Jail and was scheduled for arraignment in Brentwood District Court on Monday, June 22nd. This incident remains under investigation, and New Hampshire troopers believe additional suspects may have been involved. The Northeast Connecticut Education Foundation announced its support of medical program students at Connecticut State Quinebaug Valley with a generous grant of $30,000 on Monday. According to the foundation, the $30,000 grant issued by the Scripps Family Fund for Education and the Arts will reportedly help support students of the Quinebaug Valley branch of the Connecticut Community College System who are enrolled in two medical programs within the institution. According to the Northeast Connecticut Education Foundation, the funds will be divided equally to cover the cost for both the Quinebaug Valley Allied Health Program as well as the Practical Nursing Program, ensuring financial barriers are not a roadblock for medical students hoping to obtain their certifications within the community college system. For more information on the Northeast Connecticut Education Foundation, you can visit the foundation's official website.
3: A Danielson man was arrested after allegedly traveling over 100 miles per hour on I-395 on Sunday morning, according to Connecticut State Police. On Sunday, June 21st, at approximately 10 a.m., a Troop D trooper was conducting traffic enforcement on I-395 north in the area of Exit 37 in the town of Killingly. Police say the trooper observed a vehicle traveling at a high rate of speed, weaving in and out of both lanes, passing other vehicles, and allegedly almost struck another vehicle in the process. The trooper's laser indicated the vehicle was traveling 108 miles per hour along the highway. Troopers identified the vehicle as a black 2013 Infiniti G37, and a traffic stop was conducted on the vehicle off of Exit 37 on Route 6 westbound. The operator was found to not be carrying his operator's license and was later identified as 19-year-old Connor LaFortune of Danielson. LaFortune was then placed under arrest and transported to Troop D, where he was processed and charged with reckless driving, failure to carry operator license, and improper passing unsafe distance. LaFortune was released on a $500 non-surety bond and is scheduled to appear at Danielson Superior Court on July 2nd at 9 a.m. WINY News Time, 10:06.
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3: Let's take a look at the weather report by meteorologist Bill Jackman. Today, showers and isolated thunderstorms, highs of 70 to 75. Tonight, rain ending, gradual clearing, lows of 55 to 60. Tomorrow, sunny, highs of 75 to 80. Here at Cargill Falls, it's currently 69 degrees. That's the 10 o'clock report. I'm Isaac Bean with WINY News.

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0: And good morning and welcome to the second hour. Phone lines are open, and speaking of that, we're going to go right to the phone lines. Good morning, you're on the air. Good morning, you're on the air.
1: Good morning.
0: Good morning, Paul.
1: Hello. Very nice interview with your friend there. Very nice to hear different opinions on the show. So, as we know, the roads are a mess here in Connecticut. It was 3 years ago, lawmakers in the General Assembly of Connecticut allowed red light cameras and stepped up enforcement on the road. And why? Because police stops had went in the toilet. 40% of the local enforcement on the roads disappeared. 60%, please fact check me, 60% of the state police stopped doing their job on the roads. So that's why I bring up traffic safety and drivers following the law. And it's an angering point. You know why? I mean, you'd like to depict me as angry. Well, we'll use your terminology. I'm angry because people are dying. 300 deaths 3 years ago. And so what has happened with the red light cameras? Now, the General Assembly allowed the use of these cameras with oversight from the Connecticut DOT, ensuring that motorists deserve and get privacy, number one. Okay?
0: All right.
1: You have any feelings on that, or am I just out to lunch here?
0: Feelings on privacy?
1: On why? We're grasping for straws here. Why did the police back away? Well, you can go back and read accounts from Republican lawmakers. It was because they felt that they might be impacted by qualified immunity. So they stopped doing their job, in my opinion.
0: Okay, thank you. I I'm glad you said that in your opinion, and you're entitled to your opinion. You're not stating anything, you know, that this is definite.
1: And I'm directing you to facts that it was Huang just recently. Here's another article from The Current this year, in May, end of May. I think it was the 28th. And he's complaining and crybabying and trying to turn back the law. And why? Because in his jurisdiction down in Fairfield, the numbers are astounding. So millions and millions of dollars coming in on fines because of speeding and ignoring red lights, improper turns, you know, the kind of stuff that I spoke about yesterday.
0: Right, right.
1: And, you know, crossing double lines, crossing double lines. You know, we're talking a serious threat to the public, and all the Republicans evidently can do is turn it back. Because why? Again, an opinion statement. Because a Democrat stronghold, and it's happening in West Hartford, too, not only down there in Greenwich and Fairfield, because they're receiving all this money and fines. And of course, if the state officers are not doing their job, where's that money going? It's going directly into the coffers of a Democratic stronghold. So look up the article from Wong and his take on why we shouldn't have cameras and we shouldn't have stepped up enforcement. So,
0: okay. Well, how do you feel about the cameras, Paul?
1: Well, I mean, I used to be kind of opposed to them, and now I'm coming. You know, it's not only the sledgehammer approach, and there are issues with. And I'll give you this little anecdote. I travel a lot in Germany, and family over there lived in a little area. And went out for a walk, and we saw these cameras up and everything, and this was going back 30, 40 years ago. And I was like, oh, how dare they? Oh, they're spying on us, you know, the privacy concerns. And the sledgehammer approach to enforcement. Well, it has to happen, and the General Assembly allowed for, you know, 15 miles over the speed limit, 10 miles over the speed limit. I think it's reasonable. But because of a grievance and a grudge by organized law enforcement in this state, we went in the toilet. And the numbers speak for themselves. And that's an angering point, okay? Now, I don't take my anger out on other people. I don't take my anger out on other drivers on the road. I'm very disciplined. I have passion. Yes, some people misinterpret that as anger or going after someone. If I have to go after someone, there's plenty of targets within the General Assembly, both sides of the coin.
0: True statement on that one.
1: Do you have any feelings, or are you just excising me from the conversation here?
0: I'm not sure where that statement came from.
1: Excise. Excise means to remove, usually cancer.
0: Geez. Thanks, Paul, for that information tidbit. You know, geez.
1: Well,
0: that's
1: mean,
0: just great.
1: But my feelings, whatsoever. You don't give me any feedback, and that's a technique. That's a technique of disassociation of callers, not only me, others.
0: Okay, Paul.
1: And
0: you just if I ask questions,
1: it's
0: you get mad.
1: You don't do
0: all right,
1: anything.
0: We're just going to end this call
1: because I don't participate.
0: Yeah. All right, Paul. You got your story and we got the truth. I don't know what that is all about attacking there, but I could do without that. We're up against a station break. 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
2: And welcome back. We're going to go right back to the phone lines. Good morning. You're on the air.
3: You know, I never thought this day would come.
2: What's that? What day is it?
3: I agree entirely with Paul.
2: with the traffic stuff? Yeah.
3: Yeah, with the traffic.
2: Not about me, I hope, Sarge. Geez.
3: Oh, no. Definitely not about you. But I could probably get into this law enforcement thing a bit. Connecticut, a few years ago, passed a rule that police are limited as to what they can pull people over for. So things like equipment issues or other minor issues along those lines, they're not allowed to pull you over for anymore. So like tinted windows. Yeah, I mean, that was always what cops use to get probable cause to ensure somebody is licensed, they're not intoxicated.
2: Right. Yeah.
3: But now, then they're not supposed to do that. Thank God I live in Groton because they do that. And, I mean, you can ask one of my relatives who got yanked over because she didn't have a front license plate, and it came out she had warrants. So, you know, it's a good thing the cops do that. But with the decrease in ability to pull people over, it makes it a little more difficult for that traffic enforcement.
2: That's an interesting point, Sarge. I think that does kind of... Police have always used that as probable cause, and they can check you out to see if you're drunk and et cetera, like you mentioned. And that probably makes the streets a little bit more unsafe by taking that out of their hands.
3: Yeah, and that was the Democrats that pushed that issue.
2: All right.
3: Just like when it came down to traffic cameras for traffic lights, again, they were against that. But I tell you, where's most of your traffic deaths come from is usually people failing to, you know, yield the right of way. And that camera does a lot to go for evidence against that driver. We do have a speed camera down here in Waterford, Nyanic. There's a speed camera in the construction zone on 95. And it's in full operation now, so if you go flying through there and you're not paying the speed limit for a construction zone, you're going to get a ticket mailed to you.
2: That I would thoroughly agree with, you know, because those people are out there on a busy highway risking their lives, and that would probably, yeah, that'll be a good deterrent to slow people down. I don't know if overall I want cameras on every corner at every intersection, so on and so on, but probably it's coming, Sarge, is my thought.
3: It could be. But also when, you know, it comes down to the cameras, like you got Putnam's cameras, everybody's worried about, well, you know, you can't take pictures of me. You know, you can't release those photos. Well, guess what? Under law, you're in the general public. You have no reasonable expectation of privacy. And being a photographer, I'm pretty good with that.
2: Yep.
3: You know, I know a lot of photographers that go out and take photos of things like, you know, people having fun out in the forest enjoying themselves. And, you know, it goes into ads or it goes onto, you know, his own little Photoshop thing to show people having a good time. Well, those people have no expectation of privacy.
2: Right.
3: That's why with the news, they can go ahead and take pictures of the crowds and not have to go up there and get a press release. You know, there's no expectation there.
2: Right. And you know, people do get mad sometimes but some of those people might be not doing what they're supposed to be. They may be with somebody they're not supposed to be with or things like that. When I think back about the camera cam where the two people were up in the stadium and they got they got on screen there and stuff like that, you know. Yep. That would be like, okay, we're going to turn around.

0: and sue for our privacy. And don't they have enough problems going on there, Sarge?
1: Yeah, I mean, my wife was kind of a victim of that at a racetrack. She fell asleep out at Speedway. And, you know, we were right up, like, the second row. And these cars are going by, and one of my buddies saw it. He called me up and says, "Hey, your wife's sleeping." I looked, I'm like, "Oh, my God." So she made the national news
0: that,
1: there.
0: And you know what's funny about that is that, like, she's committing a crime or something there on, you know, it's like a Big Brother's watching no matter what you do kind of thing.
1: It's true. You know, in the traffic cameras, you know, like Putnam has been arguing about, that's actually been used to catch major criminals. You know, they're not out there to look at the private citizen, to put their face on TV or anything like that. But they do look for the criminals.
0: Right.
1: And, right. You know, let's get them off the road.
0: I have mixed feelings. I think if it's a dangerous intersection, I could live with it. I don't want cameras. You know, if I'm leaving the radio station, I don't want a camera set up pointing at WINY. Oh, he's leaving now. He's doing this. You do have an expectations of some privacy. But if it's general public and it's done correctly, you know, I think we can all live with some of that for sure.
1: You know, if anybody thinks the cops have time to sit there and say, "Oh, I'm going to watch this guy," they don't. A lot of times what it is if it's in high crime area, that camera, you know, may capture a crime in progress, and that's what they're going to look at.
0: Right.
1: You know, they're not going to sit there and look at every little thing. You know, they're going to go and do the same thing with security cameras from stores and stuff. And those are probably more intrusive than what those traffic cameras are.
0: Yeah. In that sense, you know, as long as they're not, you know, "Well, this is the camera you jaywalked, so here's a ticket." I mean, as long as we don't get too carried away with it, Sarge. But thank you for the call. Much appreciated.
1: Not a problem.
0: All right, we're up against the station break. 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
0: Radio, W-I-N-Y. And welcome back. We're going to go right to the phones. Good morning. You're on the air.
10: Good morning.
0: Good morning, Charlie.
10: That was a very interesting first hour.
0: Thank you. I, I thought it might. I wasn't sure how people would take it, but I think all the response I've gotten so far, maybe Paul would disagree with me, but all the response I've gotten so far has been very positive.
10: Well, we got a compliment, Paul. This is two shows in a row he hasn't used the word Zionist. So you should have like a chart there, and every time put a number up there, 3, 4, 5.
0: A little score tab.
10: Okay. Yeah, and of course, Louis LaPine and I, we were Cub Scouts together. And after school, you know, times were different. When I was 8 or 9 years old, my mother would let me walk over the footbridge over to, I think it's Walnut Street across from the cemetery, to our Mrs. Lemery's house. She was our den mother.
0: And that was, but that cemetery was way down by.
10: Yeah, we had to walk because kids walk more.
0: Yeah, that was way down by Ellis Tech down there, pretty much. So that was a good walk. And your mom let you go across that footbridge at 8 or 9?
10: Eight or nine. She let me at 4 go through the 1 acre woods through my backyard, watch them build KMS, put the steel up.
0: Interesting.
10: Kids were raised differently back then.
0: Yeah, there was more. They trusted that they trained them with common sense, maybe.
10: That's right. And just because, and the police were better, because Sergeant Hartley, I don't think he ever told, may have told my dad. My dad may have just chuckled because of my brother and I harassing Mrs. Bjork because she hated children. And she had a blueberry patch in her backyard, and we would go there and steal blueberries.
0: That's why she hated children. You guys kept stealing her berries there, too.
10: Sergeant Hartley would come over and he'd say, boys, myself, Billy Baker and a few other, Mike Baker, a few others, he'd say, make my life easier. Don't go into her yard.
0: I do remember a Sergeant Hartley back in those days.
10: I just remember with that, his great coat, his Russian hat on top of directing traffic of and so forth.
0: Interesting.
10: But he understood with kids police power. You know, you gotta just talk to them.
0: Yeah, they weren't going to file a formal arrest charge for things like Bluebird. Today they might. I don't know.
10: My son found out and he had the hardest time getting people into the army because they out in Freiburg, they were not Freiburg, I forget the town now, that's where he was in Germany. They were arresting all the poor kids, so that by the time they got through high school, they had records, and it was very difficult in the after the Iraq War to get people in that had arrest records, even minor arrest records, into the service. And so that was, but Sergeant Hartley was a good guy. And I'm going to try to get down to the bookstore, and everybody should. If you like to read, visit Jimmy's bookstore, especially this summer, because the best books are still available when you're sitting on the beach or out near on your deck.
0: You know, Charlie. I recently we've had a lot of people writing some books. Yeah. You know, Don Dubois. There was Susan Davis. I went to school with her. She wrote a book. Josh over there from JPF Performance wrote a book. A lot of people are getting published. I think Renee said she wrote a book. So it's good. I mean, to get the stories out there, what life was like. You know, these books can be one of those everlasting tributes to northeastern Connecticut in some way. You know.
10: Yeah, that is good. But get your books. Go down to Jimmy right now. You can get your favorite authors. He's the type of bookstore that has the most popular writers, and they're all donated in nice, pristine condition. You don't have to worry about opening them up and a couple of bugs run out.
0: That's interesting. And I know we do have one prolific writer around named Minio. He's been writing books for years. years and years, and you know, so we do have some writers out here anyway.
10: It's a good spot. It's quiet to write books. I also wrote a book that never got published, but it was fun. Everybody should try to do it.
0: Yeah, you should get it published. You should get it published. I'm sure it'll be interesting. You know, you're a person of facts and whatnot, and you're funny.
10: It was a mystery book taking place in northeastern Connecticut.
0: Publish it. Publish it. Let's get it out there.
10: Because the guy that sold the plutonium are transported to the Israelis for their bombs. At least he claimed that he did it on wiretaps came from Sterling.
0: Interesting.
10: Yeah, so when everybody says this is a conspiracy theory, after seeing that and knowing people that were involved in trying to kill Castro, I don't doubt a lot of what people say is a conspiracy theory, because just from my own experiences, I've seen things that people have doubted.
0: I'm going to encourage you, Charlie. Thank you for the call. I'm going to encourage you to get that other book published. I'm sure it's interesting.
10: It's a fabulous book. That's why they turned me down.
0: And again, that sense of humor, Charlie. Thank you very much for the call.
10: Yeah.
0: All right, we're going to go right back to the callers. Morning, you're on the air.
11: Hi, good morning.
0: Good morning.
11: There was a caller yesterday talking about driving, and at no time you cross over a double yellow line, which isn't altogether true. There are instances where you can legally do that, and that is if you're making a left turn to a business or your residence or to a parking lot or something, you're allowed to do it. If you're coming out of a parking lot or a residence or something, you want to go in the cross the lane to get into the traffic lane in the other direction, make a left, you can do that. That's legal. If you're following a slow vehicles that go 25 miles an hour or less, you have to have a triangle in the back. Or they may even have their four-way flashers going. But you're allowed to pass them if it's safe to do so. Now, that one caller said you should have your left blinker on, but that's not legal. If your left turn signal is for turning left, what you can do, though, is put on your four-way flashers to warn everybody that you're crossing over the double yellow line to pass. But you can pass vehicles that are stopped, blocking the lane, a deer or something in the road, some road obstruction, obstruction, or a crew directing you across the double yellow line, or a cop. I mean, there's many instances where you're going to cross the double yellow line legally.
0: Yeah, and thank you for bringing that up, because even I answered that question, never. Like, if you're driving and it's normal traffic, that would be like a never, unless, of course, and you bring up, turning left and things. But I've been behind trucks that have their flashers on. They're literally going 6 miles an hour up a hill. They're pulled over to the right, and you pass them on the left when it's safe. And and whatnot, and I ended up once getting a ticket for that, and I was like, the guy's got his flashers on, he's pulled over into the side, he's obviously struggling to make up, so I should just stay behind this guy, and whatnot. I mean sometimes common sense, and you bring up some common sense there, so thank you for bringing that to our attention.
11: Yeah, I'm just weird. You got a ticket. You could contest that. I think you'd beat that with no problem.
0: Yeah, unfortunately, I didn't have the time, and I had more money than time at that point. I ended up paying it, but I did write an explanation on the back and whatnot. And you're exactly right, because I felt like, what else are you supposed to do here? You're going to back up traffic, and it was right around after a corner. And I'm like, you back up traffic, somebody's going to come around a corner and hit everybody else. But, having said that, thank you very much. That was some good common sense there.
11: Okay, thank you.
0: And we're going to go right to the next phone caller. Good morning, you're on the air.
12: Yeah, good morning, it's Toby. So, anything I write is not getting published and probably shouldn't be.
0: Toby, you're breaking up a little bit. Can you come closer to the phone or something?
12: Yeah, can you hear me now?
0: That's better.
12: Probably
0: thank you.
12: The rain.
0: Yeah, that's better. Yeah.
12: So, anything I write is not getting published, and that's probably for the best. Kudos to anybody that can write something that might be publishable. And my second thought on books is bugs have as much right to a good story as anybody else. So I wanted to talk about flock cameras. All right, so I opposed, even though I don't live in Putnam, and warned about putting those flock cameras up, because I had read what was going to happen with them, and what was then a conspiracy theory has now been proven as fact. And whoever and they're probably MAGA aligned that got those cameras up said, oh, we're not going to monitor.
0: You're breaking up again. You're breaking up again, Toby.
12: It's probably the weather. Whoever got those cameras up probably did not lie when they said they won't monitor them unless they need to. What they didn't tell you was the plan was to have law enforcement in the South putting together dossiers on people in Putnam that were driving by these flock cameras. So you're dealing with the worst thing, which is government illegally spying on you. Now, I can tell you that what's being said, and so far this is still a conspiracy theory, is that information's being passed on to Palantir, so they can add it to their database, so ICE and law enforcement has everything on you, and they know who you are, and they know where you are, they know what
0: you're wrong about all this, Toby. I really do, because that just sounds like a scary future.
12: Right. So, well, this is not, I don't know if you know this, but absolutely law enforcement in the South has been monitoring all flock cameras, and they're paying their police to build these profiles. Now, why would they care about what's going on in Putnam, Connecticut?
0: I have no idea. What do you think?
12: I think that's the question you need to be asking yourself. Why do they need to know who's up here and what they're doing in their daily routine? And it's illegal spying, and at some point, someone following you with a camera is stalking you. There's a difference between me out taking pictures and getting some civilian in the shot, and they don't have the expectation of privacy, and me building a portfolio on you so I can give it to another third party who's going to give it to somebody who may be looking to harm you.
0: That sounds, I hope you're wrong on it, but I believe there's truth in there, and we need to be a little bit vigilant on some of these things, because people start putting cameras, you know, if they can put them out there, they can start putting them in your homes, and then eventually you'll have absolutely no privacy, and nothing that you do is going to be your own anymore. And I'm hoping that we don't get to go that far, but thank you very much for the call, Toby, and keep people a little bit vigilant. Much appreciated. All right, we're up against a break. 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
17: Do you remember?
18: The forecast for northeastern Connecticut: showers, isolated thunderstorms today, 70 to 75. Rain ending tonight, a gradual clearing, temperatures 55 to 60. For tomorrow, sunshine, 75 to 80. And Thursday, mostly sunny, 75 to 80. Friday, showers, thunderstorms, upper 70s. And Saturday, partly sunny with rain showers, 75 to 80. Sunday, mostly sunny, 80, and more sun, 80 Monday. This is WINY meteorologist Bill Jackman.

0: And welcome back. We're going right to the phone lines. Good morning. You're on the air.
1: Hey, Gary. It's Norm.
0: Hey, Norm. How are you doing?
1: Not bad. It's pretty rare that I agree with Paul on some things. I don't agree with his personal attack on you. I don't know where the hell that came from.
0: You know, I shrug my shoulders and I just say, I don't know. I'm trying just to listen. If I cut him off, he yells. If you don't cut him off, he's just not happy with me, I guess.
1: Yeah, but I think he's right about the enforcement. I mean, I've been driving so long, and I've seen the deterioration on what's going on. Drive. It's just crazy. I mean, there used to be respect for double yellow lines. How many times do you see people crossing those lines, and, you know, they're over on your side by a foot or more, you know, on their phone or whatever? Passing in no passing zones. You know, I mean, they just pulled somebody over and arrested them for doing 100 miles an hour on 395. I got to tell you, I travel that road almost every day, and I'm not going to say every day I see that, but it's a pretty common occurrence that I'm doing, you know, let's say a little bit over, and here comes somebody flying from out of nowhere, you know, a couple miles back, you can see them in the mirror, and in no time flat, they're flying past me. It happens all the time now. So the idea that that was something, you know, crazy or unusual for the area is not factual. It's a common occurrence now.
0: You bring up a good point with the speeding and people speeding. You know, you're on 395, you're looking in your mirror, you're assuming everybody's going 65, even as high as 75, you know. And
1: yep.
0: And you look back in your mirror, so you're going to pass the car in front of you, and all of a sudden, somebody comes flying up on you, and they're beeping your horn like you're interfering with them because they're driving 100 miles an hour. And yep. Your brain comprehends what you're doing and how it, but somebody out of that, you know, you looked, and then you look back, and all of a sudden, he's right on top of you because of the high rate of speed. And that's what makes speeding dangerous, because it's not, everybody's not speeding. And the other thing, too, Norm, you may or may not agree with this, but you get stuck on some of the back roads. The speed limit's 35, let's say, and you've got somebody going 20 miles an hour, 18 miles an hour. There's 12 cars behind them, and they're just having a great old time. People get frustrated because, you know, they all have lives, and this person, they also need to drive the speed limit. So it's high speed will kill you, slow speed will drive you crazy.
1: Yeah, no, that's absolutely true. And the other thing is red light runners. We've gotten to the point now. I remember like 25 years ago, I had to go to New Jersey for a class, and I spent a week there, and I couldn't believe the people that would just go through red lights. You know, you get the green, and here they come, and it's just like a whole parade. We have that here now. You know, that happens like, you know, Main Street, on upper Maple Street, and Main Street to Route 6, I mean, it's not just one car. There's like, you know, you see a guy go through, you know, your light's green. Here he comes. Now he's got four cars behind him doing the same thing. It's crazy how bad it is. And, you know, I absolutely think that Paul is correct. When they took away that qualified immunity, the police, and I don't blame them. They don't want to get involved. Would you want to face, you know, hundreds of thousands of dollars lawsuit for pulling somebody over legitimately for an infraction because, you know, some idiots in Hartford decided that they didn't want qualified immunity anymore, and it's created chaos on our roads. There's no doubt about that.
0: And I agree with a lot of, you know, Paul's statement there. I mean, he brings up valid points, and when you hit it right on the head, when you take that away, I mean, it's why do you want to risk you and yours, so to speak, for something that you're going to get in trouble for. That is the legislators. That is not the police. The fault therein lies with the legislation as opposed to our people in uniform there, you know?
1: 100% correct, and it shows no respect towards them or what they do by taking that qualified immunity away from them. It was basically, you know, a finger salute to them, for no reason, and now we're facing the consequences of that. the driving around here, it's even worse in some places. You know, the bigger the city, the worse the traffic is. But even around here, it's gotten really bad, and a lot of it is because they're not enforcing like they used to. And then these speed cameras, you know, I don't like the idea of it because, I mean, let's face it, none of us drive perfectly at all times. Who wants a ticket from a camera?
0: Right.
1: You know? But it's gotten so out of control that I think they have to do it. And there's some places where it would be dangerous to even try to enforce it physically by having an officer go after a speeding car, like on 84. I mean, what do you do with that mess?
0: Right.
1: You know, there's people doing 80, 85 in giant blocks, and then somebody comes up doing like 110, trying to get past everybody. For them to chase that one guy through that mess,
0: It creates more of a hazard, yeah. Yeah, you're right.
1: Yep.
0: Well, Norm, thanks for the call and good common sense all the way through there.
1: Okay, Gary, see ya.
0: Bye-bye. And we're going to go right to the next caller. Good morning, you're on the air.
2: Hey, Gary, it's Renee again.
0: Hi, Renee.
2: How you doing? Okay, laugh out loud. Okay, so they always say opposites attract. My mother was a slow driver. My father was a speed demon. And so getting on, I'm going back to, like, on the highway, whatever, and my father was, like, he would just, you know, plow through. I mean, he would just do, I don't even know if 100 is good, but he was a state trooper, Mass state trooper years ago. My mother, oh, my goodness, I think the lowest speed limit you can go on, well, we used to be old 52, whatever, it's 395 now, but I think the lowest speed limit you could go was 40 miles an hour.
0: Yeah.
2: My mother went 39. Like, I remember, oh my gosh, she would frustrate me. I would be like, I'm like my father. I'm my father's daughter, I have to say. And my father would be like, yeah, let's, you know, he would like, you know, do, well, back in the 70s, the speed limit was 55, I believe, on the highway.
0: It's yes.
2: 65, okay. But my father wanted to always go and like, go the best limit, whatever. And he was, like I said, he was a state trooper, a Mass state trooper, you know, so he was like, he would like fly over those roads, whatever. And my mother, like I said, if she went 39 I really believe 40 miles an hour is the slowest you can go on a highway.
0: Yeah, and there's people out there that still do 40 miles an hour, and
2: goodness.
0: What you'll find,
2: yes,
0: what you'll find all around them is traffic. Because they're impeding it, and people,
2: yep,
0: you know, people,
2: yep,
0: are going a speed, and most people are close to the speed limit. I mean, there's times you pass,
2: but for the
0: most part, both ends of the spectrum can create traffic problems. High speed kills, though. That's one of the big differences.
2: True. Absolutely. But my mother, oh my goodness! I mean, when 395 or whatever it was 290. No, it was 52 years ago.
0: That's right, 52.
2: 52, and that was like, and my mother would go like I said, the minimal speed limit was 40, I think, 40 miles an hour, and my mother would go 39.
0: That's it.
2: It would drive me crazy.
0: Well, Renee, crazy. Thank you for the call, and it's good to reminisce, and thanks for bringing up 52. Now I got another memory, like, that's right, it was called 50.
2: Yeah, okay, you're very
0: thanks,
2: welcome,
0: Renee.
2: Gary. You're welcome, hon. Okay, bye-bye.
0: All right, we're going to take a station break. 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
0: Community Radio, W-I-N-Y. All right, welcome back. We're going to have to limit calls. We've got a few callers in the queue, but we are coming up against the hour. Good morning, you're on the air.
6: How you doing?
0: Good.
6: I don't think people should expect the privacy that they think they deserve. If they have a phone, they can be listened to, they can be tracked. You used to be able to take your battery out and couldn't track it. If you have smart TVs, a computer where you can talk, they can listen to you. You have no privacy whatsoever. All they need to do is want to listen to you, whether it's because they suspect you of something or they want to try to get you on something.
0: Information. You know,
6: you can't get away from it. And these data centers that we are building can track and they control your every move. You go to the supermarket and you buy something, they know your diet. They know exactly how much you're spending on food. So you can't say, I can't afford food, when every week you buy basically the same stuff. I don't know right. about you, but I have a diet. I buy basically the same thing all the time because I like it and I can afford it. And they right. know it.
0: You know, it's funny you mentioned that. Some people don't believe what you just said, but I can tell you this. Go on your phone and look something up. And after you look that up, watch all the commercials and everything else that comes through your phone after that. If that tells you something. But good, you bring up a very good point. Thank you very much for the call. Much appreciated. Morning, you're on the air.
7: Hey, Gary, remember yesterday at the gym we were talking about the crosswalks?
0: Yes.
7: And I had mentioned one thing, and Paul brought that up. I never even knew that a pedestrian was supposed to raise his hand when he was attempting to cross within a crosswalk. And you confirmed that yesterday. So I know we talked about it briefly, and I said, what would happen if there was no cars behind me, and I'm going north, and I'm looking through the windshield, and there's no cars coming south, and this guy has his hand up, and I'm thinking, if you just wait 1 second, I'm through there, would I get a ticket?
0: Technically, I think yes.
7: I think yes.
0: Commonsensically, it's, you know, the person on the side of the road also has to exercise some common sense, but we don't live in a society of common sense where he would say, you know, it's clear, I'll just wait for this car and then I'll cross. But right. but I think
7: now,
0: technically, Ed, yes.
7: South at me, and he stops, then of course I would have no problem stopping. Yeah.
0: Good common sense question. And
7: have a good day, bud.
0: All right. Thanks, Ed. Much appreciated. All right. Phones are quiet. There's about 3-4 minutes left. Pretty good show today overall. You know, we had Don Dubois the first hour talking about, you know, belief and returning to some basic roots there. Made a long journey from the bottom of Lower Prospect Street towards life in general, as well as, you know, people in my family, myself included. We've come a long way in a tough neighborhood. And, you know, he prefaced that by talking about hope and faith and prayer and all of those things, and to be able to come back. And this hour we've had a multitude of calls, a lot on traffic, so we're going to thank Paul out there for bringing up some of those traffic things. And traffic does usually drive everybody pretty much crazy. I know it drives me crazy. I drive a lot, and I don't always do what I'm supposed to do. I try not to get too crazy, but, you know, there's times where you do a little distracted driving. You know, you're reaching down, you look down for a second to get a sip on your water or soda or whatever you have. And sometimes those few seconds can make a vast difference. And it's not usually that makes the difference, but at that time some speeder comes by going 110 that you didn't expect, or or there's a bump in the road or something like that. We're all guilty of those little things. Perhaps we could do a better job, make it a little bit safer for everyone out there. But overall, traffic will get you all the time. And you know, the question of what do I think about cameras is, I think at some points they're necessary. I just don't want to live in a world where you watch 24/7 on camera everywhere you go. That's not freedom anymore. That is just like a direction of traffic, and we know where everybody's at. And sometimes I'm not thinking that that's what was intended here when we came to America. We didn't want those restrictions. So I think we have to be careful, a little bit careful with the way we place cameras. And I think one caller alluded to the fact that they're creating dossiers on people and whatnot. And I don't have any feeling one way or the other if that's true or not true. But I hope that's not the case, because I think that would be a little bit too far out for me. And I might just get that one room house up in some big wooded area up in Maine and kind of live there. But then again, you got drones. They could always drone me over the house, right? So it seems like we're a lot less free in this modern day technology era. And we can talk about that tomorrow. You know, is technology good or bad? Is it offering us more freedoms or taking away freedoms because they're not used in the right sense? So this is a good topic for tomorrow. If you wanna jot that down, we can discuss that a little bit going into tomorrow. Thanks for listening and tuning in today. Much appreciated.
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9: AP News. Good morning, I'm Ed Donahue. Iran's president met with Pakistani officials for talks mediating negotiations between Tehran and Washington. Iran's ambassador to the UN, Ali Bahraini, says according to the deal, Iranian assets should be unfrozen by the U.S.
10: Iran is the only country who decides what to do with those assets, and there would be no any role for any other country or entity to have a say on how those assets should be used by Iran.
9: Iran says despite what was said by Vice President J.D. Vance, there's no visit scheduled for inspectors from the International Atomic Energy Agency to see nuclear sites earlier bombed by the U.S. Several rulings from the Supreme Court. The court ruled ExxonMobil can sue Cuban state-owned companies in American courts over property on the island nation that was seized after Fidel Castro took power. The Supreme Court also barred a former Louisiana inmate from suing prison officials who cut his dreadlocks in violation of his Rastafari religious beliefs. The Supreme Court sided with the Trump administration in an immigration case dealing with the government's power over green card holders. It's over a 2012 decision to put green card holder Mook Chau Lau on immigration parole when he returned from a short trip abroad because he had been accused of a counterfeiting crime. The Supreme Court rejected an effort to reshape tax foreclosure sales to allow the original owners to keep more money when homes are sold to recoup unpaid taxes. Two people were shot and killed at a library in Northern California. Billy Aldridge is police chief in Chico, California.
11: We had an open 911 line that you could hear gunshots and people screaming.
9: An 18-year-old suspect was arrested. This is AP News.
12: I'm Isaac Bean with WINY News. Fire crews responded to a structure fire this morning in Sterling, and the American Red Cross has been requested. This morning, just after 9:50 a.m., crews from the Onico Fire Department with mutual aid from the Sterling, Moose Up, Voluntown, and South Killingley Fire Departments, Plainfield Fast, as well as Moose Up Ambulance responded to a reported structure fire at 223 Porter Pond Road in Sterling. Shortly after, additional resources were requested from multiple area fire departments from Rhode Island, along with crews from the Canterbury and Central Village Fire Departments. At around 10:20 a.m., crews reported water on the fire that was located. Shortly after, crews from the Atwood Hose Fire Department were requested to establish a water supply. The fire was deemed under control just after 10:45 a.m., and crews began to overhaul the scene. The American Red Cross was requested to assist two adults and two children. WINY will provide more updates as they become available. An Ashford man was arrested in New Hampshire and is facing multiple charges after a burglary reported last Friday, which involved stolen dirt bikes, according to the New Hampshire State Police. On Friday, June 19th, at approximately 1:45 a.m., New Hampshire state troopers assigned to the Troop A barracks responded to a report of a possible burglary in progress at a home in East Kingston. When they arrived, troopers confirmed that a burglary had occurred in which suspects entered the home and stole two Yamaha dirt bikes. As troopers secured the scene and searched for suspects, a Kingston police officer who responded to assist the investigating troopers located a suspicious vehicle in a parking lot of an abandoned business on Depot Road in East Kingston, New Hampshire, a short distance from the location of the burglary. Next to the suspicious vehicle, one of the stolen dirt bikes were lying on the ground and tools capable of forcing entry into buildings were located. According to police, troopers responded and detained a suspect identified as 22-year-old Nathan Baldick of Ashford, Connecticut. Troopers also located the second stolen dirt bike and returned both to their rightful owners. Baldick was arrested on felony charges of burglary, nighttime, receiving stolen property, as well as misdemeanor counts of possession of burglary tools and criminal mischief. Following his arrest, Baldick refused bail and was held at the Rockingham County Jail and was scheduled for arraignment in Brentwood District Court on Monday, June 22nd. The incident remains under investigation, and New Hampshire troopers believe additional suspects may have been involved. A Putnam woman was arrested following a larceny at the Putnam Walmart, followed by a subsequent traffic stop of a U-Haul truck in the area of the Sunny Discount Liquor in Putnam last Tuesday. According to Connecticut State Police, on Tuesday, June 16th, at approximately 11:30 a.m., troopers from Troop D responded to the Putnam Walmart located at 625 School Street for the report of a non-active larceny. While en route to the call for service, it became known that officers from the Putnam Police Department had been out with the vehicle and the accused in the area of 162 Providence Street in Putnam. The accused, identified as 45-year-old Cheyenne Robertson of Putnam, was subsequently placed under arrest where she was charged with larceny, sixth degree, and failure to carry an operator license. Robertson was released on a $2,500 cash surety bond and is scheduled to appear at Danielson Superior Court on June 30th at 9 a.m. The Northeast Education Foundation announced its support of medical program students at Connecticut State Quinebaug Valley with a generous grant of $30,000 on Monday, according to the foundation. The $30,000 grant issued by the Scripps Family Fund for Education and the Arts will reportedly help support students of the Quinebaug Valley branch of the Connecticut Community College system who are enrolled in two medical programs within the institution. According to the Northeast Connecticut Education Foundation, the funds will be divided equally to cover the costs for both the Quinebaug Valley Allied Health Program as well as the practical nursing programs, ensuring financial barriers are not a roadblock for medical students hoping to obtain their certifications within the community college system. WINY News Time, 11:06. Let's take a look at the weather report by meteorologist Bill Jackman. Today, showers and isolated thunderstorms, highs of 70 to 75. Tonight, rain ending, gradual clearing, lows of 55 to 60. Tomorrow, sunny, highs of 75 to 80. Your Cargill Falls, it's currently 68 degrees. That's the 11 o'clock report. I'm Isaac Bean with WINY News.

countdown is on to the wedding of the year. At least we think so, right? There's so many rumors swirling around Taylor Swift and Travis Kelce. We'll see what happens in July. Here she is now with the fate of Ophelia.

0: Music from The Fray and How to Save a Life. You know, that song reminds me. If you haven't heard from your good friend in a while, reach out. Pick up the phone instead of texting. I think we all need to have that human connection, right? Meet up for coffee instead of just bantering back and forth. I need to hear voices. I need to hear my friends. I need to see my friends. That is a good thing. I'm Andrea Jackson. 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
4: Windham County Weather. Good morning, everyone. The forecast for northeastern Connecticut: showers, isolated thunderstorms today, 70 to 75. Rain ending tonight, a gradual clearing up for 50s and sunny, 75 to 80 tomorrow. Thursday, mostly sunny, 75 to 80. Friday, showers, thunderstorms, 75 to 80. And partly sunny Saturday with rain showers, 75 to 80. Mostly sunny for Sunday and Monday, near 80 degrees both days. 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Maybe you inherited a house you don't want or have tenants you don't like. 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

0: That is music from Faith Hill and Breathe. Are you going to the movies this summer? There's some blockbusters out that you might want to see, including Toy Story 5. I'm hearing it's super cute. But what do you eat when you're there? What do you snack on? They say some of the healthiest snacks are Twizzlers or gummy bears. And you can't go to the flick without some chocolate. How about a Junior Mint? That is really your best choice.
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4: Windham County Weather. Good morning, everyone. The forecast for northeastern Connecticut: showers, isolated thunderstorms today, 70 to 75. Rain ending tonight, a gradual clearing up for 50s and sunny, 75 to 80 tomorrow. Thursday, mostly sunny, 75 to 80. Friday, showers, thunderstorms, 75 to 80. And partly sunny Saturday with rain showers, 75 to 80. Mostly sunny for Sunday and Monday, near 80 degrees both days. 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

0: Such a strong voice. That is Teddy Swims and Lose Control. How are you doing on this Tuesday at the workplace? Did you watch Messi yesterday make history in the FIFA World Cup? He scored the most goals in World Cup history with 18. That was pretty fun to watch. So I'm telling you, I'm kind of getting into this World Cup. It is a lot of fun, and the fans are just having a blast. Coming up, we've got some Prince and the Bangles.
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1: AP News. I'm Ed Donahue. The Supreme Court says a Rastafari man cannot sue Louisiana prison officials who cut his dreadlocks. The AP's Sagar Magani has the story.
2: Damon Landor says the officials violated his religious beliefs. While the justices condemned what happened to him, they agreed with lower court rulings that a federal law designed to protect inmates' religious rights cannot be used to hold people who violate those rights financially responsible. The High Court refused to apply the rationale from its ruling 6 years ago that let Muslim men sue over being included on the FBI's no-fly list under a sister statute. Sagar Magani, Washington.
1: A Tucson TV station says it received two notes, one demanding millions in Bitcoin in exchange for the return of Nancy Guthrie, the mother of Today Show co-host Savannah Guthrie. Another note said she had died. Separately, CNN cited law enforcement sources in reporting on the contents of the notes. Savannah Guthrie spoke this morning on the Today Show.
3: I wanted to just take the opportunity to ask people to really to beg people to come forward. Somebody knows something. And this is a new story today that is on your radar, but this is the life that my sister lives, that I live, that my brother lives, that our extended families live, that our children live every day. And we are in agony.
1: Nancy Guthrie was last seen in Arizona in February. A UN agency says a plan is underway to evacuate 11,000 stranded seafarers through the Strait of Hormuz. The U.S. and Iran are in a dispute over whether Tehran has agreed to allow UN inspectors to view bombed Iranian nuclear sites. The Pentagon is asking Congress for roughly $80 billion to cover cost of the Iran war. Defense Secretary Pete Hegseth has been making the rounds on Capitol Hill. More information at apnews.com. This is AP News.
4: I am Sydney Zaglala with WINY News. Three projects in Windham County are among those receiving state funding as part of more than $11.8 million in grants announced today by Governor Ned Lamont to support open space preservation, community gardens, and urban green spaces across Connecticut. The largest local award will help protect more than 300 acres of farmland and forest land in Killingly. The Windham Land Trust will receive $1.19 million, plus up to $38,700 for incidental costs to acquire and preserve the 312-acre Eichowitz property, which spans across Tucker District Road, Roth Road, Cutler Road, and North Road. According to state officials, the property includes active farmland, extensive forest habitat, several vernal pools used by amphibians, and a rare Atlantic white cedar swamp that supports uncommon plant species. Existing trails on the property will remain available for activities such as hiking, bird watching, and horseback riding, while the farmland will continue to be used for hay production. In Putnam, the town will receive over $246,000 through the Urban Green and Community Gardens Grant Program to transform a vacant downtown lot into the new Union Square Courtyard. The project will create an ADA-accessible public gathering space featuring landscaping, benches, picnic tables, and plantings. Town officials say the courtyard will provide residents and visitors with a place to relax and enjoy the downtown area. Meanwhile, Chaplin was awarded over $96,000 to expand the Chaplin Bicentennial Arboretum following the removal of several trees with unstable root systems near Town Hall in 2024. The project will extend into the cleared one-acre area and include a pollinator garden and walking paths designed to improve biodiversity, provide educational opportunities, and offer passive recreational space. For the full list of awarded projects, please find the story on our WINY Radio Facebook page. Fire crews responded to a structure fire this morning in Sterling, and American Red Cross has been requested. This morning, just after 9:50 a.m., crews from the Onico Fire Department with mutual aid from the Sterling, Moosup, Voluntown, and South Killingly Fire Departments, Plainfield Fast, as well as Moosup Ambulance, responded to a reported structure fire at 223 Porter Pond Road in Sterling. Shortly after, additional resources were requested from multiple area fire departments from Rhode Island, along with crews from the Canterbury and Central Village Fire Departments. At around 10:20 a.m., crews reported water on the fire that was located. Shortly after, crews from the Atwood Hose Fire Department were requested to establish a water supply. The fire was deemed under control just after 10:45 a.m., and crews began to overhaul the scene. The American Red Cross was requested to assist two adults and two children. WINY will provide more updates as they become available. An Ashford man was arrested in New Hampshire and is facing multiple charges after a burglary reported last Friday, which involved stolen dirt bikes, according to the New Hampshire State Police. On Friday, June 19th, at approximately 1:45 a.m., New Hampshire State Troopers assigned to the Troop A Barracks responded to a report of possible burglary in progress at the home in East Kingston. When they arrived, troopers confirmed that a burglary had occurred in which suspects entered the home and stole two Yamaha dirt bikes. As troopers secured the crime scene and searched for suspects, a Kingston police officer who responded to assist the investigating troopers located a suspicious vehicle in the parking lot of an abandoned business on Depot Road in East Kingston, a short distance from the location of the burglary. Next to the suspicious vehicle, one of the stolen dirt bikes was lying on the ground and tools capable of forcing entry into the buildings were located. Bulldog was arrested on felony charges of burglary. And following his arrest, Bulldog refused bail and was held at the Rockingham County Jail and was scheduled for arraignment in Brentwood District Court on Monday, June 22nd. This incident remains under investigation, and New Hampshire troopers believe additional suspects may have been involved. WINY News Time, 12:06. Now let's take a look at your WINY forecast with meteorologist Bill Jackman. Today, showers and isolated thunderstorms, high of 72-75. Tonight, rain ending, gradual clearing, low 55-60. Tomorrow, sunny, high of 75-80. And tomorrow night, mostly clear, low near 60. Here at Broadcast House, it is currently 68 degrees. That is the 12 o'clock report. I am Cindy Zagalella with WINY News.

to make this a great day because we are playing the hits, the right songs at the right time, the music that everybody at the office can agree on, right? Right now, Daniel Powder, a bad day.

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0: Great new music. That is Olivia Dean, Man I Need. Maybe you noticed that name and the performance at the Grammys this year. She did a great job. I'm Andrea Jackson. We've got the latest in tech trends. We've been talking about technology and the medical industry and robotics, right? And I talked about this yesterday, this robotic exoskeleton that actually helps therapists with stroke victims. 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
6: Good morning, everyone. The forecast for northeastern Connecticut: showers, isolated thunderstorms today, 70 to 75. Rain ending tonight, a gradual clearing up for 50s and sunny, 75 to 80 tomorrow. Thursday, mostly sunny, 75 to 80. Friday, showers, thunderstorms, 75 to 80. And partly sunny Saturday with rain showers, 75 to 80. Mostly sunny for Sunday and Monday, near 80 degrees both days. For over 25 years, Sell My House Fast has been buying houses for cash. Maybe you inherited a house you don't want or have tenants you don't like. 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
1: Listen, we are having fun playing the hits for you, and we've been doing some stargazing with the FIFA World Cup as Messi made history yesterday. He is a superstar, so it's been fun to watch this. Right now, it's Miles Smith with some great music.

0: We've got officially summer underway, right? So what are some of your favorite summer snacks? Well, I think the people that are joining us for the FIFA World Cup in the U.S. are understanding something new about hot dogs, right? There will be 7 billion hot dogs sold during the summer. So yeah, we got the 4th of July just around the corner. This is going to be a good time with all the fun, patriotic snacks.
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11: The forecast for northeastern Connecticut: showers, isolated thunderstorms this afternoon, 70 to 75. Tonight, rain ending, gradual clearing, 55 to 60. Tomorrow, sunny, 75 to 80, and mostly sunny, 75 to 80 Thursday. Friday, showers, thunderstorms upper 70s, and partly sunny. Late rain showers Saturday, 75 to 80. More sun near 80 Sunday and Monday. 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

0: 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It's not going to be a cruel summer for her because she's getting married to Travis Kelce. So many rumors flying. 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
1: AP News, I'm Ed Donahue. Iran is casting new doubt on what is being said by the U.S. on the deal to end the war. The AP's John Gambrell is in Dubai.
2: First, we heard from Iran's foreign ministry spokesperson. He told journalists that there were no scheduled visits by the International Atomic Energy Agency, the UN's nuclear watchdog, to those three enrichment sites that America bombed last year. Now, these are really important visits because those sites are where it's believed Iran's highly enriched uranium now remains.
1: Senate Minority Leader Chuck Schumer says President Trump and Vice President J.D. Vance need to make clear what it is they think they're accomplishing in the Iran negotiations.
3: Trump and Vance haven't even finished their phony victory lap yesterday when Iran announced that it did not make any commitments to allow nuclear inspections.
1: The Supreme Court has barred a former Louisiana inmate from suing prison officials who cut his dreadlocks in violation of his Rastafari religious beliefs. A demonstrator who shot and wounded a police officer during a protest outside a Texas immigration center last 4th of July was sentenced to 100 years in federal prison. Other protesters received lengthy prison terms. France recorded its hottest ever day. The AP's John Lester checked out the temperature on a zinc roof building in Paris.
4: Left this up here for a couple of minutes and we're up to 48 degrees Celsius. Let's see what that is in Fahrenheit. 118, nearly 119 degrees Fahrenheit.
1: The Trump administration is providing $17 billion to speed the development of 10 new large nuclear reactors to meet the skyrocketing power demand from massive data centers. Sources tell the AP the Justice Department has withdrawn subpoenas that sought to compel reporters at the Washington Post and the Wall Street Journal to testify before a grand jury. This is AP News.
5: I am Sydney Zagalala with WINY News. Following an executive session at their June 17th meeting, State of Connecticut State Elections Enforcement Commission staff attorney John Ross III stated they found probable cause and voted to refer a complaint of alleged statute violations in 2024 by campaign treasurer William Jenkins to the state's hearing officer for adjudication. The three campaigns for whom Jenkins' treasurer included Republican candidates Aaron Bowman, State Representative 54th District, Christopher Reddy, State Senate 29th District, and Anne Dufresne, State Representative 44th District. The original complaint, which was filed by three Democratic town committee chairmen, alleges that Jenkins defrauded the public and state's elections program, which he made large payments totaling $56,000 to a company listed as Sale Company, a company which the complainants believed to be fictitious. They also alleged that Jenkins made payments to political allies and payments were made beyond the allowed dates to do so, often running into June 2025. The SEEC states that these three districts were chosen by a random lottery for post-election review, which allows the commission to determine that campaign receipts were spent to promote the campaign of the candidate who established the committee. Findings listed in the SEEC summary of examination and referral letters included missing backup documents such as copies of mailers, proof of digital ads with media reports, invoices, contracts for services, and incorrect expenditure codes. WINY has reached out to the three candidates for comment. However, they were not received at the time of this posting. Additional updates will be shared as they become available. The DTC chairman who filed an initial complaint against the campaigns are Ben Shiken, Mansfield Democratic Town Committee Chair, William Sayers, Wyndham Democratic Town Committee Chair, and Raymond Wishart, Pomfret Democratic Town Committee Chair. The Northeast Connecticut Education Foundation announced its support of medical program students at Connecticut State Quinebaug Valley with a generous grant of $30,000 on Monday, according to the foundation. The $30,000 grant, issued by the Scripps Family Fund for Education and Arts, will reportedly help students of the Quinebaug Valley branch of the Connecticut Community College System who are enrolled in two medical programs within the institution. According to the Northeast Connecticut Education Foundation, the funds will be divided equally to cover the costs for both the Quinebaug Valley Allied Health Program as well as the practical nursing programs, ensuring financial barriers are not a roadblock for medical students hoping to obtain their certifications within the community college system. The practical nursing certification courses at Connecticut State Quinebaug Valley is described as an intensive 4-semester or 14-month in-person program operating in its second year. The funds from the SFFEA will subsequently be utilized to support medical laboratory technician and medical assistant students who may also work full-time will enroll as part-time students. Assisting returning students by covering the cost for mandatory items, books, background checks, licensure exams, and textbook costs, the NCEF states that this can be life-changing for these students in their continuing health care and education journey by assisting in costs that are not typically covered by financial aid. The grant will additionally support students who will successfully complete their course requirements by August of 2027, but do not have the funds to register for licensure exams. For more information on the Northeast Connecticut Education Foundation, you can visit the foundation's official website. WINY News Time, 106. Now let's take a look at your WINY forecast with meteorologist Bill Jackelman. Today, showers and isolated thunderstorms, high of 70 to 75. Tonight, rain ending, gradual clearing, low 55 to 60. Tomorrow, sunny, high of 75 to 80. And tomorrow night, mostly clear, low near 60. Here at Broadcast House, it is currently 68 degrees. That is the 1 o'clock report. I am Sydney Zagalella with WINY News.

is another great day because we are alive, we're breathing, we are getting some work done, we are being productive today. So I'm going to share that with you. I'm going to share some great music to celebrate a great day. How about some Bruno Mars? I just might.

0: I do love singing along with that one. Pat Benatar, so good. Hey, listen, the highlights for summer, what is that? How about the favorite song of the summer? And I could tell you what that is. Don Henley's The Boys of Summer ranks at the top as best rock songs about summer. I would totally agree with that.
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4: Forecast for northeastern Connecticut, showers, isolated thunderstorms this afternoon, 70 to 75. Tonight, rain ending, gradual clearing, 55 to 60. Tomorrow, sunny, 75 to 80, and mostly sunny, 75 to 80 Thursday. Friday, showers, thunderstorms, upper 70s, and partly sunny. Late rain showers Saturday, 75 to 80. More sun near 80 Sunday and Monday. 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

Gotta add him to the bucket list of live concerts. Oh, yeah. All those streaming videos of Benson Boone. Now I'm like, okay, I gotta see this guy live. He looks like a lot of fun. Here he is now with Beautiful Things.

0: classic from Fleetwood Mac in Dreams. And I tell you, this FIFA World Cup is a lot of fun to watch, even if you don't love soccer, right? It's just really fun to feel the energy. And one thing that the people visiting from other countries are talking about is the FIFA 15. We talk about the freshman 15 in college. Oh, yeah. The FIFA 15 is all about the great food in the U.S., like barbecue, pizza, and yes, ranch dressing. They've discovered ranch dressing, and they just can't get enough.
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8: Forecast for northeastern Connecticut, showers, isolated thunderstorms this afternoon, 70 to 75. Tonight, rain ending, gradual clearing, 55 to 60. Tomorrow, sunny, 75 to 80, and mostly sunny, 75 to 80 Thursday. Friday, showers, thunderstorms, upper 70s, and partly sunny. Late rain showers Saturday, 75 to 80. More sun near 80 Sunday and Monday. 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This is WINY meteorologist Bill Jackson.
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0: a beautiful song, a beautiful delivery. That is Olivia Dean. So easy to fall in love. And it's so easy to fall in love with the FIFA World Cup. I agree. Coming up, we've got some Kings of Leon and Justin Bieber and some Prince.
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1: AP News. I'm Ed Donahue. President Trump was asked about Iranian officials saying there are no plans to have UN inspections of Tehran's nuclear sites.
2: They're wrong. They know they're wrong. They told us inside, and we have it down, 100% inspections. And if they were right, I'd cancel the meetings right now.
3: When will those, from your view, Mr. President, when will those inspectors actually be on the ground?
2: At the appropriate time. At the appropriate time. There's no rush.
1: The disagreement over nuclear inspections came as Iran's president met with Pakistani mediators and technical teams from the U.S. and Iran continue talks in Switzerland. President Trump also says five or six people have been arrested in connection with what the president says was the vandalization of the Lincoln Memorial reflecting pool. Cristiano Ronaldo has become the first player to score a goal in six different World Cup tournaments. Fans were chanting his name at the match in Arlington, Texas.
4: Portugal! Portugal! Cristiano Ronaldo! Cristiano Ronaldo.
1: Ronaldo scored a goal in the sixth minute of Portugal's match against Uzbekistan. Ronaldo and Argentine captain Lionel Messi became the only men in history to play in six World Cups this year. On the Today Show, Savannah Guthrie made another emotional plea for people to come forward with information about her missing mother. Nancy Guthrie was last seen in Arizona in February.
5: This is a moment to tell you that we need your help. We're begging for your help. And I'm not going to miss that opportunity. And so please, if you're watching,
6: yes,
5: no matter how small, the reward is there. You can tell us. It can be anonymous. Please do the right thing for us, for our family, for our children. Yeah. And we love our mom, and we'll never stop looking for her. Never.
1: News organizations say a ransom note found months ago indicated Nancy Guthrie was dead. This is AP News.
7: I am Sinise Zagalella with WINY News. A Putnam woman was arrested following a larceny at the Putnam Walmart, followed by a subsequent traffic stop of a U-Haul truck in the area of the Sunny Discount Liquors in Putnam last Tuesday, according to Connecticut State Police. On Tuesday, June 16th, at approximately 11:30 a.m., troopers from Troop D responded to the Putnam Walmart, located at 625 School Street, for the report of a non-active larceny. While en route to the call for service, it became known that officers from the Putnam Police Department had been out with the vehicle and the accused in the area of 162 Providence Street in Putnam. The accused, identified as 45-year-old Cheyenne Robertson of Putnam, was subsequently placed under arrest, where she was charged with larceny sixth degree and failure to carry operator license. Robertson was released on a $2,500 cash surety bond and is scheduled to appear at Danielson Superior Court on June 30th at 9 a.m. And a Danielson man was arrested after allegedly traveling over 100 miles per hour on I-395 on Sunday morning, according to Connecticut State Police. On Sunday, June 21st, at approximately 10 a.m., a trooper from Troop D was conducting traffic enforcement on I-395 North in the area of Exit 37 in the town of Killingly. Police say the trooper observed a vehicle traveling at a high rate of speed, weaving in and out of both lanes, passing other vehicles, and allegedly almost struck another vehicle in the process. The trooper's laser indicated the vehicle was traveling 108 miles per hour along the highway. Troopers identified the vehicle as a black 2013 Infiniti G37, and a traffic stop was conducted on the vehicle off of Exit 37 on Route 6 westbound. The operator was found not to be carrying his operator's license and was later identified as 19-year-old Connor LaFortune of Danielson. LaFortune was then placed under arrest and transported to Troop D, where he was processed and charged with reckless driving, failure to carry operator license, and improper passing unsafe distance. LaFortune was released on a $500 non-surety bond and is scheduled to appear at Danielson Superior Court on July 2nd at 9 a.m. Fire crews responded to a structure fire this morning in Sterling, and the American Red Cross has been requested. This morning, just after 9:50 a.m., crews from the Onico Fire Department with mutual aid from the Sterling, Moosup, Voluntown, and South Killingly Fire Departments, Plainfield Fast, as well as Moosup Ambulance, responded to a reported structure fire at 223 Porter Pond Road in Sterling. shortly after additional resources were requested from multiple area fire departments from Rhode Island, along with crews from the Canterbury and Central Village fire departments. At around 10:20 a.m., crews reported water on the fire that was located. Shortly after, crews from the Atwood Hose Fire Department were requested to establish a water supply. The fire was deemed under control just after 10:45 a.m., and crews began to overhaul the scene. The American Red Cross was requested to assist two adults and two children. WINY will provide more updates as they become available. An Ashford man was arrested in New Hampshire and is facing multiple charges after a burglary reported last Friday, which involved stolen dirt bikes, according to New Hampshire State Police. On Friday, June 19th, at approximately 1:45 a.m., New Hampshire State Troopers assigned to the Troop A Barracks responded to a report of a possible burglary in progress at a home in East Kingston. As troopers secured the crime scene and located the home while searching for suspects, a Kingston police officer who responded to assist the investigating troopers located a suspicious vehicle in the parking lot of an abandoned business on Depot Road in East Kingston. According to police, troopers responded and detained the suspect in the car, identified as 22-year-old Nathan Bolduc of Ashford, Connecticut. Troopers also later located the second stolen dirt bike and returned both to their rightful owner. Following his arrest, Bolduc refused bail and he was held at the Rockingham County Jail and was scheduled for arraignment in Brentwood District Court on Monday, June 22nd. This incident remains under investigation and New Hampshire troopers believe additional suspects may have been involved. WNY News Time, 2:06.
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7: Let's take a look at your WINY forecast with meteorologist Bill Jackman. Today, showers and isolated thunderstorms, high of 72-75. Tonight, rain ending, gradual clearing, low 55-60. Tomorrow, sunny, high of 75-80. And tomorrow night, mostly clear, low near 60. And here at Broadcast House, it is currently 68 degrees. That is the 2 o'clock report. I'm Sydney Zagalella with WINY News. Now it's time to say good afternoon to Frankie and Delaney.
8: Welcome. Hello, everybody. Hello. So we got Delaney on the scene. Hello. We also have a very special guest up in here as well, our newest job shadower. We have Ayla Daniels. Hello, Ayla.
9: Hello. Hi, Ayla.
8: We've got a full house. Oh, well, almost full house, because we would have with another person hopping on guest mic 3, but you know what? Someday we will have a full house. The chaos, confusion, and madness will continue. But hello, everybody, for our Tuesday afternoon show. How are you doing, Sydney? How's the day been treating you?
9: You know, it's been a very busy news day, so I'm doing great, but I definitely have a lot up my sleeve for the next 2 days.
8: Oh, okay.
9: So, yeah, there's a lot going on in the newsroom right now.
8: Yes, there's something about that sounds suspicious, but also auspicious.
9: Good things.
8: Okay, auspicious it is. Well, that is wonderful. Delaney, we haven't seen you in but 2 weeks. The last heard of you, you were out and about at Disney.
9: Yes.
8: So, how are you doing? How has it been?
10: I'm doing all right, honestly. It's cold here.
8: Yeah.
9: It did dip quite a bit.
8: I was going to say, it is a chilled sort of afternoon so far, but you know what? We can always adjust the temp.
10: I feel like it's kind
8: around.
10: Of, it's giving like Twilight vibe, but I'm going to go home and watch Twilight tonight.
8: Vampire baseball. Now!
10: Yes!
8: How was your Disney trip?
10: It was really good. I went with my mom and my brother's girlfriend, and gotta say, we did party.
8: Absolutely.
10: we were up very late eating Wingstop in the in the hotel room.
8: That's what I'm talking about. That's a party.
10: It's Chud party is what it is.
11: What was your favorite aspect of your Disney trip with the Goyles?
10: Oh, my mom got in a fight with a lady.
12: Oh my god. No. I've heard this story. I've heard
8: Big
12: this story.
8: Big if true.
10: No, it was true.
8: Okay.
10: It was crazy. So there's a ride. There's like a roller coaster. Mm-hmm. And the roller coaster broke down, and we're sitting there, and I'm chatting up.
8: What with, roller coaster?
10: It's called Guardians. It's the Guardians of the Galaxy one. You go, like, backwards. And, like,
8: yes.
10: My favorite song got played. I told my brother's girlfriend and my mom, I'm like, okay, we have to pick our songs. Because there's, like, different selections. And I was like, I want One Way or Another by Blondie.
8: Okay.
10: Because I love that song.
12: Fire song.
10: And we got it, and my throat was killing me after, but it was so hype. But anyway, so we're in line. It broke down. People are leaving, so we're, like, still moving, kind of.
8: Yep.
10: We enter a room, and it stinks.
8: Oh,
10: not a okay. PO. Someone had a drug.
8: Oh. Ooh. Oh, I see.
10: So I'm talking to the guy behind
8: me. Not at Disney.
10: Right, thank you. There's children.
12: Family friendly.
10: Children roller coaster. And it's like, oh my gosh, put it away.
8: Yeah.
10: It's Stinky Winky.
8: Yeah.
10: And my mom walks over to this woman.
8: Oh.
10: She's in like a
12: scooter.
10: A scooter.
8: Yeah.
10: Because she's like bigger.
8: Mm-hmm.
10: And my mom looks at her and goes, hey, can you stop smoking? There's kids here.
8: Okay.
10: Because it's like a little kid roller coaster. It's like yes. a roller coaster nonetheless, but it's still like, yeah. there's not like...
8: It's Disney place. World. Yeah. There's yeah. the family supposition friendly. That yeah. everywhere you turn there will be a child.
10: Exactly. So. And the woman was like, no one's vaping. And I don't know who you think you are. My mom goes, I don't know who you are. Oh. But...
8: Karen off.
10: Right, thank you.
8: Okay.
10: And the woman goes, call my mom the B word.
8: Ooh. Oh.
10: And my mom was like...
8: Not at Disney World.
10: Right. And my mom went, excuse me, Biggie?
12: Oh.
8: Not the bully of it all. Oh, but together, there seems to be some tension. Okay, so it's
10: woman,
8: sort of an epic fight
10: woman,
8: at Disney World.
10: The woman
8: World.
10: Stood up. My mom goes, oh, what are you going to do? Break my pinky toe.
12: Oh, my God.
8: Woo, okay. So that is how that sort of
10: And then
8: of
10: they left and we went on the ride.
8: At least...
10: I love my mother, though.
8: There's okay. a little bit of darkness in... all of the brightness. Ayla, how we doing over here?
12: I'm doing good. You know, I had a good night last night. Mm-hmm. You know,
8: I up on the WNY lore.
12: Yes. I ate a big dinner last night. I did make my pasta and my Caesar salad.
8: Very good.
12: You already know.
8: Very good.
12: Yes. I just chutted around, you know. I was on the phone with Delaney for a little while.
8: That's exceptional. You know, WNY Cinematic Universe expands.
12: Right.
8: Speaking of the WNY Cinematic Universe, what do we got going on in the newsroom today, Sydney?
9: We got a lot going on.
8: I was about to say.
9: Yeah, some stuff is still in the works, but for now, we have grants galore happening right now. There's a lot of good stuff going on in the surrounding towns. Right here in Putnam, we just got the announcement today from Governor Lamont that we have a grant for our very own Putnam.
8: Okay.
9: So we are going to be getting a new project in Union Square, and it's also going to be ADA compliant. So instead of just an empty overgrown parking lot, there's going to be like a little seating area.
8: Putnam,
9: I think some nice
8: beautifications.
9: Yes. So it's going to be very beautiful. They said they're going to send over the plans for me to look at when they have them. So lovely. I will definitely be
12: very
9: keeping you guys
12: exciting.
9: Updated, but that is going to be so gorge. We also, there is another grant, the Northeast Connecticut Education Foundation announced yesterday for Quinebaug Valley Community College medical students. So they're going to be getting a grant for any students who are in two or more medical programs. So they can get a lot of their their books and mandatory costs for like licensure, all
8: okay.
9: of that covered for
12: oh.
9: them. Which is really cool because financial aid doesn't cover a lot of that for most people. Mm. So so they're trying to support their medical students at the Connecticut State Community Colleges, in specifically Quinebaug Valley. So really cool, really cool. We do have some political debacles going on right now.
8: Debacles.
12: You know, when
10: is there not? Literally, when is there not?
9: But we do have plenty of documents from the State Elections Enforcement Commission.
8: Uh-huh.
9: They just submitted complaints about allegations about some running candidates.
8: Some three candidates
9: yes.
8: in particular.
9: So I'm not going to get too much in depth on that on air. But if you want to read more, we do have some information on our WINY page.
11: Perfect.
9: Good and once we get more facts on the matter, I will present them. But for now, I'm just going to tread lightly because that's a lot of legal stuff.
11: Yes. Yes. Look at that. That's professionalism up yes. in here.
9: So, okay. yeah, a lot of stuff going on.
11: Plenty to dive into. And if you are looking for a little bit of levity while we're in the middle of newscasting, all of that stuff, we got our afternoon show for you, an action-packed schedule. We'll start off with a question of the day recap. What's a coincidence in your life that surprised you? We have plenty to dive into that I think is so interesting. Coincidences, are they meant to happen? I believe at least 50% are meant to happen. We have a Facebook Marketplace Price is Right game to play right afterwards. A this or that recap with a new this or that. We'll have catchphrase to play. And look at this. We have four on the docket. So we will have teams this time. Some Ooh. National holidays to celebrate together and a new question of the day. That's what we got going on. Any words of wisdom for our friends listening at home, Sydney?
9: Yes, with the hectic day I've had going on, I'm always like a person that's always on overdrive because I'm just an anxious person naturally. Mm, so I think it's important to just take a step back. Sometimes I find myself like completing tasks way quicker than I need to, just like in an insane hurry. So just take a step back. Breathe.
11: I like that.
9: Sometimes things are urgent, but other times you don't need the sense of urgency for every single task you do throughout your day.
11: I love that.
9: So all that down. To say, breathe.
11: Breathe. Put down the urgency. Put down the urgency. All right, folks, we got a good show for you. Keep tuned. Stay tuned. How about that? Keep tuned. Keep listening, please. Thank you for choosing us every day to listen to We're Rocking With You because you're rocking with us on WINY 1350
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0: forecast for northeastern Connecticut. Showers, isolated thunderstorms this afternoon, 70 to 75. Tonight, rain ending, gradual clearing, 55 to 60. Tomorrow, sunny, 75 to 80, and mostly sunny, 75 to 80 Thursday. Friday, showers, thunderstorms, upper 70s, and partly sunny. Late rain showers Saturday, 75 to 80. More sun near 80 Sunday and Monday. This is WINY meteorologist Bill Jackman.
1: And at the broadcast house, it is currently 69 degrees.
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1: I am Sydney Zagalella with WINY News. The Northeast Connecticut Education Foundation announced its support of medical program students at Connecticut State Quinebaug Valley with a generous grant of $30,000 on Monday, according to the foundation. The $30,000 grant, issued by the Scripps Family Fund for Education and the Arts, will reportedly help support students of the Quinebaug Valley branch of the Connecticut Community College System who are enrolled in two medical programs within the institution. According to the Northeast Connecticut Education Foundation, the funds will be divided equally to cover the cost for both the Quinebaug Valley Allied Health Program as well as the Practical Nursing Programs, ensuring financial barriers are not a roadblock for medical students hoping to obtain their certifications within the community college system. The Practical Nursing Certification courses at Connecticut State Quinebaug Valley is described as an intensive 4-semester or 14-month in-person program, operating in its second year. The funds from the SFFEA will subsequently be utilized to support medical laboratory technician and medical assistant students who may also work full-time will enroll as part-time students, assisting returning students by covering the cost for mandatory items, books, background checks, licensure exams, and textbook costs. The NCEF states that this could be life-changing for these students in their continuing healthcare education journey by assisting in costs that are not typically covered by financial aid. The grant will additionally support students who will successfully complete their course requirements by August of 2027 but do not have the funds to register for licensure exams. For more information on the Northeast Connecticut Education Foundation, you can visit the foundation's official website. Following an executive session at their June 17th meeting, State of Connecticut State Elections Enforcement Commission staff attorney Johnny Ross III stated that they found probable cause and voted to refer a complaint of alleged statute violations in 2024 by campaign treasurer William Jenkins to the state's hearing officer for adjudication. The three campaigns for whom Jenkins was treasurer included Republican candidates Aaron Bowman, State Representative 54th District, Christopher Reddy, State Senate 29th District, and Anne Dufanay, State Representative 44th District. The original complaint, which was filed by three Democratic town committee chairmen, alleges that Jenkins defrauded the public and the state's election program when he made large payments totaling $56,000 to a company listed as Sale Company, a company which the complainants believe to be fictitious. They also allege that Jenkins made payments to political allies and payments were made beyond the allowed dates to do so, often running into June of 2025. The SEEC states that these three districts were chosen by a random lottery for post-election review, which allows the commission to determine that campaign receipts were spent to promote the campaign of the candidate who established the committee. Findings listed in the SEEC summary of examination and referral letters include missing backup documents such as copies of mailers, proof of digital ads with media reports, invoices, contracts for services, and incorrect expenditure codes. WINY has reached out to the three candidates for comment, however, they were not received at the time of this posting. Additional updates will be shared as they become available. The DTC chairman who filed an initial complaint against the campaigns are Ben Shaken, Mansfield Democratic Town Committee Chair, William Sayers, Windham Democratic Town Committee Chair, and Raymond Wishart, Pomfret Democratic Town Committee Chair. WINY News Time, 2:36.
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1: Let's take a look at your WYNY forecast with meteorologist Bill Jackman. Today, showers and isolated thunderstorms, high of 70 to 75. Tonight, rain ending, gradual clearing, low 55 to 60. Tomorrow, sunny, high of 75 to 80. And tomorrow night, mostly clear, low near 60. And here, broadcast house, it is currently 70 degrees. That is the 2:30 report. I'm Sydney Zagalella with WYNY News. Now back to Frankie, Delaney, and Ayla.
4: Welcome back, everybody. Welcome back, Sydney. I have a question of the day recap for you. What's a coincidence in your life that surprised you? And I had mentioned that whenever I'm in the same room with my friend Sierra, who I affectionately call Twin, we always match. We're wearing the same color. I'll wear a color that I've never sort of like worn in my life, and then she pops up with that, vice versa, and I'm like, you know what? We're meant to know each other. This is cosmic. We're meant to. You had mentioned that, Sydney, that you have a friend that seems to share every sort of life beat with you, which I think is so special. It's like that, you know, you grow with people. Like, it's important to cultivate friendships where you grow with people rather than like, all right,
1: grow apart,
4: and also you're stuck in that same cycle over there that I can't like dive into
1: resonate
4: myself
1: with
4: right now. So I think that is beautiful. Mm-hmm. Ayla, you had mentioned that a friend of yours, what friend could it be, went on a cruise with you.
5: Oh, I'm curious.
6: I wonder if I know.
5: I think she might be in the room with us.
4: Suspicious that you were on a cruise, fourth grade, and your friend is seven doors down. Little did you know. It's meant to be.
5: Yeah.
4: It's meant to be. And then Delaney, what's a coincidence in your life that surprised you?
6: Well, the one that's sitting next to me was a pretty crazy coincidence. We weren't even friends then.
4: And like,
5: we were kind of friends.
6: We like spoke. We spoke. We were getting to know each other. And then she goes, I'm going on a cruise. And I was like, oh my God, Twin, I'm going on a cruise too. And then we figured out it was the same cruise.
5: Yeah.
6: I've never spent that much time with someone and bonded that quick with someone.
4: Wait. Yeah. Yes. Okay. That's so it really was the universe being like, okay, y'all are talking. No, you are mind melding now, whether you like it or not.
6: What's another coincidence? Oh, I don't think I have any, actually. Like, I had one, but then it just went away because it's not really a coincidence.
4: That's okay.
6: Because, like, one time in Disney, we had a really big... Oh, coincidences. Disney World. You always go there, and I usually find someone who's from around here. In, like, line.
5: Yes.
4: Oh. That's really interesting. I've had that experience.
6: They'll be like, oh, I'm from Connecticut. And my family's like, oh, whereabouts? And they're like, Danielson? And I'm like,
4: hello?
6: You know my stuff?
4: Yesterday, another intern extraordinaire and employee, Charlotte Donovan, said something that has echoed to, like, with me to this day. She said, close your blinds.
5: Oh, my God.
4: So very much. Oh, you're in Danielson, too? Oh. Well.
5: Oh.
4: Stop on purpose.
5: You know about my stuff.
4: That is really cool to be able to like have that moment of connection of like, and we find ourselves here. Very interesting. Let's get into some of our listener responses. What's a coincidence in your life that surprised you? Laura starts us off. She says, I moved away after graduating high school to join the Navy. And
5: respect.
4: My best friend, right? I was going to say, like, thank you for your service, Laura.
5: Yes.
4: My best friend got married and also moved out of the state. 10 years later, I was driving tractor trailer trucks coast to coast. I saw a woman that was her double as I was driving out of a truck stop. 8 hours later, I was walking out of another truck stop. As this woman walked in, she was also a truck driver. It was my high school best friend.
5: No way.
6: Oh, my.
5: Interlinked.
1: That's crazy.
5: That is crazy.
4: Like, and I also love, I guess there's something about like, it's kind of a niche job to kind of.
5: To be a truck driver.
4: Yes. And to
5: cross paths like that.
1: Yeah.
5: Yeah. And I think especially as a female, like, I feel like we don't see many female truck drivers.
6: Guys,
5: like,
6: I know a female truck driver.
4: Oh. Speak on this.
6: Oh, her name is Sarah. She
5: respect Sarah.
6: Is now a widow, actually.
5: Aww.
6: She was married to my uncle's dad, not my family friend uncle.
5: Okay.
4: Okay.
6: And she was a truck driver. I didn't know a lot of them until just like a couple months ago. I was like,
4: there's a whole
6: now
4: secret
6: society.
4: They're
6: all like coming to me.
5: Yeah, it's kind of a cool job though. Like, I don't know, you get your own little cabin, major respect.
6: I give anyone who's a truck driver respect because I cannot sit in a car for that long, let alone drive a car. I drive a car like to a school and I'm like, oh, I'm done.
5: Yeah.
4: And there's also something for the fact that they literally make the U.S. like market.
5: We're running on
4: and,
5: them.
4: And like, we're running on them.
5: And
4: so.
5: I feel like
4: Laura,
5: just,
4: thank you.
6: Thank you, Laura.
5: Thank you, Laura.
4: Folks, we have Lisa, who shared a coincidence in her life that surprised her. My husband and ex have the same birth date.
6: Oh.
4: So, astrologically, let me get in there. I'm curious. Peter says, I drove to the Cape with my ex-wife during company shutdown, got a camp spot, and her coworker had the spot next to us. So, you're leaving the area to go somewhere else, and the co-worker said, me too.
6: Wait, me too. They drove with their ex-wife?
4: Drove to the Cape with, well, it looks like, you know, wife at the time.
6: Maybe. Okay, okay. Yeah. I was gonna say, did we rekindle? Yeah, what's
4: right?
6: going on?
4: I want to know what? the further story.
6: And I would watch that TV show. And I'd sit down and watch that.
5: Rekindling
4: to the
5: love.
4: Cape. Ooh, the TV series, To the Cape.
6: Ooh.
4: With this, with whatever
6: Ooh,
4: this
6: triangle.
4: Is going on. Oh. Laura says, my aunt passed away on October 19th, 2001. Her youngest daughter had a daughter, my aunt's granddaughter, she says in parentheses, on October 19th, 2004.
6: Oh.
4: So it only took 3 years. There are some people I feel who see a coincidence like that and really feel or connect with the idea of like reincarnation.
5: Yes.
4: So when I see a story like this, I think about that and how many people I've seen, whether it's like people in my own life or like internet stories who are like, well, it seems like as soon as this loved one had passed away, there was like a new baby in the family or something of that nature.
5: I had something like that happen. My dog, he had passed away.
4: Mm-hmm.
5: And when we were driving back home, when we pulled in our driveway, our magnolia tree had bloomed. And it was, Aww. Like, really, like, late in the season. It wasn't supposed to bloom.
4: That's,
5: and we came back, and it had bloomed after he passed away.
4: That's a capital S something.
5: Yeah.
4: That's really interesting. And it also is something where it's like, okay, a little bit of cosmic closure
5: I know.
4: In some
5: and
4: ways.
5: And it was like, wow, like, It was just really, like, special.
4: Aww, magical.
6: I love that.
4: And then finally, Sonia Lilia shares, while shopping, my friend and I used to pick up the same outfit and say, hey, look at this one. So many times. But Sonia Lilia also shares, now there's no more stores for cute clothes. No! I mean, you know what? There is no fashion bug any longer, or dress barn, or that sort of thing. So I understand. We got Old Navy and Target, and those are all clothes that are dedicated
5: don't
4: to
5: go on Hollister. Don't
4: a
5: go
4: young.
6: To the, also, go to the thrift.
5: Yeah, ooh,
4: the thrift
5: is
6: the
5: good.
6: Thrift is where it, the, it's where it's at.
5: It's where the heat's at.
4: Where it's at. Folks, that I think I heard some words of wisdom. Go to the thrift. Go to the thrift.
6: It's more expensive now because of inflation, but it's pretty cheap. And honestly,
5: and you never know what you may
6: everything
5: find.
6: I've ever gotten there, it's like, ooh.
4: Meant to be.
6: Yes.
4: Ooh.
6: I feel like a weird, like, zap when I touch it. And I don't think it's because of where I am. I think it's because it's meant for me.
4: You
5: just find it on a
4: that.
5: Rack.
4: I like
6: on
4: this. What's a coincidence in your life that surprised you? There are plenty in our WINY listenership. I hope this also has you reflecting on those moments where you're like, this might be too good to be true. Maybe it's meant to happen. Up next, we have Facebook Marketplace Price is Right, a Price is Right type game.
6: Yippee.
4: So we'll dive into that, play that together, and thank you for listening. 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

0: the forecast for northeastern Connecticut. Showers, isolated thunderstorms this afternoon, 70 to 75. Tonight, rain ending, gradual clearing, 55 to 60. Tomorrow, sunny, 75 to 80, and mostly sunny, 75 to 80 Thursday. Friday, showers, thunderstorms, upper 70s, and partly sunny. Late rain showers Saturday, 75 to 80. More sun near 80 Sunday and Monday. This is WINY meteorologist Bill Jacquemin.
1: And at the broadcast house, it is currently 69 degrees.

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4: This is an important fundraiser for our post and all proceeds will help us continue to serve our veterans.
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1: AP News. I'm Ed Donahue. The U.S. and Iran are disagreeing over whether Tehran has agreed to allow U.N. inspectors into their nuclear sites. The AP Sagar Magani has the story.
2: Yesterday, Vice President Vance said that was agreed to during talks in Switzerland.
3: That is a major milestone for the American people.
2: But today, Iran's foreign ministry said U.N. inspectors are not scheduled to see nuclear sites the U.S. bombed last year.
4: They're wrong. They know they're wrong. They told us inside, and we have it down 100% inspections.
2: President Trump says if Iran had not agreed, he'd cut off talks. Asked when the inspections will happen,
4: there's no rush, but they'll be on the ground at the appropriate time.
2: The dispute came as a UN agency announced an emerging plan to break the Strait of Hormuz bottleneck by evacuating some 11,000 stranded seafarers. Sagar Magani, Washington.
1: For the 10th time, the Senate will vote on a war powers resolution to block military action against Iran. President Trump says he believes five or six people have been arrested in connection with what he calls vandalism at the Lincoln Memorial reflecting pool.
4: Somebody went in with a knife and cut it. They cut it up good. And then they cut a 200, 350-foot slip in the form of lots of little slips, a real horrible stuff. And they destroyed the grass.
1: The president made the claim without any supporting evidence. The AP verified one man was arrested after touching the already peeling paint as federal workers tried to deal with an algae bloom in the water. The U.S. is easing its restrictions on Iran's World Cup team. The squad can travel into the country 2 days before its next match. The team is based in Tijuana, Mexico. This is AP News.
5: I am Sydney Zagalala with WINY News. Governor Ned Lamont announced today more than $11.8 million in grants to support open space preservation, community gardens, and urban green spaces across Connecticut. As previously reported, Windham County is among these receiving state funding, with Putnam, Killingly, and Chaplin benefiting from the recent announcement of projects. The largest local award will help protect more than 300 acres of farmland and forest land in Killingly. The Windham Land Trust will receive $1.19 million, plus up to $38,700 for incidental costs to acquire and preserve the 312-acre Eichwitz property, which spans areas along Tucker District Road, Roth Road, Color Road, and North Road. In Putnam, the town will receive over $246,000 through the Urban Green and Community Gardens Grant Program to transform a vacant downtown lot into the new Union Square Courtyard. The project will create an ADA-accessible public gathering space featuring landscaping, benches, picnic tables, and plantings. Town officials say the courtyard will provide residents and visitors with a place to relax and enjoy the downtown area. WINY spoke to Putnam Redevelopment Director Mary Ann Cinetti on her thoughts and reactions to the new project for downtown Putnam.
6: It's just going to make such a difference in Union Square. It's going to be so transformational. It's going to finally be, as opposed to an overgrown lot, a welcoming area where people can go and enjoy the space. And with everything that's happening downtown and everything that's coming to the downtown, it's a perfect match.
5: Putnam Mayor Barney Sine reflected Chinetti's sentiments.
7: I think it's a great grant. It's been a long time making. It's going to change this whole area. It's going to make it more accessible to the public. I can't think of a nicer grant to change this area over. I can't thank the governor and Commissioner Dykes for what he has.
5: For the full list of awarded projects, please find our extended grant story on the WINY Radio Facebook page. An Ashford man was arrested in New Hampshire and is facing multiple charges after a burglary reported last Friday, which involved stolen dirt bikes, according to the New Hampshire State Police. On Friday, June 19th, at approximately 1:45 a.m., New Hampshire State Troopers assigned to the Troop A barracks responded to a report of a possible burglary in progress at home in East Kingston. When they arrived, troopers confirmed that a burglary had occurred in which suspects entered the home and stole two Yamaha dirt bikes. As troopers secured the crime scene and searched for suspects, a Kingston police officer, who responded to assist the investigating troopers, located a suspicious vehicle in the parking lot of an abandoned business on Depot Road in East Kingston, a short distance from the location of the burglary. Next to the suspicious vehicle, one of the stolen dirt bikes was lying on the ground, and tools capable of forcing entry into buildings were located. According to police, troopers responded and detained a subject identified as 22-year-old Nathan Bolduc of Ashford, Connecticut. Troopers also later located the second stolen dirt bike and returned both to their rightful owner. Bolduc was arrested on felony charges of burglary, nighttime, receiving stolen property, as well as misdemeanor counts of possession of burglary tools and criminal mischief. Following his arrest, Bolduc refused bail and was held at Rickingham County Jail and was scheduled for arraignment in Brentwood District Court on Monday, June 22nd. This incident remains under investigation, and New Hampshire troopers believe additional suspects may have been involved. WINY News Time, 306.
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5: Let's take a look at your WINY forecast with meteorologist Bill Jackelman. Today, showers and isolated thunderstorms, high of 70 to 75. Tonight, rain ending, gradual clearing, low 55 to 60. And tomorrow, sunny, high of 75 to 80. And here at Broadcast House, it is currently 69 degrees. That is a 3 o'clock report. I'm Sydney Zaglella with WINY News. Now back to Frankie, Delaney, and Ayla.
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5: Hello.
9: Welcome back, Sydney. Welcome back, listeners. It's time now for a little game I like to call Facebook Marketplace Price is Right.
10: Yippee. Yay.
9: And what this means is I'm going to share three listings from the Facebook Marketplace. I'll share the title as well as the description, as well as a little look-see into what item is being pictured, as if that description is not so, you know, descriptive. And I will ask all of you to tell me, with the Price is Right rules, how much are each of these listings worth to you? So as long as you get the price just about or under, boom, you get 1,000 points to your local 99 restaurant, but only to get desserts. That is all I have for
10: treats,
9: you today.
10: So, like, I'm okay with that, though.
9: So, okay, yeah. Big.
10: I'll send you the invoice.
9: Lava cake. Lava cake.
10: I'll send you the invoice.
9: Ooh, I don't know about that. I will bump it back to the sender. But we have a Facebook Marketplace Price is Right listing right here, folks. Lush expired products.
10: Oh.
9: Here's the description. All have been used. If you bring back the containers to a Lush store, then you get a face mask for free. One, skin drink moisturizer. A generous sesame, avocado, and aloe cream for dry skin. Ooh. 2. 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Indulge in relaxing herbs in a gentle botanical gel. Mm-hmm. Number 3. Empty the old songs are walking body scrub container. I kept it since you can return it to get a Lush mask for free. How much are used Lush products to you, Sydney?
10: It's tough only because, like, you can return the containers.
9: You can.
10: I mean, personally, I wouldn't pay for it, but
9: no,
10: I know that Lush can be expensive. I'm gonna go $30.
9: $30. What do you think, Delaney?
10: Sydney's wild with that one.
9: $30.
10: I would say, well, first off, what, like,
9: you can return the
10: I understand
9: products,
10: but
9: the containers.
10: Also, if I had something that was half used, I'd be like,
11: Ayla, do you want this?
10: Yo,
11: no, I'm not selling this.
10: Yeah.
11: As my mother is a like a Facebook Facebook Marketplace like
10: warrior.
11: She is selling everything on there.
10: Okay.
11: I love it. She's like, oh, you don't like this sweater? You never worn it? Sell.
10: Okay. She's gathering.
11: It's her and eBay.
10: So how much would she pay for some Lush expired products?
11: Her? Oh, it's expired. I forgot that.
10: Yeah, so expired, used.
11: $15, I would 15. Say. I think $15 is
10: generous.
11: Ridiculous, first off. But that's the highest I would go.
10: What do you think, Ayla?
12: Oh, God. I don't know. This is
10: just too good to be true. This listing.
12: Yeah, you know what? This is my dream, honestly. Like,
11: what?
12: No, I'm just kidding. I want to say like $17. Like.
10: $17. Well, yeah. All of you are just a little too expensive for my taste. It's $10.
12: Okay.
10: It's only $10 for 3 expired and used products and 1 is empty.
12: Okay.
10: I mean, hey. So, folks, if you are looking for a good old after Father's Day gift, boom. Some Lush expired products are on the Facebook Marketplace for you right now. What about a Yoshi-shaped Cheeto? This is a rare Cheeto that is shaped like Yoshi from the popular video game franchise Super Mario Bros. Add this to your collection today. What do you think, Sydney? It's a Yoshi-shaped Cheeto.
12: How much are people willing to pay for a singular Cheeto?
10: That is added to their Super Mario Bros. collection.
12: I think it's a Justin Bieber one that was...
10: Put it in resin.
12: I'm going to go $5 max.
10: $5 max. Powerful. What do we think?
11: This reminds me of the Glee episode where he has...
10: Cheeses. Grilled cheeses.
11: Grilled cheeses.
10: Yes, I do. Remember and that, I should say.
11: Honestly, if I was a Yoshi collector, I would buy this for like $30. Wow.
10: $30.
12: That's crazy.
10: Enormous. What do we think, Ayla?
12: Yeah, I'm going to have to go with Delaney. Like, I feel like there's got to be people out here that are... They're just like, nah, like, I'm going to get someone on this.
10: Willing They're serious.
12: Pay. Oh, God. I'm gonna say, like, $25.
10: I have to say, Delaney was the closest.
12: Oh, my God.
10: It's only $4,800.
12: What?
10: It's only $4,800.
11: Are you serious?
13: Wait, what? Amisha, tell me you're kidding.
12: Oh, my God.
10: It's only $4,800.
12: I was going to go,
13: someone
12: like,
13: needs a new couch. That's probably what's happening.
12: I was going to say, I feel like this might be, like...
11: It has to be a joke.
10: That, but also, like, I feel like if I had something like that and I knew how serious some people would be, I'd just be like, let's see.
11: Was there a picture? What if?
10: Oh, absolutely.
11: Did it look like Yoshi?
10: No. No, it didn't. And I was like,
11: someone,
10: you know what?
11: Someone did this as a joke. Someone's friend was like,
10: I gotta find
11: dude.
10: The picture
12: well,
10: again.
12: There's been, like, people always sell, like, weird-shaped stuff. Like, there's a Justin Bieber potato chip, I think, I saw one time. Like,
11: do you think
10: for $500.
11: Yeah, I think I'd buy it. And just
12: I would just
11: eat it.
12: Like
11: it.
12: I feel like I don't look at my chips. To...
11: And I do a mukbang and be like, "Here's my Justin Bieber chip."
10: You have to do a social media post about it. Just let folks know, like, and I'm the only
12: you
10: one who will
12: Justin.
10: Have this
11: I'd be
10: ever.
12: No, I think you would
11: I would
12: Justin.
11: Be canceled.
10: I have a question.
12: Yes.
10: How much is a birthday party entertainer worth to you? Let me get you into this.
11: Like a clown?
10: He says, "I perform skits. I give autographs and pictures. Tips are welcome with food." And I work with your income.
11: Okay.
10: PM me for more information and my number.
11: Okay.
10: Who's pictured? An older gentleman wearing a Batman costume with a pleather mask, gloves, and cape included. Abs are airbrushed onto the costume. And he has a lovely yellow tool belt attached to this costume as well. I have to say, like, this is probably a good spirit Halloween $70 costume.
12: Okay.
10: So I think there's some investment in here.
11: Yes.
10: And he performs skits. I have to say, I don't know if I would have my Batman performer performing skits in particular, but let me withhold my judgment. How much would you pay for this birthday party entertainer, Sydney?
12: It's hard because we don't know, like, the skits or anything that he's really doing.
10: He gives autographs and pictures, too.
12: But I think it's really cute, actually. Like, it's wholesome.
10: I think so, too.
12: I'll go $200.
10: $200? That is valuable. What do we think, Delaney?
11: Is he giving out autographs of his name or Batman?
10: Batman.
11: But what if I want one of his name?
9: Well, I think that'll have to be like I pull him aside and ask.
11: He seems iconic, and I would pay $300 for him.
9: It was $300. That's a good one. I just love, in his little photograph, wait, hold on, let me not belittle that. In his photograph, he has the classic Batman, like, helm, I guess, but it feels like the ears are a little bit longer than, you know,
10: normal.
9: What?
10: Than normal.
11: Like the, it's like the people that awesome. Get the Michael Jackson impersonators and they're just by themselves.
12: Have you seen
10: oh
12: this?
10: My God.
12: I would do this with this man.
9: Yes.
10: Yes, I've seen those.
9: So we have 200. We have 300. What do you think, Ayla, for a birthday party entertainer, Batman inspired?
12: Ooh. I think, you know, he said that he'd work with my budget, so I feel like he might be a bit cheaper, you know?
9: Mm-hmm.
12: I want to say like 175-ish.
9: 175.
12: Like, because, you know, he seems like a humble Batman.
9: At $100, $275 is where we will be sort of working through. So it's only $275. But, you know, you PM him, you ask for some, like, income-based financial aid, a discount. And I think a lot can happen here. I mean, yeah. And I have a photograph that I will be sharing with all of you very soon. But folks, I want you to imagine just like the gentlest older gentleman's face.
11: Aww. My dad texted me and he just goes, "That's creepy." And then he goes, "It's a cowl, LOL."
9: Cowl, excuse me.
11: I don't know what that is.
9: I was like, helm?
11: I love my father. He's very into Batman. I love him.
9: Oh, so he's over here.
11: He's listening in.
9: This could be him.
11: I love you, Papa Chris. You're amazing.
12: Hello, Chris.
9: Chris, this could be you. You better just put your cowl on and collect that money. Folks, that is Facebook Marketplace Price is Right. The winner gets
12: your dad
9: a smile and a wave.
11: It's a picture of my dad, the whole thing.
9: Ooh. All right, folks. We have a This or That recap coming up with a new This or That. Stay tuned. We got something good for you. We're rocking with you because you're rocking with us on WINY 1350
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0: forecast for northeastern Connecticut. Showers, isolated thunderstorms this afternoon, 70 to 75. Tonight, rain ending, gradual clearing, 55 to 60. Tomorrow, sunny, 75 to 80, and mostly sunny, 75 to 80 Thursday. Friday, showers, thunderstorms, upper 70s, and partly sunny. Late rain showers Saturday, 75 to 80. More sun near 80 Sunday and Monday. This is WINY meteorologist Bill Jackman.
1: It is currently 69 degrees here at Broadcast House.
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1: I am Sydney Zagalella with WINY News. A Putnam woman was arrested following a larceny at the Putnam Walmart, followed by a subsequent traffic stop of a U-Haul truck in the area of the Sunny Discount Liquor Store in Putnam last Tuesday, according to Connecticut State Police. On Tuesday, June 16th, at approximately 11:30 a.m., troopers from Troop D responded to the Putnam Walmart located at 625 School Street for the report of a non-active larceny. While en route to the call for service, it became known that officers from the Putnam Police Department had been out with the vehicle and the accused in the area of 162 Providence Street in Putnam. The accused, identified as 45-year-old Cheyenne Robertson of Putnam, was subsequently placed under arrest, where she was charged with larceny sixth degree and failure to carry operator license. Robertson was released on a $2,500 cash surety bond and is scheduled to appear at Danielson Superior Court on June 30th at 9 a.m. Fire crews responded to a structure fire this morning in Sterling, and the American Red Cross has been requested. This morning, just after 9:50 a.m., crews from the Oneeko Fire Department with mutual aid from Sterling, Moosup, Voluntown, and South Killingly Fire Departments, Plainfield Fast, as well as Moosup Ambulance, responded to a reported structure fire at 223 Porter Pond Road in Sterling. Shortly after, additional resources were requested from multiple area fire departments from Rhode Island, along with crews from the Canterbury and Central Village Fire Departments. At around 10:20 a.m., crews reported water on the fire that was located. Shortly after, crews from the Atwood Hose Fire Department were requested to establish a water supply. The fire was deemed under control just after 10:45 a.m., and crews began to overhaul the scene. The American Red Cross was requested to assist two adults and two children. WINY will provide more updates as they become available. A Danielson man was arrested after allegedly traveling over 100 miles per hour on I-395 on Sunday morning, according to Connecticut State Police. On Sunday, June 21st, at approximately 10 a.m., a trooper from Troop D was conducting traffic enforcement on I-395 North in the area of Exit 37 in the town of Killingly. Police say the trooper observed a vehicle traveling at a high rate of speed, weaving in and out of both lanes, passing other vehicles, and allegedly almost struck another vehicle in the process. The trooper's laser indicated the vehicle was traveling 108 miles per hour along the highway. Troopers identified the vehicle as a black 2013 Infiniti G37, and a traffic stop was conducted on the vehicle off of Exit 37 on Route 6 westbound. The operator was found not to be carrying his operator's license and was later identified as 19-year-old Connor LaFortune of Danielson. LaFortune was then placed under arrest and transported to Troop D, where he was processed and charged with reckless driving, failure to carry operator license, and improper passing unsafe distance. LaFortune was released on a $500 non-surety bond and is scheduled to appear at Danielson Superior Court on July 2nd at 9 a.m. Following an executive session at their June 17th meeting, the State of Connecticut State Elections Enforcement Commission staff attorney, Johnny Ross III, stated that they found probable cause and voted to refer a complaint of alleged statute violations in 2024 by campaign treasurer William Jenkins to the state's hearing officer for adjudication. The three campaigns for whom Jenkins was treasurer included Republican candidates Aaron Bowman, State Representative 54th District, Christopher Reddy, State Senate 29th District, and Anne Dufanay, State Representative 44th District. The original complaint, which was filed by three Democratic town committee chairmen, alleges that Jenkins defrauded the public and the state's election program when he made large payments totaling $56,000 to a company listed as Sale Company, a company which the complainants believed to be fictitious. They also allege that Jenkins made payments to political allies and payments were made beyond the allowed dates to do so, often running into June of 2025. The SEEC states that these three districts were chosen by random lottery for post-election review, which allows the commission to determine that campaign receipts were spent to promote the campaign of the candidate who established the committee. Findings listed in the SEEC Summary of Examination and Referral Letters include missing backup documents such as copies of mailers, proof of digital ads with media reports, invoices, contracts for services, and incorrect expenditure codes. WYNY has reached out to the three candidates for comment. However, they were not received at the time of this posting. Additional updates will be shared as they become available. The DTC chairman who filed an initial complaint against the campaigns are Ben Shaken, Mansfield Democratic Town Committee Chair, William Sayers, Windham Democratic Town Committee Chair, and Raymond Wishart, Pomfret Democratic Town Committee Chair. WYNY News Time, 3:36.
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1: Now let's take a look at your WYNY forecast with meteorologist Bill Jackman. Today, showers and isolated thunderstorms, high of 72-75. Tonight, rain ending, gradual clearing, low of 55-60. Tomorrow, sunny, high of 75-80. And tomorrow night, mostly clear, low near 60. And here at Broadcast House, it is currently 69 degrees. That is the 3:30 report. I'm Sydney Zaglella with WYNY News. Now back to Frankie, Delaney, and Ayla.
4: Yo, yo, yo, welcome back.
5: Hello, Sydney.
6: We're taking control over here. Something's happening.
4: Yo, yo, yo. Yo, yo, yo. Welcome back, Sydney.
6: Ooh. Wait a minute. I don't know if this is that sort of radio station. Hold on, hold on. Folks, welcome back. And welcome back, Sydney. We have a This or That recap to get into. This one was contentious in many different ways. And I feel like we could have a whole afternoon show to talk about it as long as our trusty Charlotte Donovan is on the scene. But the recap is Marvel or DCU.
4: I'm so excited.
6: It was a whole Marvel household up in here, except for our Charlotte, who has very, like genuinely, she is a great resource on all there is to know about, like, the Batman sort of, like, universe.
7: I was shocked, honestly. Like, she was really just, like, she was spilling stuff. But, I was over here, right? Like, preach, girl, preach.
6: Exactly. So, and but that is, it's hard because DCU doesn't have the same, like, media representation as Marvel.
4: Yeah.
6: Like, a lot of people shared that in the comments. But we have a Marvel household over here. Delaney, what do you think? Marvel or DCU?
8: So I think I need to meet Charlotte. Here's my reasoning. I am a DC girl.
6: Yes.
8: Because, number one, my father's really big into comics.
6: There you go.
8: So I was very big into comics. Here we go.
6: Oh.
8: DC has much better comics than Marvel. Marvel's a ripoff of DC for comics.
7: Yeah.
4: True.
8: Marvel, I feel that. Marvel has better movies because they're under the Disney umbrella.
6: Yes.
8: DC is kind of like poop out of a butt.
6: Well, so, I think Sony had Sony them for a while, and then
8: I think my
6: Fox?
8: Issue is production for DC movies are so bad.
7: Yeah.
8: The acting
7: Green
8: is
7: Lantern.
8: Not great. The only good one is Heath Ledger. Is that? Yeah. Batman.
6: Yes. Yes. Okay.
8: It's the Batman
6: Forever. Nope, it's not Batman Forever.
8: Dark Knight, I think.
6: Let's I'm investigate. Sure. There's someone clenching their fist so hard right now.
7: Yeah.
8: Probably my father.
7: No, Heath Ledger was Joker.
6: Yes.
8: Oh,
6: and
8: he was
6: Joker in
7: Affleck was
6: The Dark Knight.
8: The Dark Knight. Correct. I like that movie. That's the movie I like.
6: Yes.
8: Also, in like...
6: Wait, the moment... The moment where it's like Harvey Dent in the hospital bed, and then the Joker pulls up in like a mask and a nurse costume. And then as soon as the Joker takes off the mask, he starts convulsing in fear. Wait a second.
7: Speaking of it's like Joker, I love Jared Leto's Joker. Nobody agrees with me. I love Jared Leto's Joker.
8: Is that the Joker movie?
6: No, that's Joaquin Phoenix.
8: Didn't like that movie.
6: There's something about those movies that made me chuckle.
7: Jared Leto insists upon itself. Jared Leto's Joker, he's in Suicide Squad. And I love Jared Leto. Like,
8: the Suicide Squad, I don't care what anybody says.
7: His Joker is peak.
8: Also, I think my favorite DC era for movies and TV would have to be... Y'all know Batman with eyebrows.
7: What?
6: Well, there's multiple of them.
8: No. Look up Batman with eyebrows. He's from like the 60s.
7: Oh my god, I do know what you're talking about.
8: I used to watch this show every night to go to sleep.
7: Stop with Jared Leto.
6: So we have a very powerful...
8: She found him, guys.
6: Wow.
8: So his eyebrows are on the mask.
7: Yeah, that's just an interesting...
6: And they look kind of... It's not like drawn on. It looks like someone etched off the... eyebrows from the black of the mask.
8: I watched this show and I loved, what's the guy's name, his butler? I love the butler.
6: Alfred.
8: Oh, my dad texts me from 1966.
6: That's very specific. Yes. Oh, Chris,
7: thank you, Chris.
8: I grew up with this man.
9: Real-time fact checking over here.
8: Yes, I love my father. I love this man.
6: Like, get him in the newsroom.
8: We gotta get him in here. He would have such a good time.
7: And a parent one. Shout out to my mom.
8: Instead of bring your child, bring your parent day. We all just come in with different parents.
6: I like this. Yes. My gram would be exploding if she had to be on air. You know what? My heart is full thinking about it. But let's get into our listener responses. We have two for DCU, two very powerful DCU choices. We have three for Marvel. Let's see how this shakes up. Hans says, depends on the mood, Marvel for action, DC for story.
8: That's what I mean by comics.
6: I've seen that. I said this last time.
8: The storyline.
7: DC. DCU, they have better backstories. Like, I feel like
8: The Marvel ones, I feel like they're just like, oh, and he came out of machine all glazed, and that's him.
6: Yeah. Oh, multiple, actually.
8: Multiple.
9: Many of them.
7: We just have to sit there and appreciate that. You know, can I just.
8: We gotta turn off the TV. Turn off the TV.
6: Keeping it moving. We have Craig at Power Play Collectibles. Fan of both, but as a kid, Marvel was my favorite. Strictly talking comics.
8: Oh.
6: But DC is. DC's 60s Batman TV series is the best.
9: Oh, there we go.
8: Me and this guy are twin.
6: Craig and Delaney. They have a knowledge.
8: Craig, I love you. Thank you.
6: Jason says DC has Superman. He trumps all.
8: Oh.
6: I've heard of such a thing. My my mother's husband was actually reading a book on how the creators of Superman, it was around 1939, and it was a direct response to Nazism. And Superman was supposed to be the one that like saved everybody, and that was
8: Captain America did that. That's really cool lore, actually. That's so interesting.
6: So a lot of comic book artists back in the day, and continuing forward, were of Jewish descent. And you see that in Broadway as well. It's very interesting how folks can like come back from a really generationally shocking and horrific thing, and you see these people come back with art. And I think that's something that's
7: beautiful. Honestly,
8: a lot of the books we read at school are from like Jewish.
7: Yeah,
8: they're all.
7: Yeah. We did a lot. We always do.
6: Mouse.
7: Like
6: did y'all read Mouse?
7: I loved Mouse.
8: I loved it.
7: It was good.
6: Did you read Mouse, Sydney?
9: I think so.
6: A little comic book.
7: It was
6: action.
7: Really like.
9: Yeah, I did. And it was cute.
7: I think it was a good way to engage younger audiences because this is obviously, like, it is a very hard topic. So I think that the way that the author, like, approached it, I think is a really, like, good way to engage younger audiences.
8: I just think reading in any way is a good way to learn stuff.
9: Oh, absolutely.
8: I feel like it's more engaging because you get to build the storyline, like, in your head with
6: your mind. Theater of the mind. Yes. It's just, it keeps your brain alive in the same way that some of these superhero stories really kind of reflect on the world around us and make us be a little bit more internal with stuff. overall, Marvel kind of hit it out of the park for this or that recap. And it's true. You were so right, Delaney, of if it's under the Disney umbrella, of course the movies are going to, of course they're going to be better.
8: Yeah.
6: Like,
8: 3-hour long movies.
6: Ooh.
8: I don't even know.
6: We have a new this or that, however. Would you rather have a tiny home or sprawling mansion? And I mean tiny home like those... like those actual tiny homes, not just like a small house.
8: The tiny little loft room.
6: Yes.
8: It's all one room. I know.
6: Yes.
8: What, you mean.
6: What do you think, Sydney?
9: I feel like in this point in my life, I would say tiny home because I feel like there's a lot more you can do, not just with the house itself, but just like you are able to afford more land. So if you are putting like your tiny home on land, so you have more options that way. And then a lot of these new tiny homes are actually on wheels and you can transport them.
6: That's the dream.
9: Yeah. And traveling is like both me and my partner's like big thing. We love traveling. We want to travel. So it's like, I feel like a big sprawling house would just not afford us those same luxuries.
6: Yes.
9: Yeah.
6: Okay. I am in there. I would agree. I'd want a tiny home. I think there's something about being able to pick up and just go somewhere else.
9: Right.
6: Like, that is the dream of every late 20s, early 20s, people in their 20s sort of vibe. That's what I believe. What do you think, Delaney? Would you rather have a tiny home or sprawling mansion?
8: I am kind of semi-claustrophobic.
6: Okay. Mansion will have to do for your safety.
8: But my issue with a mansion is I don't like having rooms that I my house is like not huge,
6: yep.
8: But it's like it's a 1900s house, so it's like,
6: yep,
8: everything's blocked off, and so it's like it's bigger looking.
6: Mm-hmm.
9: Is it like a Victorian style?
8: Kind of, yeah. Okay. I don't know how to explain it. It's like it's just New England house,
9: yeah.
6: Probably Victorian.
8: It might be
6: classic.
8: But I never understood how people could live in a house and not go into every single room once a day.
6: Mm-hmm.
9: Yeah.
6: Once a day is, you know,
8: it's so crazy to me.
6: Let's keep it bumping. Ayla, what do you think? Tiny home or sprawling mansion?
7: Oh, God. I think, like, I don't know. I think it depends. Like, maybe right now I would enjoy something, like, smaller, you know, like a tiny little apartment that I
6: yes.
7: could make my own, but I definitely think, like, if I were to say in, like, the future sense, I would love a nice big house. Like, I always wanted a house with, like, beautiful tiles everywhere, like, architecture. I do enjoy a bit of, like, the Tuscan mansion
9: yes.
7: vibes. Like,
9: I do love a Tuscan architecture.
7: Plants everywhere.
9: Yes.
7: Like, whether it's a tiny little apartment or, like, a big mansion, like, I would have plants all over my house.
6: You know that air is going to be just crisp.
7: Fresh.
6: Clean.
7: Like,
6: fresh.
7: I'm walking through a jungle. I'm walking
9: yes.
7: through a jungle.
6: Folks, I'm curious. Tiny home or sprawling mansion? I'll put this or that up on our Facebook page very soon. In the meantime, we're rocking with you because you're rocking with us on WINY 1350
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1: AP News, I'm Ed Donahue. President Trump says Iran agreed to allow UN inspections of its nuclear sites, but Tehran says that's not true. The president said if Iran had not agreed to inspections, he would cut off talks immediately. But he added there was no rush for those inspections to begin. The president is in Pennsylvania. He told a crowd oil is moving again through the Strait of Hormuz.
2: You've never seen anything like that. It's called an oil gusher. And most importantly, we are ensuring one thing very importantly, because this is why I did it. I did it for this reason, 99% for this. Iran will never have a nuclear weapon, and they've agreed to that.
1: Talks between the U.S. and Iran continue in Switzerland. At the World Cup in Arlington, Texas, Cristiano Ronaldo became the first player to score in six different World Cup tournaments by getting two goals in Portugal's 5-0 win over Uzbekistan. That is the reaction in Lisbon. Ronaldo's first World Cup goal was scored in 2006. The AP's Lisa Dwyer reports there are lengthy sentences for people convicted of violence during an immigration center protest in Texas last year.
3: Former Marine Benjamin Song was convicted of attempted murder last March after prosecutors say he opened fire and wounded a police officer during a protest at the Prairie Land Detention Center in Texas last year. Song has now been sentenced to 100 years in federal prison. Seven other protesters received prison terms ranging from 30 to 70 years. U.S. District Judge Reed O'Connor says what happened last July was not a protest but an assault on democracy, and that the need to deter this type of conduct is high. Critics warn the implications from the case could affect free speech. I'm Lisa Dwyer.
1: California intends to sue the Trump administration over its deal to end an offshore wind project. This is AP News.
4: I am Sydney Zagalala with WINY News, brought to you by your Integrated Medical Services Network, Day Kimball Health. WINY has received a copy of a letter sent to students and faculty by the Dean of Academics of the Putnam Science Academy regarding the recent announcement of the school's closure. The letter reportedly discusses important information regarding the school's accreditation and student diplomas. According to the letter sent by Nicole Phelps, Putnam Science Academy was accredited by the New England Association of Schools and Colleges, an accrediting agency approved by the Connecticut State Board of Education. Accreditation also confers approval from the Connecticut State Board of Education for recognition of the school's diploma. And as previously reported, the NEASC revoked accreditation from the Putnam Science Academy in November of 2025. As a result, the school is no longer a state-approved school, meaning that students who previously graduated in May of 2026 have received a diploma that is not recognized by the state of Connecticut. Phelps claims, however, that student diplomas will most likely be accepted by many employers and institutions of higher learning. However, there is a possibility that some domestic and international universities, some state universities, and some government employers, such as police and fire departments, may not accept the loan diplomas. This may result in additional tests, transcript overview, or the GED exam in support of the diplomas. The letter notes that independent schools are not required to be accredited to operate and is instead a requirement for state recognition as an assurance of quality educational value of the establishment. Phelps states that Putnam Science Academy put a great deal of effort into maintaining accreditation as we recognize the value of such assurances, further stating that the Academy met all requirements for accreditation and our graduation requirements exceeded NCAA and the minimum requirements for admission into institutions of higher learning. The statement claims that the Academy's loss of accreditation was a direct result of financial mismanagement by the owner of the school, stating that the owner of Putnam Science Academy unfortunately failed in this regard, leading to the school's untimely closure. The letter did not provide any further information on current student or teacher standing, however, did note that athletic programs will continue. All further questions or concerns regarding the school's closure are asked to be directed to President of Putnam Science Academy, Taekwang Ding. The Northeast Connecticut Education Foundation announced its support of medical program students at Connecticut State Quinebaug Valley with a generous grant of $30,000 on Monday, according to the foundation. The $30,000 grant, issued by the Scripps Family Fund for Education and the Arts, will reportedly help support students of the Quinebaug Valley branch of the Connecticut Community College System who are enrolled in two medical programs within the institution. According to the Northeast Connecticut Education Foundation, the funds will be divided equally to cover the costs for both the Quinebaug Valley Allied Health Program as well as the practical nursing programs, ensuring financial barriers are not a roadblock for medical students hoping to obtain their certifications within the community college system. The practical nursing certification courses at Connecticut State Quinebaug Valley is described as an intensive four-semester in-person program operating in its second year. The funds from the SFFEA will subsequently be utilized to support medical laboratory technician and medical assistant students who may also work full-time while enrolled as part-time students. Assisting returning students by covering the cost for mandatory items, books, background checks, licensure exams, and textbook costs, the NCEF states that this can be a life-changing moment for these students in their continuing healthcare education journey by assisting in costs that are not typically covered by financial aid. The grant will additionally support students who will successfully complete their course requirements by August of 2027, but do not have the funds to register for licensure exams. For more information on the Northeast Connecticut Education Foundation, you can visit the foundation's official website. WYNY News Time, 4:06.
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4: Now it's time to take a look at your WYNY forecast with meteorologist Bill Jackman. Today, showers and isolated thunderstorms, high of 70 to 75. Tonight, rain ending, gradual clearing, low 55 to 60. Tomorrow, sunny, high of 75 to 80. And here at Broadcast House, it is currently 69 degrees. 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I'm Cindy Zagalella with WYNY News. 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
6: Welcome back, Sydney.
7: Hello.
6: Welcome back, listeners. Don't be doing all that in the mic. There's someone listening right now with headphones on with just an explosion of mouth sounds.
7: That's not the ASMR we want.
6: Not today.
7: That was Ayla.
6: Folks, it is time now for a game of catchphrase. What that means is all of us over here, we have a bunch of different words in a WINY labeled mug.
7: Gorgeous.
6: And we're going to play a little game where we are attempting to get our partner to guess a word or a phrase based on the little hints that we share. There's some rules, though. We can't say a word that rhymes with the word that we pulled. We can't give the first letter of the word. And we can't say a part of the word in your clue, as in shoe for shoehorn. So don't get too obvious. What we're going to do is we're going to spend a minute each with our partner. It's going to be Sydney and I against the world. It's going to be Ayla and Delaney as well. And what we're going to do is for the first team, so that'll be us two, Sydney, so we can give them a
7: old
6: little...
7: Old gen versus new gen.
6: I see the vision.
7: I see the vision.
6: I'm hearing something. It's that superhero sort of talk coming in, I believe.
7: In the corner you have.
8: What?
6: Yes. The boxing ring of it all. Folks, okay. So I'm going to go ahead and set a timer. Sydney, I have a couple of words here. I'm going to pull them, and we're going to see how many you can get in just a minute time based on the clues that I have for you. And then we will jump over to Delaney and Ayla to offer the same thing. We'll see who wins this battle catchphrase.
7: We'll see.
6: Thank you. We got competitive sports theater folks over here. Let's start the timer. On your mark, get set. All right, Sydney. Hold on, I've already pulled this. All right, Sydney. Opposite of polka dots.
4: Stripes.
6: Yes. Yay. Okay. I will take this after a night out. It is yellow. You see them in New York. You pay a fare after you're done taking them. And
4: a train?
6: Not as such. It is on the roads. Yellow.
4: A taxi?
6: Yes. Yes. Okay. And here is our third. How about people are here. There are so many stars in this place. There are so many planets and stars out and about. And people study this and are called astronomers for it.
4: Space?
6: Yes. And I will have a delicious one of these after a hot summer's day. It is not.
4: Huh?
6: Listen, it was popsicle.
4: I was like, this is very general.
6: It's so general. I was like, wait, why is okay, why I'll am I fighting this. For
7: We're locking
6: my life?
7: In here. We're locking in
6: All
7: here.
6: All right, I'm starting the timer
4: what
6: for
4: do we have
6: one.
4: To beat?
6: You have to beat three.
4: Oh,
7: like that's like that's
4: so,
7: light
4: work.
6: So
4: light work,
6: look at
4: no
6: this.
4: Reaction.
6: I'm stressed. Yeah. Okay, go ahead. I'm starting the timer now, you two.
8: I blink with my little eye. I spy. You call them when something happens to your house and it's going down.
7: A fire department? Fireman? Fire truck?
8: What are they doing? What are they doing?
7: Putting out the fire.
8: What are they doing to the fire? What are they?
7: Like hosing.
8: Boxing.
7: Fighting the fire. Firefighter.
8: Jeez. you have to wash your face and it gets rid of this.
7: Acne.
8: Blank on the shelf.
7: Elf on the shelf.
8: Elf. Just, there you go. That one sucks.
6: Oh! Hey, you gotta use what you get!
8: It's like, you put it up to your ear and you can talk to someone.
7: Phone. Telephone?
8: Yes. You do this with your dog.
7: Pet.
8: No, you're throwing something.
7: Fetch.
8: Yes.
6: Okay, we had...
4: Okay.
6: Was that four or five?
8: That was five. That's not six, brother?
6: That is six.
8: Oh, that is six?
6: Okay, we have six over here. Let's see. Let's see what we can do. Now I will ask you, Sydney, to pull words for me. So whatever that looks like, I am down. I'm going to start the timer now.
4: Okay. A cold treat for summer.
6: Popsicle.
4: Clothes.
6: Ice cream.
4: In what?
6: Ice cream cone?
4: Yes.
6: Yes.
4: You sleep on this thing.
6: Pillow?
4: Yes.
6: Yay.
4: You find this on a playground. It goes up and down. It typically has two people on it.
6: Seesaw.
4: Yes. Let's see. It's not a cough, but it's something you might do when you're sick.
6: A sneeze?
4: Yes. I got a bunch. Hold on. Ooh, okay. A red little insect with spots on it.
6: A ladybug.
4: Yes. All right. It's something you may put books on.
6: A shelf.
4: Yes. Some houses don't have this, but for people you do that do, you can sit on it.
6: Porch?
4: Yeah.
6: Ooh, patio?
4: Front porch.
6: Front porch. Okay, okay. How was many close. Was that?
4: Let's see.
6: I was gonna say like
4: three,
6: five or something.
4: Six.
6: Six. Ooh. Okay, we have nine total in the Sydney Frankie corner. Let's see, with Ayla being the one giving the clues. On your mark, get set, go.
7: Oh god. Okay, like this is in my house. It's on the second floor.
8: A loft.
7: Leaning over the
8: a railing. Huh?
7: I'll skip it then. Okay, you're not sliding, but
8: glide.
7: Yep. it's yummy food, but it's also in your body.
8: Oh, a rib.
6: Powerful.
7: You gotta stop on these on the road.
8: Stoplight?
7: You're praying.
8: Kneel.
7: Where are you praying?
8: Church.
7: You probably just spoke. It's not roller skates.
8: Ice skate?
7: Nope. Like, you're still rolling, but it's not a roller skate. Mix of roller skate and ice skate. Or mix of
8: rollerblade.
7: Yeah. Peanut butter and...
8: Jelly!
6: Wow. That was... I love... You're praying.
7: The the missed one was a banister.
9: Who was saying banister?
7: Well, you got like fancy individuals.
6: Yeah. Interior designers are saying banister. That is how many points over here?
7: 10 in total.
6: Ooh. 10 in total? 9 versus 10. We were at the precipice. Woo. But that's okay. We're evenly matched, almost. But not quite. And that is our catchphrase for today, our catchphrases today. I want to thank you all for playing, yes, for staying on your toes, all of that stuff. And folks, I hope you enjoyed us fighting for our lives, trying to find colloquialisms. Ooh. As much as we can. Folks, we have some national holidays to celebrate together coming up next. Stay tuned. We're rocking with you because you're rocking with us on WINY 1350
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0: forecast for northeastern Connecticut. Showers, isolated thunderstorms this afternoon, 70 to 75. Tonight, rain ending, gradual clearing, 55 to 60. Tomorrow, sunny, 75 to 80, and mostly sunny, 75 to 80 Thursday. Friday, showers, thunderstorms upper 70s, and partly sunny. Late rain showers Saturday, 75 to 80. More sun near 80 Sunday and Monday. This is WINY meteorologist Bill Jacquemin.
1: It is currently 71 degrees here at Broadcast House.

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1: I am Cindy Zicalella with WINY News. Governor Ned Lamont announced today more than $11.8 million in grants to support open space preservation, community gardens, and urban green spaces across Connecticut. As previously reported, Windham County is among those receiving state funding, with Putnam, Killingly, and Chaplin benefiting from the recent announcement of projects. The largest local award will help more than 300 acres of farmland and forest land in Killingly. The Windham Land Trust will receive $1.19 million, plus up to $38,700 for incidental costs to acquire and preserve the 312-acre Iowit property, which spans along Tucker District Road, Roth Road, and Cutler Road, as well as North Road. In Putnam, the town will receive over $246,000 through the Urban Green and Community Gardens Grant Program to transform a vacant downtown lot into the new Union Square Courtyard. The project will create an ADA-accessible public gathering space featuring landscaping, benches, picnic tables, and plantings. Town officials say the courtyard will provide residents and visitors with a place to relax and enjoy the downtown area. WINY spoke to Putnam Redevelopment Director Mary Ann Cinetti on her thoughts and reactions to the new project for downtown Putnam.
2: It's just going to make such a difference in Union Square. It's going to be so transformational. It's going to finally be, as opposed to an overgrown lot, a welcoming area where people can go and enjoy the space. And with everything that's happening downtown and everything that's coming to the downtown, it's a perfect match.
1: Putnam Mayor Barney Sine reflects Chinetti's sentiments.
3: I think it's a great grant. It's been a long time making. It's going to change this whole area. It's going to make it more accessible to the public. I can't think of a nicer grant to change this area over. I can't thank the governor and Commissioner Dykes for what he has.
1: For the full list of awarded projects, please find our extended grant story on the WINY Radio Facebook page. An Ashford man was arrested in New Hampshire and is facing multiple charges after a burglary reported last Friday, which involved stolen dirt bikes, according to the New Hampshire State Police. On Friday, June 19th, at approximately 1:45 a.m., New Hampshire State troopers assigned to the Troop A barracks responded to a report of a possible burglary in progress at a home in East Kingston. When they arrived, troopers confirmed that a burglary had occurred in which suspects entered the home and stole two Yamaha dirt bikes. As troopers secured the crime scene and searched for suspects, a Kingston police officer who responded to assist the investigating troopers located a suspicious vehicle in the parking lot of an abandoned business on Depot Road in East Kingston, a short distance from the location of the burglary. Next to this suspicious vehicle, one of the stolen dirt bikes was lying on the ground, and tools capable of forcing entry into buildings were located. According to police, troopers responded and detained a suspect, identified as 22-year-old Nathan Bolduck of Ashford, Connecticut. Troopers also later located the second stolen dirt bike and returned both to their rightful owner. Bolduck was arrested on felony charges of burglary, nighttime, receiving stolen property, as well as misdemeanor counts of possession of burglary tools and criminal mischief. Following his arrest, Bolduck refused bail and was held at Rickingham County Jail and was scheduled for arraignment in Brentwood District Court on Monday, June 22nd. This incident remains under investigation, and New Hampshire troopers believe additional suspects may have been involved. WINY News Time, 4:36.
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1: Let's take a look at your WINY forecast with meteorologist Bill Jackman. Today, showers and isolated thunderstorms, high of 72-75. Tonight, rain ending, gradual clearing, low of 55-60. And tomorrow, sunny, high of 75-80. Tomorrow night, mostly clear, low near 60. And here at Broadcast House is currently 69 degrees. That is the 4:30 report. I'm Sydney Zagalella with WINY News. Now back to Frankie, Delaney, and Ayla.
6: Welcome back, folks. Hello. Welcome back, listeners. Welcome back, Sydney.
7: Every day is a celebration.
1: When you celebrate national holidays. Yes. No one joined me. What?
7: Yeah, no, I was going to say the silence was deafening.
8: I wanted to hear Sydney's singing voice.
1: What the hell?
7: No, literally, it's like,
8: wait
7: a second.
8: It was so angelic.
1: Oh, thank you.
8: Oh, you're welcome.
7: I was going to say, there's something about a good old Sydney, like... You have a fairy princess type of voice.
1: Oh, thanks.
7: So yes. Every so often I'm like, sing for me, Phantom of the Opera. But folks, we have so many national holidays to get into today. Today is, speaking of musical theater, Let It Go Day.
1: Oh?
7: Ooh. Oh. This day was created to motivate people throughout the world to forgive themselves for happenings in the past and let go of their worries. It aims to highlight the ways to find positivity, contentment, and peace in life. There are so many things. Like, even just recently, I'll share this, everyone. I had an audition recently that was such a flop.
1: Aww.
7: And part of me is like, oh my gosh, let me just stew in this forever. But another part is like, and it was a learning experience, and I gotta let it go. And that also doesn't mean like, that's just who I am.
1: No.
7: Like, Floptina over here.
8: Yeah. I feel like my way of thinking of it is like, if you don't get the part, then it wasn't meant for you.
1: Yes. Like, I love that.
8: What's meant for you will come to you. You shouldn't go to it. You know what I mean?
9: I love that. I love that.
7: I feel that. And that is, I think, like a great sort of, I feel like that is a great phrase to take with you for Let It Go Day. And I don't know. There's just something about, I feel like it is really sort of like laborious. Like it really like weighs on you when you choose to like hold on to things that have already just like passed, or like even when you've been wronged, it's kind of like, okay, and you're going to let them have power over you in the way that you're like re-remembering, re-putting yourself in that situation. So for Let It Go Day, I urge folks to listen to hit single Idina Menzel, Let It Go, and simply just like set themselves free from something that has been like bothering them for a really long time.
1: Yes.
7: It is also National Hydration Day.
1: Ooh, okay.
8: So I love water.
9: Everybody take a sip of water.
7: I was going to say, my water bottle over there. I'm just like, wait a second. Bring her to me. Yes. Yes. I was going to say, that is something to think about, folks. Our hydration is important. 2025 research from the National Institutes of Health shows that 17-28% of older adults face dehydration. It was a specific study for older adults, but I feel like it can really reflect on a bunch of other folks. I grew up, I was not drinking water like that. It was important, but
9: that was definitely on like my 2026 bucket list. Yeah, was to just like drink more water. Like,
7: yes.
9: I definitely like, I'm always like, ooh, well, give me some water.
1: Yes.
7: There's something like, oh, I have a headache. Oh, I have a like muscle pain. Oh, I have this, that, and the fourth.
8: Oh, I'm so dizzy. Waking up with, I wonder why.
7: Literally.
8: It's always it's always the
9: wake up with
8: what
9: like
8: is
9: a
8: wrong
9: calf
8: with
9: cramp.
8: Me, girl?
9: Mm. Get a calf cramp. Oh, those always get me.
8: Ice water.
9: Cannot.
8: And
7: get some ice water and hydrate. I mean, people use like a little Gatorade. I feel like zero sugar might be a better bet because
8: liquid IV.
7: Same electrolytes.
9: Oh, I love a good liquid IV. Like,
8: love liquid IV.
9: There's like this Mango Tango one that's just like
7: Mango Tango. I'm trying to dance.
8: Mango party.
7: I've also heard. I've been up and up on that professional women's hockey league stuff, and there was a interview with one of the players who swears by eating, not eating, but like having a full jar of pickle juice,
10: oh,
7: like on the bench with her.
8: I would vomit.
7: And that helps with so much cramps.
10: Pickle juice is so good. Yeah. I don't care.
7: They're right. I'm good. Like, and
9: I don't know
7: I'm
9: about that one, guys.
8: I was the person, I was the kid that would be like, with my friends, I'd be like, guys, I can take a shot of vinegar and not make a face. So I feel like I can handle it.
9: No, I know
8: it.
9: You're lying. No, I know you're lying.
8: No, because I've done it.
9: See, like, think? Why, though?
8: Because I like the taste of vinegar. It tastes good.
7: I used to take, like, little apple cider vinegar shots in the morning. And it's then so my acid you. Reflux was beating
8: ooh,
7: my
8: that's
7: butt.
8: Not great.
7: And I said, huh.
9: Yeah, that's not
7: so,
9: good.
7: So, maybe not for me. But for hydration day, it's crucial for preventing serious health risks, like heat stroke, dehydration. Mm. Carry a reusable water bottle. Track your intake. There's so many apps that are like, water your plant. And like, you put down how many ounces of water that you drink that day.
9: I tried.
7: And
9: like, I just,
7: you get a little buddy.
9: It ended up being too much work. And I was like, I can't do this.
7: And then you start feeling,
9: so
7: and then you start so feeling lazy. Like... I don't. I'm someone where it's like I start feeling like I'm letting him down.
9: Aww.
7: My little like
8: right.
7: guy.
8: Like a Tamagotchi.
7: Literally, like oh he's dying in my phone right now because I'm not drinking water. The stress. All right, folks, get hydrated. Stay hydrated. And today is also National Detroit Style Pizza Day.
10: Ooh.
7: Gus Guerrera is widely credited with creating the first Detroit style pizza in 1946 at his bar. Buddy's Rendezvous, which, okay.
8: I like that
7: restaurant. This was in Detroit, Michigan. He used square steel pans, originally designed for holding automotive parts, to bake a thick crust, cheesy pizza. And one of the striking things about Detroit-style pizzas is the toppings are layered backwards. So we got pepperoni on the dough.
8: Yeah.
7: We've got cheese. And then we have strips of the marinara sauce.
9: Yeah,
7: tossed
9: just,
7: on top.
9: It's
8: like
9: just making me hungry.
8: It's like the video where he's
7: as
8: like,
7: always.
8: Where's the cheese? And the other guy's like, it's under the sauce.
7: and that is
8: Detroit-style
7: pizza. I enjoy a little Chicago deep dish. I like the idea of like this fluffy pastry
9: I
7: pizza.
9: Honestly, like,
8: I like
9: I
8: an NY
9: a
8: slice.
9: I like it. Yeah, thin crust.
8: Mm-hmm.
9: Thin crust, like, well done.
7: New York.
8: A Papagino's pizza has me.
9: Papagino.
8: Don't hate on Papagino's.
9: Interesting.
7: Sydney's.
8: Sydney, I can see you through the glass right now.
7: What's your preferred pizza, Sydney?
10: I love a good seasoned thicker crust, honestly.
7: Ow. Yes.
10: Like, I hate when I pick up a pizza slice and it just like flops in my hand. Like, I can't deal with that.
8: So you're a Greek style pizza.
10: Yeah, I like a good, even I think Italian style pizza is like thicker crust.
9: Yeah, Italian's always good. I am a pizza folder.
8: Me
9: can't
8: as well.
9: Lie. I like pick it up and I
7: if
9: fold
7: it's like
9: it.
7: A thin crust, I'm folding because I'm really like just in my heart
8: you can
7: hoping
8: eat
7: for the
8: so,
7: thick crust.
8: You can, yes. You can eat so many more slices with the thin crust that I feel less gross about myself when I eat a whole slice and it's like all just like
9: no,
8: nothing.
9: I don't care, you know.
10: The crust is the best part though.
9: I'd be eating
7: is
9: that is
7: very,
9: true.
7: Very
9: I'd just be eating the whole pizza shameless.
8: The crust
9: though.
8: Is only good at like I don't like crust when it's like hard when I'm trying to take a bite
10: no.
8: of pizza. It's like school pizza.
10: It needs to be a good
9: ooh,
10: seasoned
7: yes.
10: crust. I
9: yeah.
10: like a good stuffed
9: ooh, that's
10: crust
9: a sensitive
10: too.
9: Topic.
7: And
9: I
7: always
8: love stuffed crust.
7: And I always want to say
9: not that big of a fan, but I think
7: of
9: that's
7: stuffed
9: just
7: crust.
9: I just like I don't know, like I just it's just not my fave, like I won't lie.
7: I got you.
9: Sometimes
7: got
9: it's just
7: you.
9: Too much.
7: It is a little bit of like, I need it to be a very low-key sort of pizza if
9: yeah.
7: I'm going to have like the stuffed crust on top of it.
8: I just
7: but.
8: Don't like a lot of toppings on pizza anyway. Like, I don't want your taco pizza. Your hamburger supreme pizza.
7: Yes.
8: Thank you, though.
7: Yeah, it gets a little slabby. It gets a little soggy.
8: Too much for me.
7: These are a few of our national holidays. Folks, go forth and celebrate. Let it go. Hydrate. Drink a little water. Enjoy your Detroit-style pizza. And voila, you've celebrated all three at once. Congratulations. All right, folks, coming up next, we have our new question of the day. We're rocking with you because you're rocking with us on WINY 1350
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0: the forecast for northeastern Connecticut. Showers, isolated thunderstorms this afternoon, 70 to 75. Tonight, rain ending, gradual clearing, 55 to 60. Tomorrow, sunny, 75 to 80, and mostly sunny, 75 to 80 Thursday. Friday, showers, thunderstorms, upper 70s, and partly sunny. Late rain showers Saturday, 75 to 80. More sun near 80 Sunday and Monday. This is WINY meteorologist Bill Jackman.
1: And it is 70 degrees right now at the broadcast house.
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1: AP News, I'm Ben Thomas. Iran's disputing U.S. assertions that it's agreed to allow U.N. inspections of its nuclear sites. President Trump's reaction?
2: They're wrong. They know they're wrong. They told us inside, and we have it down, 100% inspections. And if they were right, I'd cancel the meetings right now.
1: The disagreement came as Iran's president met with Pakistani mediators, while technical teams from the U.S. and Iran continue talks in Switzerland. Meantime, Sagar Magani reports the Senate has, for the first time, passed a resolution seeking to block U.S. military action against Iran.
3: It was a stunning turnaround from the 9 earlier times the Senate tried to stop the war.
4: The yeas are 50, the nays are 48.
3: Before the vote, Virginia Democrat Tim Kaine said this was different.
5: We're acting with more knowledge, even since the vote we had last week.
3: The resolution's largely symbolic and does not fully carry the force of law. Still, it reflects growing concerns from Republicans over the war and President Trump's deal with Iran to end it. Top Senate Democrat Chuck Schumer says the message is simple.
6: Only Congress has the power to take our nation to war, not Donald Trump alone.
3: The president was already due on Capitol Hill tomorrow to meet with GOP senators. Sagar Magani, Washington.
1: Oil prices eased further. Brent crude, the international standard, settling below $77 per barrel. U.S. gasoline prices edged lower overnight. AAA puts the national average for regular below $3.93 a gallon. On Wall Street, sharp drops for big tech pulled the indexes lower. The S&P shed 1.4%, selling concentrated in AI-related companies. The Nasdaq fell 2.2%, while the Dow, which is less weighting in tech, held up better, dropping 46 points, less than a tenth of a percent. And primaries are bringing out voters today in New York, Maryland, South Carolina, and Utah. This is AP News.
7: I am Sydney Zagalella with WINY News, brought to you by Vachon GMC. Following an executive session at their June 17th meeting, State of Connecticut State Elections Enforcement Commission staff attorney Johnny Ross III stated they found probable cause and voted to refer a complaint of alleged statute violations in 2024 by campaign treasurer William Jenkins to the state's hearing officer for adjudication. The three campaigns for whom Jenkins was treasurer included Republican candidates Aaron Bowen, State Representative 54th District, Christopher Reddy, State Senate 29th District, and Anne Dufanay, State Representative 44th District. The original complaint, which was filed by three Democratic town committee chairmen, alleges that Jenkins defrauded the public and the state elections program when he made large payments totaling $56,000 to a company listed as Sale Company, a company which the complainants believed to be fictitious. They also allege that Jenkins made payments to political allies, and payments were made beyond the allowed dates to do so, often running into June 2025. The SEEC states that these three districts were chosen by a random lottery for post-election review, which allows the commission to determine that campaign receipts were spent to promote the campaign of the candidate who established the committee. Findings listed in the SEEC's summary of examination and referral letters include missing backup documents such as copies of mailers, proof of digital ads with media reports, invoices, contracts for services, and incorrect expenditure codes. WINY has reached out to three candidates for comment. However, only Anne Dufanay has responded at the time of writing. In her statement, she claims that she became aware of this pending investigation after Ben Shaken, the Mansfield Democratic Committee chair, sent a press release to the media following SEEC's weekly hearing, further stating that she has always been and will continue to be fully transparent and cooperative throughout the review process and remain committed to addressing any reporting issues appropriately. Dauphiné called the complaint a manufactured controversy designed to mislead voters and states that she remains confident the facts will ultimately show that this was an administrative reporting error, not intentional misconduct, and that her campaign acted in good faith throughout. A Putnam woman was arrested following a larceny at the Putnam Walmart, followed by a subsequent traffic stop of a U-Haul truck in the area of the Sunny Discount Liquor Store in Putnam last Tuesday, according to Connecticut State Police. On Tuesday, June 16th, at approximately 11:30 a.m., troopers from Troop D responded to the Putnam Walmart located at 625 School Street for the report of a non-active larceny. While en route to the call for service, it became known that officers from the Putnam Police Department had been out with the vehicle and the accused in the area of 162 Providence Street in Putnam. The accused, identified as 45-year-old Cheyenne Robertson of Putnam, was subsequently placed under arrest, where she was charged with larceny sixth degree and failure to carry operator license. Robertson was released on a $2,500 cash surety bond and is scheduled to appear at Danielson Superior Court on June 30th at 9 a.m. WYNY News Time, 5:06.
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7: Now let's take a look at your WYNY forecast with meteorologist Bill Jackelman. Today, showers and isolated thunderstorms, high of 72-75. Tonight, rain ending, gradual clearing, low of 55-60. Tomorrow, sunny, high of 75-80. And tomorrow night, mostly clear, low near 60. And here at Broadcast House, there's currently 69 degrees. That is the 5 o'clock report, brought to you by Vashon GNC, 139 Pomfret Street in Putnam. I'm Sydney Zagalella with WYNY News. Now back to Frankie, Delaney, and Ayla.
9: Welcome back.
10: Hello.
9: Welcome back, Sydney. Right? That sounded a little like, Haunted House?
7: Yeah.
9: A little bit. Hello.
7: Boom.
9: So, hello, everybody. Welcome back. We have a new question of the day. What film, video game, or book has the best ending?
7: Ooh.
9: I mean, does it have to be of all time? No, but best ending comparatively? I want to know. I'm curious on what folks feel is like, ooh, that's satisfying. So, Sydney, I have a question for you. Okay. A film, video game, or book has the best ending?
7: This was so hard for me because I really enjoy like all forms of media, and I think that my answer is based specifically off of like the last form of media I consumed that where the ending was like, oh my god, yes, I loved this ending. And for me, that was the end of Breaking Bad. I think it's such a, like, obviously it's a well-renowned show and a lot of people like it. I loved the ending. I loved the entire show. I think it's artwork. And I loved the ending. I feel like some people, it might be a hot take, but I do feel like it was the most realistic way it could have ended.
9: Okay.
7: So
9: it wasn't like, ooh, this wrapped up all the storylines. It was like, oosh, okay, that is the way that it would definitely go if, you know.
7: Right, right. I mean, obviously, I can't, some of this is for not something I can talk about on air, but yes. Obviously, knowing the show's plot line, I feel like the way it ended, it did bring to justice some of the characters that were wronged throughout the show as well.
9: Love that.
7: And yeah, I would say Breaking Bad ending.
9: Breaking Bad ending. My friend is going through her like third rewatch.
7: Such a good show.
9: And she like texts me every so often. I don't know what it is about like, I've never wanted to like dip my toes into Breaking Bad.
7: I never wanted to either until I did. And then I was like, oh, this is, I understand it now. Like, I get the hype. It's a really good show.
11: I've actually never seen it, and I probably will never watch it.
7: No way. It's such a good show. You definitely need to watch it.
9: Okay. Breaking Bad is on the docket. I mean, if you say that the ending is satisfying in a way, or like it does justice to the actual content, then I'm already like, well, yeah, okay, you know what? That's a little notch in its favor.
7: I mean, I feel like some people, like some fans might be like, oh, I wish like, you know, this person's, you know, story ended a different way or what. But I feel like in a realistic setting, if we were talking about a story in real life that was unraveling this way, it just makes the most sense.
9: Yes.
7: So I enjoyed it.
9: Okay. Yeah. Ayla, what do you think? What film, video game, or book has the best ending?
12: Oh, God. I honestly really don't know. I feel like I have such trouble, like, remembering certain endings and stuff, but
9: that's funny because yesterday you were like, I can remember things so clearly in my life, but maybe that means all of the stuff with media gets shunted out.
12: Yes. So I mean, I was talking about this a little bit off air, but I really do, like, I love the ending of the second Wakanda movie where, like, you know, she has her son and she names it after her brother. I just think that's, like, I just thought it was, like, such a sweet way to end, like, the movie and stuff. And I thought it was really cute. It did bring me to tears. I won't lie. I'm quite an easy crier for a lot of people.
9: I absolutely
12: know me personally.
9: I absolutely understand.
12: I've known to be a very easy crier, so that one definitely brought some tears to my eyes. But
9: absolutely, yeah. Okay. Our second, I was about to say Way of Water. That is Avatar.
12: I love Avatar too. Those, you know, they can never seem to end.
9: That's funny you say that.
12: We keep rolling out more.
9: And I have a question for you, Delaney. What film, video game, or book has the best ending?
11: Okay, so we're going to walk around from behind the camera.
9: Mm-hmm.
11: And we're going to go over to a computer to write. So I read a memoir over last summer. And it was called I Love You and I'm Leaving You Anyway by Tracy McMillan. And
9: that's a great way to live. You know, loving enough sometimes.
11: And she grew up in a tough household with her father. And by the end, she realizes that all the men she was seeking validation from were just like her father. And she didn't need a relationship. She had a son, and she just realized that is what she needs. She needs someone to love her unconditionally and to be loved, or to love unconditionally with her son. Which I thought it was really sweet.
12: Yeah.
9: I was going to say, I feel like there is something there where, like, more often than not, we have all of these stories written about what women should aspire to. Mm-hmm. And there's this idea of, like, you're not complete without, you know, like, a soulmate or your better half or that sort of thing. Yeah. But sometimes it's just who you can, like, pour your love into, even in your family. So.
11: I read a lot of romance, and have a couple handful of books that are, like, not really romance-based, and most of them are, like, either mental health or, like, growing from things. And I think that's, like, one of the best genres. Like a little self-help book. I like them. They're fun.
9: Absolutely. And it's I Love You, But I'm Leaving You Anyway. Mm-hmm. Or And I'm Leaving You Anyway. Just to make sure. And.
12: Okay.
9: I Love You and I'm Leaving You Anyway. All right. I was thinking about a movie that I would consider, like, one of my top three favorite movies, and that is Get Out by Jordan Peele. It's a horror movie. It has a lot to do with this idea of, like, the Black experience, having a lot to do with, like, how that experience is consumed by others who are outside of that, like, cultural group, and that how that can be kind of, like, exploitative, all that stuff. It's just, like, a cool, I love that movie. It's intriguing. I think it's the first of its kind. I think it's 2014. And the ending is so, like, you walk into the ending thinking, like, well, of course, this is the most realistic way that something like this could end, like a home sort of hostage situation, and then this guy breaks free, and, you know, something happens where you think things are coming to an injustice or unjust end, and then suddenly you're greeted with, like, the best case scenario in a movie that has a lot to do with, like, you know, pain and I would say, like, dissociation and all of this stuff having to do with, like, dealing with racism in the world. And at the end you get a little, like, wrapped up, like, okay, and this is ending kindly in a way that, well, not kindly, but also in a way that makes sense as well. So I would recommend Get Out, folks. It takes you on a ride. It takes you on quite a journey. But I am curious, folks, what film, video game, or book has the best ending? I'll post that up on our Facebook page very soon. But in the meantime, we're rocking with you because you're rocking with us on WINY 1350
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1: I am Sydney Zicalella with WINY News. A Danielson man was arrested after allegedly traveling over 100 miles per hour on I-395 on Sunday morning, according to Connecticut State Police. On Sunday, June 21st, at approximately 10 a.m., a trooper from Troop D was conducting traffic enforcement on I-395 North in the area of Exit 37 in the town of Killingly. Police say the trooper observed a vehicle traveling at a high rate of speed, weaving in and out of both lanes, passing other vehicles, and allegedly almost struck another vehicle in the process. The trooper's laser indicated the vehicle was traveling 108 miles per hour along the highway. Troopers identified the vehicle as a black 2013 Infiniti G37, and a traffic stop was conducted on the vehicle off of Exit 37 on Route 6 westbound. The operator was found not to be carrying his operator's license and was later identified as 19-year-old Connor LaFortune of Danielson. LaFortune was then placed under arrest and transported to Troop D, where he was processed and charged with reckless driving, failure to carry operator license, and improper passing unsafe distance. LaFortune was released on a $500 non-surety bond and is scheduled to appear at Danielson Superior Court on July 2nd at 9 a.m. WINY has received a copy of a letter sent to students and faculty by the Dean of Academics of the Putnam Science Academy regarding the recent announcement of the school's closure. The letter reportedly discusses important information regarding the school's accreditation and student diplomas. According to the letter sent by Nicole Phelps, Putnam Science Academy was accredited by the New England Association of Schools and Colleges, an accrediting agency approved by the Connecticut State Board of Education. Accreditation also confers approval from the Connecticut State Board of Education for recognition of the school's diploma. As previously reported, the NEASC revoked accreditation from the Putnam Science Academy in November of 2025. As a result, the school is no longer a state-approved school, meaning that students who previously graduated in May of 2026 have received a diploma that is not recognized by the state of Connecticut. Phelps claims, however, that student diplomas will most likely be accepted by many employers and institutions of higher learning. However, there is a possibility that some domestic and international universities, some state universities, and some government employers, such as police and fire departments, may not accept the loan diplomas. This may result in additional tests, transcript overview, or the GED exam in support of the diplomas. The letter notes that independent schools are not required to be accredited to operate and is instead a requirement for state recognition as an assurance of quality educational value of the establishment. Phelps states that Putnam Science Academy put a great deal of effort into maintaining accreditation as we recognize the value of such assurances, further stating that the Academy met all requirements for accreditation and our graduation requirements exceeded NCAA and the minimum requirements for admission into institutions of higher learning. The statement claims that the Academy's loss of accreditation was a direct result of financial mismanagement by the owner of the school, stating that the owner of Putnam Science Academy unfortunately failed in this regard, leading to the school's untimely closure. The letter did not provide any further information on current student or teacher standing, however, did note that athletic programs will continue. All further questions or concerns regarding the school closure are asked to be directed to President of Putnam Science Academy, Taekwing Ding. The Northeast Connecticut Education Foundation announced its support of medical program students at Connecticut State Quinebaug Valley with a generous grant of $30,000 on Monday, according to the foundation. The $30,000 grant, issued by the Scripps Family Fund for Education and the Arts, will reportedly help students support of the Quinebaug Valley branch of the Connecticut Community College system who are enrolled in two medical programs within the institution. According to the Northeast Connecticut Education Foundation, the funds will be divided equally to cover the costs for both the Quinebaug Valley Allied Health Program as well as the practical nursing programs, ensuring financial barriers are not a roadblock for medical students hoping to obtain their certifications within the community college system. The practical nursing certification courses at Connecticut State Quinebaug Valley is described as an intensive 4-semester in-person program operating in its second year. The funds from the SFFEA will subsequently be utilized to support medical laboratory technician and medical assistant students who may also work full-time and are also enrolled as part-time students, assisting returning students by covering the cost for mandatory items, books, background checks, licensure exams, and textbook costs. The NCEF states that this can be life-changing for these students in their continuing healthcare education journey by assisting in costs that are not typically covered by financial aid. The grant will additionally support students who will successfully complete their course requirements by August of 2027, but do not have the funds to register for licensure exams. For more information on the Northeast Connecticut Education Foundation, you can visit the foundation's official website. WINY News Time, 5:36.
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1: Let's take a look at your WINY forecast with meteorologist Bill Jackman. Tonight, rain ending, gradual clearing, low of 55 to 60. Tomorrow, sunny, high of 75 to 80. And tomorrow night, mostly clear, low near 60. And here at Broadcast House, it is currently 70 degrees. That is the 5:30 report. I am Cindy Zagalella with WINY News. 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
3: Welcome
4: Hello, hello, hello.
3: Hi. Welcome back, Sydney. Welcome back, listeners. Can you even believe it? It's the
5: home stretch.
3: By golly gee. Oh, Carrie's clapping. You know it's real when Carrie's clapping. We brought the house down, folks. The roof. Down.
6: We raised it.
3: Actually. We raised it, actually.
6: Raised the roof.
3: We tore the roof off.
7: The roof ain't my son, but I raised it.
6: Oh, I hated that. Oh, I hated that.
3: You gotta just try out your new jokes. You gotta make Carrie laugh as
6: I'm
3: she's leaving.
6: I'm pocketing that one.
3: Bye, Carrie Price.
6: Bye, Carrie.
3: All right, folks, it's the home stretch. It's true. We only have a few more minutes left together in our afternoon show. So we're looking to see what the rest of our evening has in store. But congratulations, folks. You made it through the Tuesday work day. And I am proud of you.
6: Woo-woo.
3: Celebrate good times. Come on. So let's see. No, no, don't worry. The beat caught you.
6: Ooh.
3: You didn't catch the beat. The beat caught
6: Ooh.
3: You. I see it. Ooh. All right. We're looking to see what the rest of our evening has in store. Sydney, what you got going on for Tuesday night?
1: So I am very excited because my lovely partner is cooking me up a, you guessed it, steak dinner.
6: Yeah. She's in for a real treat.
1: Oh, yeah.
6: Oh, yeah.
1: Yeah. It's funny because I texted him before I left for work and I was like, hey, let me know what you're thinking for dinner because I want to cook something with you and have a good home-cooked meal tonight.
3: Mm. Mm-hmm.
1: And I was in the back of my head thinking I should take out some steak to cook.
3: Yes.
1: And then he texted me, you should take out some steak to cook and I'm going to cook you some steak.
3: Exactly.
6: What a coincidence.
8: Wait, that's so good, though.
6: It's like it was meant to be.
1: It was. It was meant to be. It was a cosmic aligning for my ribeye.
3: Yeah, I was going to say, I know it was ribeye,
6: love
3: too.
6: Ribeye.
1: It was ribeye. And we're doing some asparagus and Brussels sprouts and
3: bacon-wrapped asparagus?
1: I don't think we have the bacon
3: if only.
1: But we're going to do, he does a good, like, marinate it. He marinates it in, like, vinegar for a little bit.
6: Delaney's really lighting up good. Over here.
1: Sorry.
6: With asparagus.
8: I heard asparagus and I felt my soul just get, like, lifted.
6: Oh,
8: I got,
6: wow.
8: Like, air lifted.
6: She's ascending. She's
8: I'm ascending.
3: I mean, look at that. Already, let him know that his meal is already inspiring
1: yes.
3: generations.
1: Of course.
3: Generations.
1: I'm yes. so excited. I will let you
8: like
1: know how it
8: Winnie
1: is.
8: The Winnie fam yes. is so excited.
6: Oh my God, yes.
3: That sounds scrumptious, Sydney.
1: Thank
3: Lovely.
1: You.
3: Delaney, what you got going on for the rest of the night?
8: So my family is coming.
3: Oh.
8: I'm excited. Yay. I'm excited. I love them. My brother is coming with his girlfriend.
6: Exciting.
8: And they're gonna cook.
3: Oh, why are we stressed?
6: What are they making?
8: They're making spaghetti, which I trust.
6: Oh, okay.
3: Okay.
8: But he has ADHD, so I don't know how much I trust.
6: Oh.
1: Valid.
3: You know what? That means that he will get creative in ways that you don't
8: yeah.
3: even understand. How about that?
5: It'll be exciting.
8: How about them apples?
3: You'll have like a little surprise. Or it shall go straight to plan, but maybe not on the timeline you expect.
8: I'm just hungry and ready to eat.
3: No more true words said.
5: Say no more.
3: And Ayla, what we got going on for the rest of the night?
5: Well, I am also having spaghetti dinner tonight.
3: Wait a second, I literally have spaghetti I'm about to eat right now.
8: Oh my god, actually, what's happening?
5: Spaghetti.
8: Sydney, get some spaghetti.
1: Yeah, I guess with the ribeye and the asparagus.
5: And you know what? I'm excited. My mom, she's making her lovely garlic bread.
8: Ooh.
5: She probably makes the best garlic bread ever. Shout out, Mom. Yes. And, you know, she doesn't know this yet either, but she's taking me to Crumble Cookie.
3: Oh, I see.
5: She doesn't know it, but she knows it now. Love you, Mom.
3: She's listening.
5: Yep.
3: So she's going to lock the door.
8: Please excuse your daughter, Mom.
5: We're going to have Crumble Cookie for dessert because they have Dubai strawberries.
8: I hope Mama Daniels changes the locks before you get home.
5: And, you know, it might be a bit of consumerism, but...
8: Overconsumption.
5: It's okay, because it's Dubai chocolate, and I love it.
8: It's TJ Maxx core.
5: Oh my god, get out.
3: So scrumptious things are happening all abound.
5: Yes.
3: I am going to the gym, and then
8: Tuesday gym.
3: Don't know what I'm going to have for dinner, but that's the thing. A little spice of life, a little, like, you know, fighting for your life, trying to figure out what's for dinner.
5: I feel like a good, like...
8: I'm thinking a burger bowl. Oh. Hold on.
3: A burger bowl.
1: I love a good burger bowl.
8: Thank you. I think you should have a burger bowl.
3: I was going to say more like in the docket.
5: Like a sandwich, like a panini or something. I like this.
3: I'm seeing like this through line of like sandwich type items, whether it's in bowl or loafed form.
5: Yes.
3: So you're giving me inspiration, folks. Mm. That's what we got going on for the rest of our evenings. We'll see you tomorrow for our afternoon show. And stay tuned. Tomorrow, WINY is going to be live with the Boston Red Sox baseball. The Sox are in Colorado to take on the Rockies. Airtime is 3 p.m., so you'll have a little bite-sized afternoon show tomorrow. But we hope you enjoy the rest of your night, folks. 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

0: forecast for northeastern Connecticut. Showers, isolated thunderstorms this afternoon, 70 to 75. Tonight, rain ending, gradual clearing, 55 to 60. Tomorrow, sunny, 75 to 80, and mostly sunny, 75 to 80 Thursday. Friday, showers, thunderstorms, upper 70s, and partly sunny. Late rain showers Saturday, 75 to 80. More sun near 80 Sunday and Monday. This is WINY meteorologist Bill Jacquemin.
1: It is currently 70 degrees here at Broadcast House.
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1: The U.S. and Iran are airing disagreements over whether Tehran has agreed to allow U.N. inspectors into its nuclear sites. Saka Magani has the latest.
2: Yesterday, Vice President Vance said that was agreed to during talks in Switzerland.
3: That is a major milestone for the American people.
2: But today, Iran's foreign ministry said U.N. inspectors are not scheduled to see nuclear sites the U.S. bombed last year.
4: They're wrong. They know they're wrong. They told us inside. And we have it down 100% inspections.
2: President Trump says if Iran had not agreed, he'd cut off talks. Asked when the inspections will happen.
4: There's no rush, but they'll be on the ground at the appropriate time.
2: The dispute came as a UN agency announced an emerging plan to break the Strait of Hormuz bottleneck by evacuating some 11,000 stranded seafarers. Sagar Magani, Washington.
5: On this motion, the yeas are 50, the nays are 48. The concurrent motion is agreed to.
1: The Senate, for the first time, approving a war powers resolution to block U.S. military action against Iran. While largely symbolic, it does reflect growing concern among Republican lawmakers over both the war and the deal Trump has struck with Iran to end it. Voters casting primary ballots today in New York, Maryland, South Carolina, and Utah.
6: New York City Mayor Mamdani, a Democratic socialist, flexing his political influence in the primaries by endorsing progressive insurgents challenging established contenders. Also in New York, congressional candidate Alex Boris, who is for AI regulation, has OpenAI spending millions against him while Anthropic is spending millions for him. He's in a race that includes JFK grandson Jack Schlossberg. And in the red state of Utah, redistricting opens a sole Democratic battleground in the congressional primary in Salt Lake City. I'm Julie Walker.
1: This is AP News.
7: I am Sydney Zagalella with WINY Headline News. Governor Ned Lamont announced today more than $11.8 million in grants to support open space preservation, community gardens, and urban green spaces across Connecticut. Windham County is among those receiving state funding, with Putnam, Killingly, and Chaplin benefiting from the recent announcement. The largest local award will help protect more than 300 acres of farmland and forest land in Killingly. In Putnam, the town will receive over $246,000 through the Urban Green and Community Gardens Grant Program to transform a vacant downtown lot into new Union Square Courtyard. The project will create an ADA-accessible public gathering space featuring landscaping, benches, picnic tables, and plantings. Town officials say the courtyard will provide residents and visitors with a place to relax and enjoy the downtown area. For the full list of awarded projects, please find our extended grant story on the WINY Facebook page. Next news in 1 hour.
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That is Louis Capaldi. And before you go, I'm Carl Southcott. We are a pretty clean society for the most part. More than 9 in 10 adults bathe or shower daily. That's a load off, right? It's Kelly Clarkson and Breakaway.

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Mars, my. That one is pretty dancey, I must say. That is Bruno Mars and I Just Might. Fans of Paddington Bear, a fourth film about the marmalade chowing bear, is on the way. Paddington 4 follows 2014's Paddington and 2017's Paddington 2 and 2024's Paddington in Peru at a combined global box office in excess of $800 million. 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I don't think I've seen any of the sequels, but look for Paddington 4 to hit the big screen before you know it. 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
1: Forecast for northeastern Connecticut, clearing overnight, 55 to 60. Wednesday, sunny, 75 to 80. For Wednesday night, mostly clear, 60 and mostly sunny, 75 to 80 Thursday. Friday showers, thunderstorms, 75 to 80 and partly sunny rain showers, 75 to 80 Saturday. More sun, 80 Sunday and mostly sunny, 80 on Monday. This is WINY meteorologist Phil Jacklin.
2: Friday, the Killingly Red, White, and Blue 250 celebration will be held at Owen Bell Park in Dayville from 5 to 9:15 p.m. Come on down for a food vendor court, a live performance by Wicked Peach, 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Hill Road in Thompson from 9 a.m. to 1 p.m. Proof of residency required. Thompson Recreation presents the Pulaski Brass Band at Riverside Park, Riverside Drive in North Grovernadale this Saturday from 6 to 7:30 p.m. The Putnam Saturday Farmers Market will be open from 10 a.m. to 1 p.m. at the Putnam Farmers Market Pavilion, 18 Kennedy Drive in Putnam. 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

Not only is this song very, very likely to be a major song from the biggest hit movie of the year, Toy Story 5, the song itself is at the very top of the Billboard Hot 100 charts right now. It's Taylor Swift and I Knew It, I Knew You.

0: That is R.E.M. That does take me back. Losing my religion. Statistically, let's take a good hard look at who's smarter. Early birds or the night owls? Well, it's the creatures of the night, generally speaking. At least the numbers seem to show that those who stay up late, they tend to have more smarts than the early birds.
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7: Windham County weather. Forecast for northeastern Connecticut, clearing overnight, 55 to 60. Wednesday, sunny, 75 to 80. For Wednesday night, mostly clear, 60 and mostly sunny, 75 to 80 Thursday. Friday showers, thunderstorms, 75 to 80 and partly sunny rain showers, 75 to 80 Saturday. More sun, 80 Sunday and mostly sunny, 80 on Monday. This is WINY meteorologist Bill Jacklin.
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2: Forecast for northeastern Connecticut, clearing overnight, 55 to 60. Wednesday, sunny, 75 to 80. For Wednesday night, mostly clear, 60 and mostly sunny, 75 to 80 Thursday. Friday showers, thunderstorms, 75 to 80 and partly sunny rain showers, 75 to 80 Saturday. More sun, 80 Sunday and mostly sunny, 80 on Monday. This is WINY meteorologist Bill Jacklin.
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1: AP News, I'm Ben Thomas. Iran's been challenging what the Trump administration's been saying about the interim agreement aimed at ending their war. John Gambrell reports from Dubai.
2: Iran's foreign ministry spokesperson told journalists there were no scheduled visits by the International Atomic Energy Agency, the UN's nuclear watchdog, to those three enrichment sites that America bombed last year. Those sites are where it's believed Iran's highly enriched uranium now remains, and the IAEA is really wanting to see that stockpile and understand if Iran has moved anything out from there or if there has any centrifuges still functional at these sites. Vice President J.D. Vance had said that Iran had agreed to the IAEA conducting inspections but didn't elaborate.
3: They're wrong. They know they're wrong. They told us inside and we have it down 100% inspections. And if they were right, I'd cancel the meetings right now.
1: Reporters asked President Trump about the status of things this afternoon.
4: When will those inspectors actually be on the ground?
3: At the appropriate time. At the appropriate time. There's no rush.
1: The Supreme Court barred a former Louisiana inmate from suing prison officials who cut his dreadlocks in violation of his Rastafari religious beliefs. The justice is ruling that the federal law designed to protect religious rights does not permit lawsuits for monetary damages. And Julie Walker reports.
5: The Supreme Court rules ExxonMobil can sue Cuban state-owned companies in American courts over property on the island nation.

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4: Windham County weather. Forecast for northeastern Connecticut, clearing overnight, 55 to 60. Wednesday, sunny, 75 to 80. For Wednesday night, mostly clear, 60, and mostly sunny, 75 to 80 Thursday. Friday showers, thunderstorms, 75 to 80, and partly sunny rain showers, 75 to 80 Saturday. More sun, 80 Sunday, and mostly sunny, 80 on Monday. This is WINY meteorologist Bill Jacklin.
5: 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Hill Road in Thompson from 9 a.m. to 1 p.m. Proof of residency required. Thompson Recreation presents the Pulaski Brass Band at Riverside Park, Riverside Drive in North Grovernadale this Saturday from 6 to 7:30 p.m. The Putnam Saturday Farmers Market will be open from 10 a.m. to 1 p.m. at the Putnam Farmers Market Pavilion, 18 Kennedy Drive in Putnam. 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
9: Killingly fireworks are this Friday night at Owen Bell Park in Dayville. 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The Henry Bro Medal of Honor Golf Tournament is coming to Connecticut National Golf Course on Monday, August 17th.
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0: It is you two and I still haven't found what I'm looking for. When you happen to meet somebody for the first time, maybe you worry about having something clever to say. Well, don't bother with that fear too much. Turns out that our actual conversation accounts for only 7% of the impression that we actually make on strangers. What really matters? Facial expressions, believe it or not. The best conversationalists are the ones who let other people do most of the talking while they smile, return the other's gaze, and give the impression that they're trying to connect.
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8: Forecast for northeastern Connecticut, clearing overnight, 55 to 60. Wednesday, sunny, 75 to 80. For Wednesday night, mostly clear, 60 and mostly sunny, 75 to 80 Thursday. Friday showers, thunderstorms, 75 to 80 and partly sunny rain showers, 75 to 80 Saturday. More sun, 80 Sunday and mostly sunny, 80 on Monday. This is WINY meteorologist Bill Jacqueline.
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1: AP News, I'm Ben Thomas. The Trump administration's highlighting results of a two-week crackdown on health care fraud. Lisa Dwyer has details.
2: The Justice Department announced criminal charges against 455 people as part of a fraud that officials say involved more than $6.5 billion in false claims. Head of the U.S. Centers for Medicare and Medicaid Services, Dr. Mehmet Oz, says a heart doctor in Florida is accused of billing insurers for medically unnecessary cardiovascular screening tests for college student athletes and then rubber stamping the results as normal without reviewing them. In one instance,
3: the doctor, we believe from the moment he got the image to said it was fine, was 11 seconds.
2: The test results actually revealed a significantly enlarged heart. The teen patient later died on the basketball court.
3: The October EKG was read as normal. The kid was dead a month later.
2: I'm Lisa Dwyer.
1: Meanwhile, sources tell AP the Justice Department has withdrawn subpoenas seeking grand jury testimony from reporters.
4: People familiar with the matter say the DOJ was looking to force reporters from the Washington Post and Wall Street Journal to appear before a grand jury. The Trump administration has mounted a broad and aggressive crackdown on media leaks. And while the Justice Department across different administrations has periodically seized reporters' phone records while probing leaks, it is extremely rare for the government to try and compel reporters to reveal sources before a grand jury. It's unclear why the Trump administration withdrew these subpoenas. Sagar Meghani, Washington.
1: The U.S. and Iran are airing disagreement over whether Tehran has agreed to allow U.N. inspections of its nuclear sites. However, negotiations continue and a plan has emerged to break the shipping bottleneck through the Strait of Hormuz. This is AP.
5: I am Sunisa Galella with WINY Headline News. Governor Ned Lamont announced today more than $11.8 million in grants to support open space preservation, community gardens, and urban green spaces across Connecticut. Windham County is among those receiving state funding, with Putnam, Killingly, and Chaplin benefiting from the recent announcement. The largest local award will help protect more than 300 acres of farmland and forest land in Killingly. In Putnam, the town will receive over $246,000 through the Urban Green and Community Gardens Grant Program to transform a vacant downtown lot into new Union Square Courtyard. The project will create an ADA-accessible public gathering space featuring landscaping, benches, picnic tables, and plantings. Town officials say the courtyard will provide residents and visitors with a place to relax and enjoy the downtown area. For the full list of awarded projects, please find our extended grant story on the WINY Facebook page. Next news in 1 hour.
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